0: The city of Regina says it continues to work with Real and Brandt to complete the transaction, which had been expected to close on Monday. Officials say the extra time is needed because of the scale and complexity of the agreement. The approved proposal includes the purchase of multiple buildings on the Real campus for $6.5 million, along with the transfer of approximately 700 Real employees to Brandt. The Pentagon is standing behind U.S. Defense Secretary Pete Hegseth's social media post about a Canadian cadet program. Jason White with the Canadian Press has more.
1: He shared an image of two young women in uniform, captioned it, "This is real," along with a Canadian flag emoji. Some call it an attempt to disparage both the military and the appearance of some women in the cadet program.
0: When asked by reporters in Ottawa about the post, Prime Minister Mark Carney said the message was, quote, beneath their office. Two funding agreements worth millions of dollars are before Regina's executive committee tomorrow. They will cover both shelters and public transit. More than $2 million in annual provincial funding is planned for shelters and community outreach programs across the city. Regina could also receive $24 million in federal transit funding over 10 years. The money would support capital projects such as buses, transit shelters, and maintenance facilities. Both agreements require executive committee approval before going to City Council on September 9th. And a 40-year-old Regina man is facing several charges after police say he pointed a firearm at roof construction workers in the Glen Elm Park area. Officers responded to a disturbance on Rupert Street on August 28th. Police say a man and woman were arguing with workers from a hotel window when the man allegedly pointed a firearm at them. He was arrested without incident. Officers later found a machete and an airsoft rifle. That's 620 CKRM News. Read more stories from around your community and around the province at sastoday.ca and 620ckrm.com. Your evening ag report is next.
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3: Now your evening agribusiness report. Agriculture and Agri-Food Canada released its initial list of regions that will qualify for the 2026 livestock tax deferral. The livestock tax deferral allows producers who are forced to sell all or part of their breeding herd due to forage shortfall from drought, excess moisture, or flooding to defer a portion of their income to the following tax year to reduce the tax burden. Producers that have a reduced breeding herd by at least 15%, but less than 30%, will be able to defer up to 30% of income from net sales. If the herd has been reduced by 30% or more, 90% of income from net sales can be deferred. A map of eligible regions in Canada includes parts of BC around the Okanagan region, parts of southern Alberta, a large area of the southern Northwest Territories, northern Quebec, and all of Labrador. No regions in Saskatchewan and Manitoba are included in the list. And that's the Agribusiness Report. A reminder that you can catch SaskAg Today with me right after the new news each weekday here on 620 CKRM.
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0: Now from the Harvard Media Sports Cage, here's 620 CKRM Sports. In the WHL tonight, the Regina Pats host the Swift Current Broncos. Puck drop is set for 7. This is the Pats' first game of preseason action. They're in Moose Jaw tomorrow for the Warriors' first WHL preseason game of the year. In the MLB tonight, the Toronto Blue Jays are in Cleveland to start a 3-game series with the Guardians. The Jays are opening tonight's game with righty Spencer Miles on the mound. Opposing him is righty Gavin Williams. The Blue Jays find themselves just a game and a half behind the Cleveland Guardians for the third and final wild card spot entering tonight. And later this week, the Saskatchewan Junior Hockey League will get underway. Their first preseason games go Friday. They will feature Yorkton taking on Verdun, Kindersley taking on Lloydminster, and Humboldt versus Nipawin. And that's your sports. Get the latest on your team delivered right to your phone with the Sports Cage Insider Report. 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
6: We'll have a clear sky and a light wind for tonight. Temperature backing down to around 12 by morning. The sky remains mainly clear into Wednesday as well. It looks like a very nice day. Only a touch more humidity. Look for the high to reach 26 in the afternoon. The humidex for a couple of hours will crack 30. So the humidity is certainly noticeable, not overly uncomfortable. Gusty winds, though, pick up for the afternoon. We'll see gusts up to around 45 at times, even 50. Wednesday night, the clouds roll in, and a few showers will follow as well. The winds stay strong, gusts up to around 45. Showers more likely later in the night and into early on Thursday. Thursday itself is pretty cloudy, but the shower threat ends early. Maybe a few more spotty showers through about midday, the high near 22. The wind really backs down to nearly calm. Sunshine on Friday, getting into the upper 20s. And then clouds increase again on Saturday. Dry through the day with a high of 22. Watch for some showers for Saturday night, clearing back out Sunday. Temperatures below normal. With your 620 CKRM weather forecast, I'm Precision Weather meteorologist Phil Spivak.

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2: Lost in Harkness, I'd just like to congratulate CKRM on 100 years. And we went from Fred King to Moon Mullins to Fred and Ed and Fred and Willie. And I went to Nashville and Memphis with Fred and Willie on two occasions. Great hosts, great people. Keep going, and hello to Willie.
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0: Good evening. I'm Evan Montgomery with you once again on a Tuesday night, 620 CKRM. And I like to think of myself as more than just a pretty face. Sometimes I like to think I got some gears moving back in my brain. Sometimes that is completely untrue. This morning I had to go to the grocery store. On the list included flour. We wanted whole wheat flour. I said, oh yeah, it's just three things. Go and get this. So of course I don't need a cart. I don't need a thing. And if I was smart, the 10 kilogram bag of flour would have been last on my list, but no, I got it first, and then I had trouble finding the other thing I was looking for, so I was carrying that up and down all around, and now am I not only a pretty face, you should see how strong my one arm is.
1: The original 620 CKRM Country Cookouts are back for the harvest season. As you and the crew take a break from taking crop off the field, we'll fill you up with a delicious meal from Nikki's Cafe and Catering. We'll also bring you prizes and live entertainment. Keep it on CKRM for the dinner bell cue to call, and you could be one of our lucky 8 Fall Country Cookout winners. 620 CKRM's Country Cookouts for
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6: Peter, you're in Indian Head. Have you ever had a country cookout before?
7: No.
8: So what have you guys got growing this year?
7: We got wheat, lentils, canola, and we got canary.
6: Ooh, canary seed. Isn't that stuff that's like really itchy?
7: It can be, yeah.
6: Yeah, have you got the itchless variety?
7: But it's still itchy.
6: Yeah.
8: Cody would love nothing better than to come to your place and roll around in it.
6: I'm going
8: to
6: take my
8: shirt
6: Gold
8: off.
6: Bond medicated powder just in case. But we're just going to go roll around in some canary.

0: I have a bit of a problem at home. I got this close to a one-year-old, and we have cats. Cats that have bowls of food on the floor. My son, he loves to crawl around. The cats, they like access to dry cat food. So there are bowls of dry cat food on the floor. This hasn't been a problem. The young fella has been, no, I'm not interested in this. Until recently, he has become very interested in it, and I have really perfected my technique of getting cat food out of my son's little cherubic cheeks. So what's the answer? I do not want to put the cat food in the bathroom and have to close the door every time. It's inconvenient for me and the cats. So I think I'm just going to wait it out. This is just a phase, right? Kids don't love eating cat food forever, I'm hoping.
1: I'll get $300. You want to have a $300?
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12: Hi there, my name is Jay Sullivan. 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

0: next Saturday, the CCMA Awards are coming to Saskatchewan. They're in Saskatoon at SaskTel Center this year, Saturday, September 19th. 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

0: From the National Newsroom of the Canadian Press, I'm Hannah Stolz. Arizona Democratic Senator Ruben Gallego is visiting Ottawa to raise awareness about the many Americans who do not support Washington's trade war with Canada. He called a media conference at the U.S. Embassy to tell Canadians that no president should impose tariffs on Canada and that the current measures are hurting Arizona's housing market.
1: We already are seeing some of these ramifications of this. You know, in terms of our housing shortage, we rely heavily on Canadian timber. Every time we get into these tariffs wars, some of that ends up tripping into that world, and the everyday Arizona that's trying to buy an affordable house now finds itself having to pay 10% more, sometimes above market. That is just dumb.
0: U.S. President Donald Trump hit Canada last month with 50% tariffs on a range of goods following the breakdown of trade talks between the two nations. Finance Minister François-Philippe Champagne says Russia's presence at a G20 meeting hosted by the U.S. has made many countries uncomfortable. After sitting down with his fellow G20 finance ministers in North Carolina today, Champagne spoke about what it felt like with the presence of the Russian finance minister.
2: Created a lot of discomfort around the table, not only from Canada, but I would say from a number of colleagues around the table.
0: While Moscow remains a G20 member despite its war on Ukraine, Champagne says supporting Ukrainian is a key part of Canada's foreign policy. The Liberals have won more than 50% of the vote in all three by-elections. Prime Minister Mark Carney's party held two seats last night in Ontario and BC and picked up an additional Quebec riding from the Conservatives. Carney commended the winners.
3: First off, I want to congratulate the candidates, Daniel Gobet, Tanvir Shanawaz, Braden Cayley, for their victories in these by-elections, in the circumscriptions, in the ridings of Chicoutimi, Lefort, East Beaches, East York, and North Van, Cap Milano. All very important.
0: More by-elections are expected to be called soon, with five more seats vacant in the House of Commons, including one in Ontario, one in Saskatchewan, and three in Quebec. Quebec's police watchdog says a Nunavik police service officer appeared in court this week on charges of assault and assault with a weapon. The alleged incidents happened in August 2025 in a northern Quebec village. The watchdog says the charges followed its investigation and the case is expected to proceed to trial. It investigates criminal allegations against police when the complainant is Indigenous, along with certain serious incidents involving officers. RBC Economics says Canada's housing market is showing early signs of recovery, with home resales rising since April and prices beginning to stabilize. The bank expects sales to fall 3.6% this year, before climbing 6.7% in 2027, while benchmark prices are forecast to rise modestly next year. This is the Canadian Press. In sports, the Toronto Blue Jays are taking on the Guardians to start a pivotal series in the American League's playoff chase. The Blue Jays are a game and a half behind Cleveland for the third and final wildcard spot in the AL. The first leg of the Canadian Soccer Championship semifinals has begun, with Hamilton's Forge FC taking on Supra du Québec. Although Supra du Québec is based in Quebec City, the match is being held in Laval, Quebec, a suburb of Montreal. The President's Cup will have a sprinkle of maple later this month. A pair of Canadians have been picked in Corey Connors and Nick Taylor for the best-on-best men's golf tournament that sees the United States take on players from around the world, excluding Europe. Court documents show that Tiger Woods plans to change his not guilty plea in a DUI case stemming from a rollover crash in Florida. In March, his Land Rover clipped a truck, rolling onto its side, and the golfer was arrested on suspicion of driving under the influence. Woods has pleaded not guilty. The crash was his fourth since 2009. From the Canadian Press, I'm Hannah Stolz.
4: The roots of the modern pride movement in the province began with a quiet, courageous step during the summer of 1971. I'm Stephen Wilson, and this is 100 Years of CKRM. A simple classified ad placed in an alternative newspaper sparked a social revolution. By late August, dedicated local activists officially formed Saskatoon Gay Action and the Gay Students Alliance. These were the very first organized gay rights groups in Saskatchewan history. The launch closely followed an historic national protest held in Ottawa earlier that same month. The brave volunteers in Saskatoon defied intense social stigma to create safe spaces, provide community support, and fight for basic human rights. Their groundwork in August 1971 paved the way for decades of prairie activism and inclusion. Read more at sasktoday.ca and 620ckrm.com. With 100 years of CKRM, I'm Stephen Wilson.
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11: We'll have a clear sky and a light wind for tonight. Temperature backing down to around 12 by morning. The sky remains mainly clear into Wednesday as well. Looks like a very nice day. Only a touch more humidity. Look for the high to reach 26 in the afternoon. The humidex for a couple of hours will crack 30. So the humidity is certainly noticeable, not overly uncomfortable. Gusty winds, though, pick up for the afternoon. We'll see gusts up to around 45 at times, even 50. Wednesday night, the clouds roll in, and a few showers will follow as well. The winds stay strong, gusts up to around 45. Showers more likely later in the night and into early on Thursday. Thursday itself is pretty cloudy, but the shower threat ends early. Maybe a few more spotty showers through about midday, the high near 22. The wind really backs down to nearly calm. Sunshine on Friday, getting into the upper 20s. And then clouds increase again on Saturday. Dry through the day with a high of 22. Watch for some showers for Saturday night, clearing back out Sunday. Temperatures below normal. With your 620 CKRM weather forecast, I'm Precision Weather meteorologist Phil Spivak.

0: 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That's a long time.
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0: Coming soon, Billick Financial presents CKRM's Heartstrings and Honky Tonks. 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
1: Celebrating 100 years of keeping Saskatchewan connected.
2: Hi, this is Dave Bast. I'm an ex-broadcaster from CKRM from the years 74 to 78, in around there. And I'd like to wish everybody happy anniversary for 100 years. And boy, how time flies. And it's just so many memories. Shauna Gallagher, Brett Gallagher, Terry Rowan in the production studios, and that Clive Perry in production, and Paul Revere and Fred King, and you'd walk in there, and it was so many memories.
1: Thanks for being part of our family. 620 CKRM.

0: In my experience, there are a couple of different ways to make room in the freezer. One, take stuff out and eat it. Two, take stuff out that isn't going to be eaten. And three, defrost it. So that's what we went with, option three, and what a thrill ride. Here's my what I like to do. I like to ignore the sticker on the freezer that says, don't use, heat, and I use heat. I stick a heater. I open the door, I turn it off, and I use a heater. I do not use anything pokey to chip off the frost. I follow that rule. They say, don't do that. I go, okay, fair enough. I will probably slip and cut into something. So I don't do that. And then I wait. I wait and I wait, and then I enjoy all the extra room. 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

0: From the National Newsroom of the Canadian Press, I'm Hannah Stolz. Prime Minister Mark Carney says Canada rejected U.S. trade demands that he argues would have weakened major domestic industries and restricted the country's economic independence. Carney says the U.S. position threatened sectors such as auto manufacturing and would have limited Canada's ability to pursue other trade agreements. He says Ottawa is still willing to resume negotiations, but only if Washington returns to what he described as serious discussions. An online post by U.S. Defense Secretary Pete Hegseth is the latest incident of Trump administration officials disparaging Canada's military. He shared an image of two young women in a cadets program, and many interpret it as belittling the military and the physical appearance of the cadets. Arizona Democratic Senator Ruben Gallego says he regrets some of the statements officials in his country have made.
1: It's really deeply disrespectful to the men and women of Canada that have died fighting with us, whether, you know, we go back to World War I and all the way to the Afghanistan War. It's deteriorating to future work together.
0: The week prior, U.S. Transportation Secretary Sean Duffy claimed on Fox News that Canada doesn't have a military. Elections Alberta has started sending special mail-in ballots for next month's 10-question provincial referendum, with about 225,000 requests already received. The ballot includes questions on Alberta's place in Canada, greater provincial control over immigration, and possible constitutional changes. Albertans have until October 9th to request a mail-in ballot ahead of the October 19th vote. The agency expects to hire at least 60,000 election workers and says it's still recruiting heavily. Canada's chief public health officer is urging parents to check that routine childhood vaccinations are up to date as kids head back to school. Dr. Joss Reimer says measles is still spreading after an outbreak cost Canada its measles elimination status late last year. She spoke about the national measles immunization rate.
2: The best data we have right now shows that we're maybe around 85% uptake by the time for two-year-olds. Those numbers are not as high as we want to see. Our goal is really to hit 95%. Measles is incredibly infectious. It's spread very, very easily.
0: Children should receive two doses of the measles, mumps, and the rubella vaccine before they start school. The first dose at 12 to 15 months of age, and the second at 18 months or later. The union representing workers at Stellantis began contract talks with the U.S. automaker today, marking the start of the final round of its bargaining with the Detroit Three.
3: Unifor has already ratified new collective agreements with Ford and GM in Canada this summer. The union typically uses pattern bargaining for its auto sector negotiations, setting terms it hopes to replicate with other companies. Last month, the union said it received notice that Stellantis was considering the closure and sale of its Brampton assembly plant, which has been idled since 2023. Michelle Zedekian, The Canadian Press, Toronto.
0: This is The Canadian Press. In sports, the Toronto Blue Jays are taking on the Guardians to start a pivotal series in the American League's playoff chase. The Blue Jays are a game and a half behind Cleveland for the third and final wildcard spot in the AL. The first leg of the Canadian Soccer Championship semifinals has begun, with Hamilton's Forge FC taking on Supra du Québec. Although Supra du Québec is based in Quebec City, the match is being held in Laval, Quebec, a suburb of Montreal. The President's Cup will have a sprinkle of maple later this month. A pair of Canadians have been picked in Corey Connors and Nick Taylor for the best-on-best men's golf tournament that sees the United States take on players from around the world, excluding Europe. Court documents show that Tiger Woods plans to change his not guilty plea in a DUI case stemming from a rollover crash in Florida. In March, his Land Rover clipped a truck, rolling onto its side, and the golfer was arrested on suspicion of driving under the influence. Woods has pleaded not guilty. The crash was his fourth since 2009. From the Canadian Press, I'm Hannah Stolz.
4: The roots of the modern pride movement in the province began with a quiet, courageous step during the summer of 1971. I'm Stephen Wilson, and this is 100 Years of CKRM. A simple classified ad placed in an alternative newspaper sparked a social revolution. By late August, dedicated local activists officially formed Saskatoon Gay Action and the Gay Students Alliance. These were the very first organized gay rights groups in Saskatchewan history. The launch closely followed an historic national protest held in Ottawa earlier that same month. The brave volunteers in Saskatoon defied intense social stigma to create safe spaces, provide community support, and fight for basic human rights. Their groundwork in August 1971 paved the way for decades of prairie activism and inclusion. Read more at sasktoday.ca and 620ckrm.com. With 100 years of CKRM, I'm Stephen Wilson.
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10: We'll have a clear sky and a light wind for tonight. Temperature backing down to around 12 by morning. The sky remains mainly clear into Wednesday as well. It looks like a very nice day. Only a touch more humidity. Look for the high to reach 26 in the afternoon. The humidex for a couple of hours will crack 30. So the humidity is certainly noticeable. Not overly uncomfortable. Gusty winds, though, pick up for the afternoon. We'll see gusts up to around 45 at times, even 50. Wednesday night, the clouds roll in, and a few showers will follow as well. The winds stay strong, gusts up to around 45. Showers more likely later in the night and into early on Thursday. Thursday itself is pretty cloudy, but the shower threat ends early. Maybe a few more spotty showers through about midday, the high near 22. The wind really backs down to nearly calm. Sunshine on Friday, getting into the upper 20s. And then clouds increase again on Saturday. Dry through the day with a high of 22. Watch for some showers for Saturday night, clearing back out Sunday. Temperatures below normal. With your 620 CKRM weather forecast, I'm Precision Weather Meteorologist Phil Spivak.
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0: over the years, I've gotten into the idea of woodworking. I have acquired most of the tools, and I will build things from time to time. I will build shelves or little side tables, these type of things, or if I just need to cut something, perfect. I got all the ways to do it. And over the course of this time, I have acquired a couple nice quality hand planes, the nice, beautiful, old-timey, oh my goodness. However, one, I'm scared I'm going to do something to hurt them, because I do not have the skills to fine-tune and get them back up and running. And two, I mostly am just using 2x4s and not premium hardwoods that I feel would do it justice. So until then, they will sit lightly oiled, as they should be, waiting for the day.
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1: The CKRM talent show was always a big draw. All of the shows that we brought in, CKRM would always get behind it. Without CKRM, you know, we certainly wouldn't have had the success that we did.
2: Celebrating 100 years.

Shrinkflation, nothing new. It keeps on rolling. However, people will notice all kinds of things getting smaller. Does anyone remember when juice boxes got smaller? Because they did. When I was a young fella, 250 milliliters of juice in that juice box. And I got the proof because we had was it from the Tupperware Corporation? I don't know. It was a hard-sided juice box holder so that when you're a little kid, you can't squeeze the juice box and all, quarter of a liter squirts out at you.

0: 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And you know what that fit? 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

0: From the National Newsroom of the Canadian Press, I'm Hannah Stolz. Prime Minister Mark Carney says Canada rejected U.S. trade demands that he argues would have weakened major domestic industries and restricted the country's economic independence. Carney says the U.S. position threatened sectors such as auto manufacturing and would have limited Canada's ability to pursue other trade agreements. He says Ottawa is still willing to resume negotiations, but only if Washington returns to what he described as serious discussions. An online post by U.S. Defense Secretary Pete Hegseth is the latest incident of Trump administration officials disparaging Canada's military. He shared an image of two young women in a cadets program, and many interpret it as belittling the military and the physical appearance of the cadets. Arizona Democratic Senator Ruben Gallego says he regrets some of the statements officials in his country have made.
1: It's really deeply disrespectful to the men and women of Canada that have died fighting with us, whether, we go back to World War I and all the way to the Afghanistan War. It's deteriorating to future work together.
0: The week prior, U.S. Transportation Secretary Sean Duffy claimed on Fox News that Canada doesn't have a military. Elections Alberta has started sending special mail-in ballots for next month's 10-question provincial referendum, with about 225,000 requests already received. The ballot includes questions on Alberta's place in Canada, greater provincial control over immigration, and possible constitutional changes. Albertans have until October 9th to request a mail-in ballot, ahead of the October 19th vote. The agency expects to hire at least 60,000 election workers and says it's still recruiting heavily. Canada's chief public health officer is urging parents to check that routine childhood vaccinations are up to date as kids head back to school. Dr. Joss Reimer says measles is still spreading after an outbreak cost Canada its measles elimination status late last year. She spoke about the national measles immunization rate.
2: The best data we have right now shows that we're maybe around 85% uptake by the time for two-year-olds. Those numbers are not as high as we want to see. Our goal is really to hit 95%. Measles is incredibly infectious. It's spread very, very easily.
0: Children should receive two doses of the measles, mumps, and the rubella vaccine before they start school. The first dose at 12 to 15 months of age, and the second at 18 months or later. The union representing workers at Stellantis began contract talks with the U.S. automaker today, marking the start of the final round of its bargaining with the Detroit Three.
3: Unifor has already ratified new collective agreements with Ford and GM in Canada this summer. The union typically uses pattern bargaining for its auto sector negotiations, setting terms it hopes to replicate with other companies. Last month, the union said it received notice that Stellantis was considering the closure and sale of its Brampton assembly plant, which has been idled since 2023. Michelle Zedekian, The Canadian Press, Toronto.
0: This is The Canadian Press. In sports, the Toronto Blue Jays are taking on the Guardians to start a pivotal series in the American League's playoff chase. The Blue Jays are a game and a half behind Cleveland for the third and final wildcard spot in the AL. The first leg of the Canadian Soccer Championship semifinals has begun, with Hamilton's Forge FC taking on Supra du Québec. Although Supra du Québec is based in Quebec City, the match is being held in Laval, Quebec, a suburb of Montreal. The President's Cup will have a sprinkle of maple later this month. A pair of Canadians have been picked in Corey Connors and Nick Taylor for the best-on-best men's golf tournament that sees the United States take on players from around the world, excluding Europe. Court documents show that Tiger Woods plans to change his not guilty plea in a DUI case stemming from a rollover crash in Florida. In March, his Land Rover clipped a truck, rolling onto its side, and the golfer was arrested on suspicion of driving under the influence. Woods has pleaded not guilty. The crash was his fourth since 2009. From the Canadian Press, I'm Hannah Stolz.
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11: We'll have a clear sky and a light wind for tonight. Temperature backing down to around 12 by morning. The sky remains mainly clear into Wednesday as well. Looks like a very nice day. Only a touch more humidity. Look for the high to reach 26 in the afternoon. The humidex for a couple of hours will crack 30. So the humidity is certainly noticeable, not overly uncomfortable. Gusty winds, though, pick up for the afternoon. We'll see gusts up to around 45 at times, even 50. Wednesday night, the clouds roll in, and a few showers will follow as well. The winds stay strong, gusts up to around 45. Showers more likely later in the night and into early on Thursday. Thursday itself is pretty cloudy, but the shower threat ends early. Maybe a few more spotty showers through about midday, the high near 22. The wind really backs down to nearly calm. Sunshine on Friday, getting into the upper 20s. And then clouds increase again on Saturday. Dry through the day with a high of 22. Watch for some showers for Saturday night, clearing back out Sunday. Temperatures below normal. With your 620 CKRM weather forecast, I'm Precision Weather meteorologist Phil Spivak.

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0: 620 CKRM Country Cookout. Today we kick things off. Congratulations to our winner, Murray Huber from the Lipton area. But still plenty of Country Cookout to go. So make sure you're listening for that dinner bell cue to call for your chance to qualify. We're heading out once again on Thursday. And of course, big thank you to our sponsors, McBids, Sask Milk, Young's Equipment, Smart Investing Solutions, Louis Dreyfus Canola Crush in Yorkton, Cowtown, P90 Energy, Municipal Hail Insurance, 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
1: The roots of the modern pride movement in the province began with a quiet, courageous step during the summer of 1971. I'm Stephen Wilson, and this is 100 Years of CKRM. A simple classified ad placed in an alternative newspaper sparked a social revolution. 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With 100 years of CKRM, I'm Stephen Wilson.
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1: Hey there, it's Lori Kruger, the mortgage specialist. 100 years of great radio. Now that's equity. Congratulations, CKRM.

0: That is actually Billy Currington taking a sip of that canned beverage. We don't definitively know if it was a beer or not, but we do know in the studio they actually did 35 takes, and he had to crack and drink every single time. There was a lot of hiccups by the end of it. So if you ever get the chance to listen to the extended version of that song, yeah, there's a lot of belches too, let's be perfectly frank. Was that true? Possibly. It's hard to say. I certainly can't tell you one way or another definitively. I can tell you, text us the word cauliflower to 306-936-6262, and you'll have a shot to win a $40 gift card to Crawford's No Frills this Friday.
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0: From the National Newsroom of the Canadian Press, I'm Hannah Stolz. Senate Minority Leader Chuck Schumer is set to introduce legislation to stop U.S. President Donald Trump's latest tariffs as Democrats ramp up their affordability messaging ahead of midterm elections. The new bill attempts to rein in the new tariffs on Canadian goods and the separate duties the Trump administration says are linked to forced labor in supply chains. Canadian Press reporter Jason White says the legislation is largely symbolic.
1: The legislation's unlikely to pass a U.S. Congress where both houses are controlled by Republicans, let alone survive Trump's presidential veto.
0: Trump last month hit Canada with 50% tariffs on multiple goods, ranging from hockey sticks and cement to honey, after trade talks between the two nations broke down. Canada is set to respond with its own set of retaliatory duties next week. Mounties have asked to meet with an ex-BC Conservative who says he was offered a job to quit as an MLA. Ian Patton says Conservative leader Carrie Lynn Finlay's chief of staff asked him in July to step down in Delta South, saying he'd be given a job as an advisor for 2 years with the same salary as an MLA. It's illegal to negotiate a reward or benefit related to resignation from political office. Patton believes two other Conservatives have been speaking to the RCMP in recent days as well. Finlay has denied offering jobs in exchange for resignation. A Utah man accused of assassinating conservative activist Charlie Kirk last year will stand trial. In court, District Judge Tony Graff ordered suspect Tyler Robinson to stand trial while emphasizing he's presumed innocent until proven guilty.
2: The ultimate question remains whether the circumstances support a reasonable belief that defendant knowingly created a great risk of death to another individual within the relevant zone of danger, one involving a likelihood or high probability rather than a mere possibility.
0: Tyler Robinson could face the death penalty if convicted. He's due back in court in late October when a trial date could be set. A group representing Anglophones in Quebec is calling on the Provincial Elections Authority to reverse its decision to only send out voter information in French. Elections Quebec has said that for the first time ever, printed voter cards would be available in only French in accordance with language laws. A BC Hydro spokesperson says he initially thought reports of a floating island covered in trees on Williston Lake in northern BC were a hoax before satellite images confirmed its existence. Bob Gammer says the island then vanished, but has now reappeared 30 kilometers from where it was previously seen. He says boaters should resist the urge to visit the island.
3: There will be people who will probably want to study it and get close to it, so there may be more information to come about the island as the weeks go by.
0: Gammer says the island's origin are not certain, but it was normal for trees that fall into the reservoir to clump together in sheltered bays. This is the Canadian Press. In sports, Gavin Williams struck out a career-high 13 batters in 7 innings, leading the Cleveland Guardians to a 6-1 win over the Toronto Blue Jays in a matchup of teams in the thick of the American League wildcard race. Cleveland held on to the final wildcard spot, with Toronto falling 2.5 games behind. The New Jersey Devils have acquired Luke Evangelista in a trade with the Nashville Predators. New Jersey sent a conditional first-round pick and its own second-rounder in 2028 to Nashville for the 24-year-old forward. Daniel Crutzen's 95th minute equalizer helped Forge FC secure a 1-1 draw against FC Supra de Quebec in the first leg of the Canadian Championship semifinal. The second leg of the semifinal is scheduled for September 15th in Hamilton. Court documents show that Tiger Woods plans to change his not guilty plea in a DUI case stemming from a rollover crash in Florida. In March, his Land Rover clipped a truck, rolling onto its side, and the golfer was arrested on suspicion of driving under the influence. From the Canadian Press, I'm Hannah Stolz.
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12: We'll have a clear sky and a light wind for tonight. Temperature backing down to around 12 by morning. The sky remains mainly clear into Wednesday as well. It looks like a very nice day. Only a touch more humidity. Look for the high to reach 26 in the afternoon. The humidex for a couple of hours will crack 30. So the humidity is certainly noticeable. Not overly uncomfortable. Gusty winds, though, pick up for the afternoon. We'll see gusts up to around 45 at times, even 50. Wednesday night, the clouds roll in, and a few showers will follow as well. The winds stay strong, gusts up to around 45. Showers more likely later in the night and into early on Thursday. Thursday itself is pretty cloudy, but the shower threat ends early. Maybe a few more spotty showers through about midday, the high near 22. The wind really backs down to nearly calm. Sunshine on Friday, getting into the upper 20s. And then clouds increase again on Saturday. Dry through the day with a high of 22. Watch for some showers for Saturday night. Clearing back out Sunday. Temperatures below normal. With your 620 CKRM weather forecast, I'm Precision Weather Meteorologist Phil Spivak.

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1: Being a farm kid and spending lots of summers in the tractor, I always look forward to the football games. 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

0: social revolution. By late August, dedicated local activists officially formed Saskatoon Gay Action and the Gay Students Alliance. 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The launch closely followed an historic national protest held in Ottawa earlier that same month. 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
1: From 2S Auctioneers in Indian Head. Congratulations, CKRM, on a century of partnerships and energy.

0: From the National Newsroom of the Canadian Press, I'm Hannah Stolz. Senate Minority Leader Chuck Schumer is set to introduce legislation to stop U.S. President Donald Trump's latest tariffs as Democrats ramp up their affordability messaging ahead of midterm elections. The new bill attempts to rein in the new tariffs on Canadian goods and the separate duties the Trump administration says are linked to forced labor in supply chains. Canadian Press reporter Jason White says the legislation is largely symbolic.
1: The legislation's unlikely to pass a U.S. Congress where both houses are controlled by Republicans, let alone survive Trump's presidential veto.
0: Trump last month hit Canada with 50% tariffs on multiple goods, ranging from hockey sticks and cement to honey, after trade talks between the two nations broke down. Canada is set to respond with its own set of retaliatory duties next week. Mounties have asked to meet with an ex-BC Conservative who says he was offered a job to quit as an MLA. Ian Patton says Conservative leader Carrie Lynn Findlay's chief of staff asked him in July to step down in Delta South, saying he'd be given a job as an advisor for 2 years with the same salary as an MLA. It's illegal to negotiate a reward or benefit related to resignation from political office. Patton believes two other Conservatives have been speaking to the RCMP in recent days as well. Findlay has denied offering jobs in exchange for resignation. A Utah man accused of assassinating conservative activist Charlie Kirk last year will stand trial. In court, District Judge Tony Graff ordered suspect Tyler Robinson to stand trial while emphasizing he's presumed innocent until proven guilty.
2: The ultimate question remains whether the circumstances support a reasonable belief that defendant knowingly created a great risk of death to another individual within the relevant zone of danger, one involving a likelihood or high probability rather than a mere possibility.
0: Tyler Robinson could face the death penalty if convicted. He's due back in court in late October when a trial date could be set. A group representing Anglophones in Quebec is calling on the Provincial Elections Authority to reverse its decision to only send out voter information in French. Elections Quebec has said that for the first time ever, printed voter cards would be available in only French in accordance with language laws. A BC Hydro spokesperson says he initially thought reports of a floating island covered in trees on Williston Lake in northern BC were a hoax before satellite images confirmed its existence. Bob Gammer says the island then vanished, but has now reappeared 30 kilometers from where it was previously seen. He says boaters should resist the urge to visit the island.
3: There will be people who will probably want to study it and get close to it, so there may be more information to come about the island as the weeks go by.
0: Gammer says the island's origin are not certain, but it was normal for trees that fall into the reservoir to clump together in sheltered bays. This is the Canadian Press. In sports, Gavin Williams struck out a career-high 13 batters in 7 innings, leading the Cleveland Guardians to a 6-1 win over the Toronto Blue Jays in a matchup of teams in the thick of the American League wildcard race. Cleveland held on to the final wildcard spot, with Toronto falling 2.5 games behind. The New Jersey Devils have acquired Luke Evangelista in a trade with the Nashville Predators. New Jersey sent a conditional first-round pick and its own second-rounder in 2028 to Nashville for the 24-year-old forward. Daniel Crutzen's 95th minute equalizer helped Forge FC secure a 1-1 draw against FC Super de Quebec in the first leg of the Canadian Championship semifinal. The second leg of the semifinal is scheduled for September 15th in Hamilton. Court documents show that Tiger Woods plans to change his not guilty plea in a DUI case stemming from a rollover crash in Florida. In March, his Land Rover clipped a truck, rolling onto its side, and the golfer was arrested on suspicion of driving under the influence. From the Canadian Press, I'm Hannah Stolz.
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7: 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Whether that's on a national stage or right here in Saskatchewan, the Sask Sport Athlete of the Month Award honors outstanding performances by Saskatchewan athletes and teams who are making their mark in sport. 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In April, U16 athlete Isabella Yan earned a national gold medal and an international silver. And in March, Gilbert Dash made history, going undefeated at Milano Cortina 2026 to claim Paralympic gold. 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
9: We'll have a clear sky and a light wind for tonight. Temperature backing down to around 12 by morning. The sky remains mainly clear into Wednesday as well. It looks like a very nice day. Only a touch more humidity. Look for the high to reach 26 in the afternoon. The humidex for a couple of hours will crack 30. So the humidity is certainly noticeable. Not overly uncomfortable. Gusty winds, though, pick up for the afternoon. We'll see gusts up to around 45 at times, even 50. Wednesday night, the clouds roll in, and a few showers will follow as well. The winds stay strong, gusts up to around 45. Showers more likely later in the night and into early on Thursday. Thursday itself is pretty cloudy, but the shower threat ends early. Maybe a few more spotty showers through about midday, the high near 22. The wind really backs down to nearly calm. Sunshine on Friday, getting into the upper 20s. And then clouds increase again on Saturday. Dry through the day with a high of 22. Watch for some showers for Saturday night, clearing back out Sunday. Temperatures below normal. With your 620 CKRM weather forecast, I'm Precision Weather meteorologist Phil Spivak.
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1: Harry Nias, number one, the legend, Willie Cole, and Bruce Axelson. I think of those three guys just from over the years. I've worked at Capital GMC for 26 years, and CKRM and Harvard have been a huge part of what we've done in the city of Regina and the province of Saskatchewan.
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2: My name is David Hellstrom from Grey, Saskatchewan. The late 60s, early 70s, you had was a scavenger hunt. You needed a cow, a person from Milestone, a white car, and a canary. And I gathered all these things and came in, and I won a television. Thank you.
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1: The roots of the modern pride movement in the province began with a quiet, courageous step during the summer of 1971. I'm Stephen Wilson, and this is 100 Years of CKRM. A simple classified ad placed in an alternative newspaper sparked a social revolution. By late August, dedicated local activists officially formed Saskatoon Gay Action and the Gay Students Alliance. These were the very first organized gay rights groups in Saskatchewan history. The launch closely followed an historic national protest held in Ottawa earlier that same month. The brave volunteers in Saskatoon defied intense social stigma to create safe spaces, provide community support, and fight for basic human rights. Their groundwork in August 1971 paved the way for decades of prairie activism and inclusion. 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

0: 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And Jay Sullivan, the son of former CKRM great Sully, shares a childhood memory.
1: Probably one of the greatest memories. My dad used to own what's now Subway-sized Christmas tree lot for maybe a few months. And my dad and Si traded that lot for the house my parents lived in. Si Vandeveld ended up having a great run with the Christmas tree lot. The legends that I got to see, perform, and be with when these guys are having as much fun as they are working, right?
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0: KRM celebrates 100 years, and Kevin Gallant, former voice of the Regina Pats on CKRM, shares a memory.
1: We would pick the junior broadcaster. He'd come up and join us for the hockey game. 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And we had a lot of fun doing that. 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
1: Rider Nation lives on 620 CKRM. I'm Dave Thomas, voice of the Saskatchewan Rough Riders. Sunday is game day as the Riders take on the Winnipeg Blue Bombers. Countdown to kickoff with Tegan Witko and Wes Cates is at 2. The pregame show's at 4. And kickoff with Luke Mullender and I is at 5. 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
1: Yes, we listened to Willie in the Morning and the Flea Market. 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
1: 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On behalf of Junior and all the sales staff, just want to congratulate you guys on hitting 100 years. 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

0: everybody. This is Larry Stewart of the group Restless Heart. We just want to wish 620 CKRM a big congratulations on your anniversary.
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0: that's Rodney Adkins, Country's Greatest Hits, 620 CKRM. Cody and Gloria with you Wednesday morning, 5:31. Back to school day today. Get ready. There are going to be a ton of back to school pictures popping up on your social media feeds today.
1: They already started yesterday.
0: Yeah, I noticed that.
1: I mean, even football players are doing them now. Mm-hmm. So I guess we need a chalkboard.
0: We need to try and find
1: one. And do that.
0: Yeah.
1: You can buy those now.
0: When you graduate, what do you think you're going to be when you grow up, Gloria?
1: Trouble.
0: You're going to be trouble.
1: Yeah.
0: Very difficult. I noticed that what you have written on your chalkboard. When I grow up, I want to be very difficult.
1: Difficult, yeah. Well, some people kind of work on that diva end of things, I guess. That's a good question for people. If you were just going into grade one today, what would you have on there that you'd like to be?
0: Mm-hmm.
1: You could start from scratch today if you want.
0: I'm surprised kids still use notebooks nowadays, and they're a major screw-up by Hilroy Notebooks.
1: Oh.
0: And we're going to talk more about that a little bit later on this morning.
1: I hope they're still doing the colored Hilroy with on the back. It's got the map of Canada.
0: Well, that's the part that's all screwed up right about now. Yeah, and that was on the front. That was on the cover, was the map of Canada.
1: Oh, yeah, I guess so. The timetable was on the back.
0: However, the other books that did not have the other Hilroy ones were the ones with the coil.
1: Yeah.
0: That was a little bit different, but I was surprised kids still use them. So we're going to talk more about that. A wonderful country cookout last night.
1: Yes, indeed. We were up in the Lipton area, so to the Hubers. And Murray, you and your family put on an extraordinary setup for us.
0: Absolutely.
1: And we brought all the grub and food, and you brought your family and friends, and it was fantastic.
0: It was so much fun, just wonderful people out there. So we're going to give you a chance to qualify for a country cookout, plus we're going to make the draw for the next one. Where are we going to be off to tomorrow as part of Country Cookout number 2? All that more coming up.
2: 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I'm Dave Thomas, voice of the Saskatchewan Rough Riders. 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And kickoff with Luke Mulliner and I is at 5. 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
1: CKRM, Saskatchewan weather. Midweek, September 2nd, and away we go. Highs of 22 degrees, a little bit of a breeze out there. Southeast winds 15 to 20, so we'll see sunshine today. Cloudy tonight, showers late in the day, and 14 degrees overnight. The winds remaining strong. For

0: Josh Tippin. Oh, no, wait a minute. That's our creative writer, Josh Turner. And Why Don't We Just Dance on 620 CKRM. How do you not know that we're doing that today? Cody and I are always dancing in here.
1: Sometimes with pants on.
0: The tango. We're really good at the tango. Hey, let's take a look at the web poll from yesterday, because you and I were talking about this. People love their gardening.
1: No doubt. We had well over 100 votes on this one. Have you started eating produce from your garden? 65% said yes. 29% said they didn't grow a garden this year.
0: And felt bad about it.
1: And 6% said no, they are not eating anything. Our web poll today, now this is, I guess if you're a supporter of the Conservative Party of Canada, you're really starting to maybe scratch your head about Pierre Poilievre after those three by-election losses. Should federal Conservative Party leader Pierre Poilievre step down following those three by-election losses this week? Yes or no? He's definitely under the microscope, that's for sure.
0: Well, the whole party, I guess. Yeah, I kind of have to look at the whole platform.
1: There was some rumors flying around that Jason Kenney was going to try and challenge Pierre Poilievre for the leadership of the party, but Kenney says no, I'm not going that way.
0: All right, well, take the web poll. It's brought to you by Action Roofing, proudly serving Regina and Saskatchewan areas here. You can give them a call. They've been doing that for 46 years. 545-4677.
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0: love that dip in Randy's voice right there. 620 CKRM, Randy Travis and Three Wooden Crosses. Good morning, everybody. Today is, let's see here.
1: It's September 2nd.
0: It's September 2nd, and it's Spalding Baseball Day.
1: Oh, well, happy birthday to the Spalding Baseball.
0: Yeah, did you see that Ernie Clement got engaged?
1: I did.
0: Yeah, good for him. Anyway, it's World Coconut Day as well, and if they're not already, Pierce Your Ears Day.
1: Looking back, it was on this day in 1912 when Guy Wiedek opened the first Calgary Stampede.
0: Guy Wiedek, there's a name.
1: Yeah, did you know him?
0: No, but when I worked in High River, I did, because everything was about Guy Wiedek.
1: Well, they used to have Guy Wiedek Days. I don't know if they still mm-hmm. do or not. Do they?
0: I think they do, yeah.
1: 1945, the Japanese surrendered officially, ending World War II. It was on this day in 1990 when the famous Mohawk Warrior Canadian soldier face-off happened during the Oka Crisis, and it would be one of the most stunning photographs in Canadian history. Just this young serviceman facing off with this tough-looking Mohawk warrior. And Swiss Air Flight 111 crashed off of Peggy's Cove, Nova Scotia on this day in 1998. Faulty wiring was to blame. All 229 on board died. They've got just a beautiful little memorial out there at Peggy's Cove. Been out there, saw it, and just a real nice job that they've made of it. Birthdays today: Selma Hayek turning 60, Lennox Lewis 61 today, Keanu Reeves 62, Mark Harmon is turning 75 today. Happy birthday to Terry Bradshaw, turning 48. And here's one, Gloria.
0: Terry Bradshaw's 48?
1: No, he's actually 78.
0: Oh, okay.
1: Yeah.
0: I was like, wow, he's in reverse.
1: He does not look good for 48.
0: No.
1: But he looks not bad for 78. And here's one for you, Gloria, that you probably forgot about. Glenn Sather. He's having a birthday today. He is 83.
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1: 5:55, up in Addison, away we go. Mostly cloudy, 13 degrees with Black Hawk, and I'm not strong enough to say no. The sun.

0: Good morning, Saskatchewan. It's 6 o'clock. From the Saskatoon Today Newsroom, I'm Corey Atkinson with your 620 CKRM News. Saskatchewan RCMP are reminding drivers and families to slow down and follow school zone safety rules as students return to class today. Traffic Services Inspector Lee Kennelson says motorists should obey the 30 kilometer per hour school zone speed limit, stop for school buses with flashing red lights, and watch for crossing guards, pedestrians, and cyclists. RCMP will increase patrols around schools across the province. Last year, officers issued more than 800 tickets and warnings for speeding in school zones, which Kennelson called concerning. Saskatchewan's opposition NDP is demanding answers about a $50 million special warrant approved for Saskatchewan Public Safety Agency. The warrant was signed August 27th, but does not explain what the money will be used for. NDP critic Sally Hauser questioned whether it can be connected to wildfires or other government spending. The SPSA says the money is for disaster relief, mainly following major flooding. The agency says hundreds of claims are being processed through the Provincial Disaster Assistance Program. Saskatchewan's health minister is urging continued contract talks as healthcare workers prepare to vote next week on possible strike action. Jeremy Cockrell says the best place to resolve differences is at the bargaining table, not on the picket line. He says the government wants agreements that work for workers and patients and respects whatever decision union members make. Bargaining continues between the Saskatchewan Association of Health Organizations and several unions, including QP 5430, which will hold a strike vote from September 8th to 14th. Arizona Democratic Senator Ruben Gallego is visiting Ottawa to raise awareness that many Americans do not support Washington's trade war with Canada. He called a press conference at the U.S. Embassy to tell Canadians that no president should impose tariffs on Canada and that the current measures are hurting businesses in his state.
1: We have seen a deteriorating downturn in terms of Canadians coming to Arizona. We've seen it in our hotel rooms. We've seen it at our restaurants. We know where the Canadians go. We know the restaurants they go to. We know the Walmarts they shop at in Arizona. And we've seen this time and time again. Whenever Washington, D.C. does something stupid, it's Arizona that ends up receiving the bad end of this.
0: Gallego also says he deeply regrets some of the comments U.S. officials have made about Canada's military contributions and the defense alliance, calling rhetoric from Trump's team, quote, deeply disrespectful. And our very own Gloria Evans, a Saskatchewan radio veteran and community champion, is heading into the Saskatchewan Association of Broadcasters Hall of Fame. Evans will be inducted October 7th after four decades behind the microphone. She began her career at 620 CKCK in Regina in 1986 and later became a popular morning host in Alberta. She returned home in 2011 and now wakes up listeners on 620 CKRM. Known for her quick wit and love of community, Evans has also spent years volunteering with charities, Rider Nation, and local organizations, and shows no sign of slowing down. That was your 620 CKRM News. Read more stories from around your community and around the province at sasktoday.ca and 620ckrm.com.
2: Good morning, I'm Dave Thomas. The Saskatchewan Roughriders begin their on-field work today ahead of Sunday's 61st Labor Day Classic. Defensive line coach Micah Johnson was on the sports cage Tuesday.
3: It's another ball game, but they are different. They do come with a little more juice, and I think that just starts with the fans, man. The fans have so much juice for this game, so it's funny because you say in the same breath it's a bigger game, but your approach has to kind of be like it's the same thing at the same time. It's kind of crazy. But guys just have to dial in. As soon as the whistle blows, it's just football.
2: Elsewhere in the CFL, the Montreal Alouettes signed general manager Danny Machocha and head coach Jason Maas to new two-year contract extensions yesterday. Machocha now under contract with the Alouettes through the 2031 season, while Maas's deal takes him through 2030. Montreal has a 42-22-1 regular season record with Machocha and Maas at the helm. To the ice where the preseason opened for the Regina Pats last night at the Brandt Center. In a contest that featured first-year players, Brayden Hordichuk scored a pair of third-period goals just 20 seconds apart to lift the Pats to a 3-2 come-from-behind win over Swift Current. Meantime, in Saskatoon, the Prince Albert Raiders scored three unanswered third-period goals and edged the Blades 6-5 in the preseason opener for both of those teams. The Pats are back on the ice tonight at 7 at the Brandt Center when they host Moose Jaw. And Gavin Williams struck out a career-high 13 batters in 7 innings, leading the Cleveland Guardians to a 6-1 win over the Toronto Blue Jays last night in a matchup of teams in the thick of the American League wildcard race. Cleveland held on to the final wildcard spot with Toronto falling 2.5 games behind. The teams resume their 3-game series tonight. And that's your sports. Get the latest on your team from our team with the Sports Cage Insider Report. 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
4: Precision weather for today, partly to mostly sunny and 22 degrees. The wind's strong from the southeast, 15 to 20. And for tonight, we could see some showers developing and the winds remaining strong. Lows of 14, 25 for tomorrow with early morning showers and then giving way to sunshine. Clear on Thursday night, lows of 12, 25 on Friday and very windy. And on Saturday, sunny and 26.
5: Taking a tour around the province, Assiniboia 12, 14 in Swift Current, 14 in Saskatoon, Yorkton-Melville 8, Broadview-Moosomin 11, 12s in Estevan and Weyburn, it's 8 in Moose Jaw. This morning in the capital, it's mostly cloudy, wind out of the east-southeast at 19, humidity at 83%, it's 13. Top of the morning to you, Cody and Gloria with you. It's 6:06, and coming up later this morning, a chance for you to qualify for a 620 CKRM Country Cookout, and we're going to find out where we're off to as part of Country Cookout number 2, and lots of great things coming up in country music news in 7 minutes.
4: Yeah, and if you're driving, that's always an adventure. Remember, school's back in, so be careful around those school zones and slow down. Edinburgh Drive, Arcola Drive to Westminster Road. Starting there, the road is going to be closed. They're repairing, guess what? A water

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2: This is Lawson and Gail Harkness, Fife Lake, Saskatchewan. My wife and I go through from 916 to 980 to 620, and we won the trip to the Grey Cup in Calgary, and Gloria Edmonds was our host. So we've known CKRM a long time.
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0: 620 CKR, Rim. That's Tay Bay when the buzz wears off. Good morning, everybody. 613 on this September 2nd? Oh, my gosh. 614 is when the sun rose, and it'll set at 741.
1: Country music news, Grammy, CMA, and ACM award-winning Carly Pearce has released her fifth studio album called Honest Woman. Her album is a collection of music that reflects who she is, who she was, and will become. It includes collaborations with Riley Green and Molly Tuttle. The 16-track release is supported by Honest Woman Up Close concert dates that include October 15th and 16th at the Toronto Opera House.
0: I think she's going to be on one of the ABC, NBC, one of their morning shows coming up this week as well. Alan Jackson has a Nashville museum, and it's kind of flown under the radar. The location is the Silver Belly Whiskey Distillery and Museum on Lower Broadway, and the location is 121 34D Avenue. Boy, that's quite the address.
1: It's south. It's on Lower Broadway.
0: Yeah, just figure it out. You're going to traipse around there anyway. You'll just pop in. Photos, memorabilia, instruments, stage outfits. Yes, Alan Jackson had stage outfits. Awards and much more, including the 1958 baby blue Harley-Davidson Panhandle motorbike are part of that. And he purchased that after his first record deal. The Harley is also featured on the A Lot About Livin' and A Little Bit About Love album. And that's very recognizable.
1: And the water skis that he had in Chattahoochee are also in there. And George Strait has been announced as part of this year's, or next year's, Albuquerque, New Mexico-based Boots in the Park Festival. In May 2027, he's going to play alongside Jason Aldean, Brooks and Dunn, Zach Top, and John Party. That's going to be a cool festival. That's a look at country music news for this Wednesday morning.
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1: 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Partly to mostly sunny today, wind out of the southeast 15 to 20 kilometers an hour, and a high of 22. A few clouds tonight, showers possible, low down to 14. Early showers, and then sunny tomorrow, high of 25. On Friday, mostly sunny, high of 25. And into the long weekend, Saturday, mostly sunny, up to 26.
0: All right, around the province, Assiniboia 12, Swift Current 13, 13 in Saskatoon, 9 in Yorkton, 10 degrees in Broadview, Estevan and Weyburn, both 12, in Moose Jaw, 8 degrees, and here in Regina, east-southeast winds at 17, it's currently 12.

0: Me Now, Toby Keith, Country's Greatest Hits, 620 CKRM, 23 minutes after 6 o'clock. And it's back to school today. Some kids will be excited to go back, others not so much. I always enjoyed, believe it or not, shopping for school supplies.
1: Yeah. Oh, yeah.
0: I thought that was fun.
1: I still do. And, you know, there's some, I think kids really enjoy it. It might be one of the first big important shopping sprees they go on, right?
0: Oh, yeah. Like getting a new calculator, getting the new pencil cases, the new pencils, the pens.
1: And what about the calculators? Yeah. That was a pain in the neck because you had to have the Texas Instrument.
0: You had to have one of those scientific calculators, yeah. Well, I don't know. Do kids even use notebooks anymore?
1: I think they still do. Right up there with the Duotangs.
0: The Hilroy brand of notebooks seem to be the most popular, but now we live in the digital age. I'm kind of surprised that that we're still using these. But on the cover of the Hilroy notebooks, they always had a map of Canada on the cover. And this year's batch got all screwed up here. They forgot Newfoundland and Cape Breton Island on the cover. So there's a picture of Canada, and they've got half of Nova Scotia.
1: Oh, boy.
0: And then they forgot Cape Breton Island, and they were showing some of the teachers in Newfoundland on TV, and they're like, well, where's Newfoundland?
1: These have got to be made in the States.
0: I guess so, yeah.
1: Already taking our land away from us.
0: There's no mention of Lake America or anything like that on there. So not sure how something like this happened, but it did. And according to the company, it was a printing error. And they have since stopped distributing the notebooks. Customers with the affected notebooks can get a replacement or a refund from Hilroy. Like, what is it, like $5 for a notebook?
1: No. Well, I guess it depends how many pages, because those are usually those small ones.
0: Mm-hmm.
1: I like the fact that they were colored. I would keep them because that's like a collector's item.
0: Could be worth money one of these days.
1: Yeah, exactly.
0: Yeah, I'm still in shock that kids are even using Scribblers.
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0: 620 CKRM, time to get up and get moving. It's 627, and hey, the kids are heading back to school. Slow down in those school zones. Be very, very careful. The kids are going to be excited. They're not going to be paying attention. And it's a beautiful first day of classes. 22 is what we're looking for today. 13 right now with Julian Austin.
8: This

0: Good morning, Saskatchewan. It's 6:30. From the Sask Today Newsroom, I'm Corey Atkinson with your 6:20 CKRM News. As Saskatchewan students head back to school, RCMP are urging drivers to make safety their top priority in and around school zones. Inspector Lee Kennelson says slowing down is the most important step motorists can take. Drivers are also reminded to stop for school buses, obey crossing guards, and avoid illegal U-turns. Parents are encouraged to use designated drop-off areas and avoid blocking traffic. RCMP report more than 1,200 tickets and warnings were issued last year in school zones and near school buses. The Saskatchewan NDP is questioning why the government approved an additional $50 million for the Saskatchewan Public Safety Agency through a special warrant. NDP MLA Sally Hauser says the public deserves more details about the spending. The warrant, signed August 27th, does not state what the money is for. The SPSA says it will be used for disaster relief, mainly related to this year's flooding. The agency says wildfire response costs are also creating financial pressure. With a strike vote just days away, Saskatchewan's health minister says contract negotiations must remain the focus for healthcare employers and unions. Jeremy Cockrell says disagreements are a normal part of bargaining, but progress can only happen through continued discussions. One of the major issues involves employer proposals that would allow more flexibility in moving workers or work between locations. Unions argue the changes could disrupt employees' lives, while the Saskatchewan Association of Health Organizations says the proposals would improve patient care and system efficiency. Arizona Democratic Senator Ruben Gallego is visiting Ottawa to raise awareness about the many Americans who do not support Washington's trade war with Canada. He called a media conference at the U.S. Embassy to tell Canadians that no president should impose tariffs on Canada and that the current measures are hurting Arizona's housing market.
1: We already are seeing some of these ramifications of this. You know, in terms of our housing shortage, we rely heavily on Canadian timber. Every time we get into these tariffs wars, some of that ends up tripping into that world, and the everyday Arizonan that's trying to buy an affordable house now finds itself having to pay 10% more, sometimes above market. That is just dumb.
0: U.S. President Donald Trump hit Canada last month with 50% tariffs on a range of goods, following the breakdown of trade talks between the two nations. And a Saskatchewan radio legend is getting a well-earned place in the province's broadcasting history. 620 CKRM's Gloria Evans will be inducted into the Saskatchewan Association of Broadcasters Hall of Fame on October 7th. Evans started in Regina Radio in 1986 on CKCK before spending 19 years working across Alberta. She returned to Saskatchewan in 2011 and joined 620 CKRM. Over the years, Evans has entertained listeners, mentored young broadcasters, and supported countless community causes. Her career has included everything from surprise on-air stunts to cheering on the Rough Riders on air and in the stands. That is your 620 CKRM News. 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
2: Good morning, I'm Dave Thomas. The Saskatchewan Rough Riders will shift their preparation to the field today as they'll take to the turf in Mosaic Stadium, looking ahead to Sunday's meeting with Winnipeg. Riders defensive line coach Micah Johnson knows that they've got their work cut out for them against the Bombers and former most outstanding player, running back Brady Oliveira.
3: For us, it's just about, you know, doing your job, not trying to do too much, and just play as disciplined as possible. Because, I mean, Brady will make you pay pretty much every time.
2: In other CFL news, the Montreal Alouettes have signed general manager Danny Machocha and head coach Jason Moss to two-year contract extensions. On the ice, the Regina Pats scored a 3-2 comeback win over Swift Current in their preseason opener at the Brandt Center last night. The Pats host Moose Jaw tonight at 7. Meantime, Prince Albert shaded Saskatoon 6-5 in those team's rookie game. And to the majors, where the Cleveland Guardians got stellar pitching and smacked 3 two-run home runs in their 6-1 win over the Toronto Blue Jays last night. Cleveland holds the final wild card spot while the Jays are now 2.5 games back. The teams continue their 3-game series tonight. And that's your sports. Get the latest on your team delivered right to your phone with the Sports Cage Insider Report. 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
4: Partly to mostly sunny today, 22 degrees, and for today we'll see winds from the southeast 15 to 20 kilometers. Partly cloudy tonight, showers late in the evening, and rolling right through to tomorrow morning. Lows tonight 14, 25 for tomorrow, skies clearing up. And on Friday we're looking for a high of 25, the winds really picking up. Saturday sunny and 26.
5: Swift Current in Saskatoon both at 13, it's 12 at Assiniboia, 9 in Yorkton, Broadview Musselman 10, 12s in Estevan and Weyburn, partly cloudy Moose Jaw 8. In Regina, it's partly cloudy, wind out of the east southeast at 20, humidity 86%. It's 13. CKRM celebrates 100 years, and Darren from Nelson Homes thinks back on working with CKRM.
6: It's been a pleasure the last number of years, and the friendships that come out of our relationship. 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Thank you very much.
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0: McCoy, and they're playing our song on the radio. Country's greatest hits. 620 CKRM, Rise and Shine. It's 640. Cody and Gloria with you. We're still digesting all that roast beef that we had last night as part of Country Cookout number one. And what a wonderful family to go and visit as part of our very first Country Cookout.
1: Yeah, the Huber family were very generous in their time.
0: Oh, and wonderful people.
1: It had rained a little bit out that way, and you could feel how moist the land was there. Like, it was pretty squishy. But they had a young man from Germany that is an exchange.
0: Lewis.
1: In the exchange program.
0: Yeah, it's a three-month exchange program, and he's here just to experience what harvest is like in Canada. And he's from the Bavaria region of Germany, and he can't get over the size of the equipment and the size of the land, or the amount of land that farmers have to work here in Canada.
1: That's a pretty part of the country, too, up around Lipton, because you're right, kind of on the edge of the Qu'Appelle Valley. I talked to Randy Huber, who went by, and maybe still does, the nickname Pug. That's P-U-G.
0: That's quite the nickname.
1: And he was telling me that he used to paint elevators. Now, I'm not sure, because he thought I was from Fillmore, and I said, no, it's Finlater. And he said he painted the Finlater elevator, which would have been the pool, because there's a pioneer and whatever. And he said there was somebody out there that videotaped him. Hmm. But this was like 1974.
0: That's a big videotape. Was it Mr. Zapruder?
1: He could have been. And so Randy, or Pug, would like to connect with the person. It was a young woman at the time. Probably was maybe 14 years old or whatever, back in 74, taking this picture. And he said he ran into her like 5 years ago at a superstore.
0: Just waiting for TikTok to pop up so
1: no
0: she could
1: kidding.
0: Put that onto TikTok. Here's a man painting an elevator.
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4: Good morning. The executive director of the Canadian Honey Council is encouraging Canadians to buy made-in-Canada honey. Rod Scarlett made the plea as honey is currently subject to 50% tariffs from the United States, the industry's biggest market. He also said to check the labels, as honey from other countries may not be the real deal.
5: Honey is worldwide is recognized as probably the second most fraudulently sold product in the world, behind olive oil. What I mean by that is it's sold as honey, but often rice syrup or corn syrup is added to the product. And those countries, we can pinpoint a lot of those countries like Thailand, Vietnam, India, have a history of exporting those products, and those imports into Canada end up in ingredients, they end up on store shelves. And so what we're really asking Canadian public to do is, as you say, look at the labels, maybe buy from the farmer's market, make sure it says product of Canada. If it says product of Canada, it's 100% Canadian honey.
4: That's Rod Scarlett, the executive director of the Canadian Honey Council, which is urging Canadians to check the label to make sure they're buying made-in-Canada honey. And that's the Morning Farm Show. I'm Ryan Young. Have a nice day.
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0: DKR, REM, and life is a highway, and maybe that highway led you to Foam Lake, like it did Colin Lovequist. He was up there for the Foam Lake Combine Lottery, a very popular lottery, and it was like on the fringe of being sold out if it wasn't sold out. And we have some winner names.
1: Well, the 50-50, which was for a lot of money, was B. Bagshaw Bursay. B. Bagshaw Bursay. There you go. The main lottery, which was the choice of the combine cash or just a whole slew of cash, $250,000. A. Gudica Faustin, Saskatchewan. So congratulations to those two winners.
0: All right. And, of course, there were lots of other winners when it came to the $1,000 checks that were going to be mailed out. At least I think they get mailed out to you. And if you want more information, easy enough, go to CombineLotto.com. And the whole winner list is there.
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1: Good morning, Saskatchewan. It's 7 o'clock. From the Sask Today newsroom, I'm Corey Atkinson with your 620 CKRM News. RCMP say everyone has a role to play in keeping Saskatchewan school zones safe as students return to classrooms today. Inspector Lee Knelson is reminding motorists to slow down, stay alert, and watch for children, cyclists, and crossing guards. He also encourages parents to avoid congested areas, use designated drop-off locations, and review safety rules with their children. Since 2022, RCMP have responded to several collisions involving young pedestrians and cyclists, including incidents that occurred in school zones across the province. Opposition New Democrats are calling for more information about a $50 million special warrant for Saskatchewan's Public Safety Agency. NDP critic Sally Hauser says the government should explain why the extra money is needed and question whether it could be related to wildfires or other expenses. The SPSA says the funding is for disaster relief, mainly because of major flooding this year. The agency says 172 disaster assistance designations have already been approved, well above the usual yearly average. Saskatchewan healthcare contract talks continue as unions and employers remain divided on key issues ahead of a possible strike vote. Health Minister Jeremy Cockerell says all parties should stay focused on reaching agreements at the bargaining table. QP 5430 members are scheduled to vote September 8th through 14th on whether to authorize strike action. A major point of disagreement involves proposals related to moving employees or work between regions. Unions oppose the changes, while SAHO says they would provide greater flexibility to meet patient needs. Prime Minister Mark Carney says U.S. negotiators held an attitude during recent trade talks that would have made core Canadian industries either become subsidiaries of their American counterparts or be wiped out. Carney says there were mutually beneficial elements of a deal in place before talks broke down last month. He told reporters in Ottawa yesterday that Canada is willing to get back to the table.
2: When the Americans stop doing memes, stop throwing shade, stop trying to be tough, and start being serious about having those discussions, we can have those discussions. But it's not constructive, but that's their democracy.
1: Canada's counter-tariffs on nearly $28 billion of U.S. products are scheduled to take effect on September 8th. And longtime Saskatchewan broadcaster Gloria Evans is being honored for four decades of radio, community service, and plenty of on-air fun and hilarity. 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
4: Good morning, I'm Dave Thomas. It's back to work on the field for the Saskatchewan Roughriders today as they begin their on-field preparations for Sunday's 61st Labor Day Classic. The 7-4 Green and White are in second in the West, while the 6-5 Bombers are right behind. Riders defensive line coach Micah Johnson knows they'll have their work cut out for them with the Winnipeg offense and all CFL running back Brady Oliveira.
5: Brady's a party starter. The team feeds off his energies, his runs. And, you know, the offensive line, a very physical group. They block well together. For us, we got to be disciplined. I've been talking to the guys about, you know, not having the eyes in the backfield, just being disciplined, playing your gap, playing sound ball.
4: Elsewhere in the CFL, the Montreal Alouettes signed general manager Danny Machocha and head coach Jason Moss to two-year contract extensions yesterday. Machocha now under contract with the Alouettes through the 2031 season, while Moss's deal takes him through 2030. Montreal has a 42-22-1 regular season record with Machocha and Moss at the helm. To the ice, where the preseason opened for the Regina Pats last night at the Brandt Center. In a contest that featured first-year players, Braden Hordichuk scored a pair of third-period goals just just 20 seconds apart to lift the Pats to a 3-2 come-from-behind win over Swift Current. Meantime, in Saskatoon, the Prince Albert Raiders scored three unanswered third-period goals and edged the Blade 6-5 in the preseason opener for both teams. The Pats are back on the ice tonight at 7 at the Brand Center when they host Moose Jaw. In the NHL, the Anaheim Ducks have announced that they'll retire the number 15 of Regina's Ryan Getzlaf. That's coming up at a ceremony in January. And Gavin Williams struck out a career-high 13 batters in 7 innings, leading the Cleveland Guardians to a 6-1 win over the Toronto Blue Jays last night in a matchup of teams in the thick of the American League wildcard race. Cleveland held on to the final wildcard spot, with Toronto falling 2.5 games behind. The teams resume their 3-game series tonight. And that's your sports. Get the latest on your team from our team with the Sports Cage Insider Report. 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
0: Partly to mostly sunny today, 22 degrees, and for today we'll see winds from the southeast 15 to 20 kilometers. Partly cloudy tonight, showers late in the evening, and rolling right through to tomorrow morning. Lows tonight 14, 25 for tomorrow, skies clearing up. And on Friday we're looking for a high of 25, the winds really picking up. Saturday sunny and 26.
10: Swift Current in Saskatoon both at 13, it's 12 at Assiniboia, 9 in Yorkton, Broadview Moosomin 10, 12s in Estevan and Weyburn, partly cloudy Moose Jaw 8. In Regina, it's partly cloudy, wind out of the east southeast at 20, humidity 86%. It's 13.
11: Good morning, Saskatchewan.
10: 7:07, we are going to find out later this hour who country cookout winner number 2 will be.
0: A reminder to slow down. School is back in, and that means those school zones that are always in effect are really in effect today.
10: Going to be some stylish-looking kids wandering around today.
0: No kidding. 7th Avenue, Knight Crescent to Edwards Street. That takes place 8 a.m. to 4 p.m. The road is going to be closed. And Wascana Circle, Wascana Gate North to Wascana Meadows, beginning at 11 until 4, the road is restricted.

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1: Hey, it's Ivy. 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

0: Brown Lee from Country's Greatest Hits, 620 CKRM. When you hear this theme song, Lori, what's the first thing that comes to mind?
1: I feel like I'm walking down a tunnel to a mystery.
0: Tonight on Unsolved Mysteries. A really bizarre thing in BC. This is a true story. The mystery of the missing island. BC Hydro is currently looking for an island that was out on Williston Lake. They had satellite imagery from July 21st confirming there was an island. And now, there's no island. It just vanished.
1: Oh.
0: August 5th, satellite imagery did not show the island. It's estimated to be about 9,800 square meters. That's bigger than a CFL field. It's thought the island was formed from driftwood, logs, and other debris. As water levels rose in the lake, the island detached from land and floated out onto the lake. So it's one of those floating islands, you know.
1: It's like a beaver dam gone rogue.
0: But where it is now, nobody knows. So BC Hydro is asking anybody with tips or information, call Island Stoppers. Your calls are anonymous and they may be... You may be given a reward.
1: Do you get $10,000 or do you just get the wood that's floating around out in the middle of the lake?
0: As long as the tip will lead authorities to the location of the missing island.
2: The roots of the modern pride movement in the province began with a quiet, courageous step during the summer of 1971. I'm Stephen Wilson and this is 100 Years of CKRM. A simple classified ad placed in an alternative newspaper sparked a social revolution. By late August, dedicated local activists officially formed Saskatoon Gay Action and the Gay Students Alliance. These were the very first organized gay rights groups in Saskatchewan history. The launch closely followed an historic national protest held in Ottawa earlier that same month. The brave volunteers in Saskatoon defied intense social stigma to create safe spaces, provide community support, and fight for basic human rights. Their groundwork in August 1971 paved the way for decades of prairie activism and inclusion. Read more at sasktoday.ca and 620ckrm.com. With 100 years of CKRM,

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5: Well, good morning, everybody. Partly to mostly sunny and 22 degrees. Southeast winds 15 to 20 kilometers. Partly cloudy tonight. And showers could happen overnight into early tomorrow morning. For tomorrow, a high of 25. And then 25 on Friday, mostly sunny but windy. And Saturday, a high of 26.
6: 13s in Assiniboia, Swift Current, Estevan, Saskatoon, Weyburn. And right now in Yorkton, it's 9, 10 Broadview. And Moose Jaw, partly cloudy, 8. Here in Regina, mostly cloudy, wind out of the east-southeast 31, humidity 81%, 14.

0: 620 CKR Rem, the voice of Saskatchewan. And boy, we love traipsing all over this country, packing up the roadshow. And we did it yesterday in the Lipton area, and we are on the road again tomorrow. We've got our latest winner of a 620 CKR Rem OG Country Cookout.
1: We're off to Key Dive, and we're going to say congratulations to Chris Lilliard. How you doing this morning, Chris?
2: Great, you guys?
1: Not too bad at all. Hey, we woke you up, didn't we?
2: Yeah.
1: Well, sorry about that. Was it a late night last night?
2: No. Combining.
1: Oh, I see. Oh, okay. Yeah. You were combining late into the early morning hours, were you?
2: No, just... I probably stayed up too late, though.
1: Oh, I see. Okay.
0: Well, we want to come out to your place on Thursday, and we are going to bring a few friends with us. But the best part of this, I have to say, has to be the fact that we are prepared to feed some of your harvest crew, if not all of them, and leave you with some leftovers. We bring music along, and you registered, and so here we go. It's Country Cookout coming to your place.
2: Well, thank you very much.
1: Well, you know, price of beef nowadays, it's like currency. Bitcoin be damned. We've got beef coin coming your way.
2: Yeah, there you go. There you go.
1: Well, it's going to be a very tasty meal, that's for sure, Chris. And we've got the potatoes and the dessert. And that's the most important part, really, is the dessert, though, right?
2: Yeah.
1: All courtesy of Nikki's Cafe and Catering. And hey, hang on the line there, Chris. We're going to give you more details as to what you could expect, okay?
2: Okay, sounds good.
1: Oh, it's going to be a lot of fun. And there's still time to register yet.
0: Yeah, there sure is. You can go online, which a lot of people have been doing, to 620ckrrem.com. Or you can listen for the dinner bell to ring, and we're going to qualify more people when that happens.
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1: 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From the Sask Today Newsroom, I'm Corey Atkinson with your 620 CKRM News. Saskatchewan RCMP are reminding drivers and families to slow down and follow school zone safety rules as students return to class today. Traffic Services Inspector Lee Kennelson says motorists should obey the 30-kilometer-per-hour school zone speed limit, stop for school buses with flashing red lights, and watch for crossing guards, pedestrians, and cyclists. RCMP will increase patrols around schools across the province. Last year, officers issued more than 800 tickets and warnings for speeding in school zones, which Kennelson called concerning. Saskatchewan's opposition NDP is demanding answers about a $50 million special warrant approved for Saskatchewan Public Safety Agency. The warrant was signed August 27th, but does not explain what the money will be used for. NDP critic Sally Hauser questioned whether it can be connected to wildfires or other government spending. The SPSA says the money is for disaster relief, mainly following major flooding. The agency says hundreds of claims are being processed through the Provincial Disaster Assistance Program. Saskatchewan's health minister is urging continued contract talks as healthcare workers prepare to vote next week on possible strike action. Jeremy Cockrell says the best place to resolve differences is at the bargaining table, not on the picket line. He says the government wants agreements that work for workers and patients and respects whatever decision union members make. Bargaining continues between the Saskatchewan Association of Health Organizations and several unions, including QP 5430, which will hold a strike vote from September 8th to 14th. Arizona Democratic Senator Ruben Gallego is visiting Ottawa to raise awareness that many Americans do not support Washington's trade war with Canada. He called a press conference at the U.S. Embassy to tell Canadians that no president should impose tariffs on Canada and that the current measures are hurting businesses in his state.
2: We have seen a deteriorating downturn in terms of Canadians coming to Arizona. We've seen it in our hotel rooms. We've seen it at our restaurants. We know where the Canadians go. We know the restaurants they go to. We know the Walmarts they shop at in Arizona. And we've seen this time and time again. Whenever Washington, D.C. does something stupid, it's Arizona that ends up receiving the bad end of this.
1: Gallego also says he deeply regrets some of the comments U.S. officials have made about Canada's military contributions and the defense alliance, calling rhetoric from Trump's team, quote, deeply disrespectful. And our very own Gloria Evans, a Saskatchewan radio veteran and community champion, is heading into the Saskatchewan Association of Broadcasters Hall of Fame. Evans will be inducted October 7th after four decades behind the microphone. She began her career at 620 CKCK in Regina in 1986 and later became a popular morning host in Alberta. She returned home in 2011 and now wakes up listeners on 620 CKRM. Known for her quick wit and love of community, Evans has also spent years volunteering with charities, Rider Nation, and local organizations, and shows no sign of slowing down. That was your 620 CKRM News. 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
7: Good morning, I'm Dave Thomas. The Saskatchewan Roughriders will shift their preparation to the field today as they'll take to the turf in Mosaic Stadium, looking ahead to Sunday's meeting with Winnipeg. Riders defensive line coach Micah Johnson knows that they've got their work cut out for them against the Bombers and former most outstanding player, running back Brady Oliveira.
8: For us, it's just about, you know, doing your job, not trying to do too much, and just play as disciplined as possible. Because, I mean, Brady will make you pay pretty much every time.
7: In other CFL news, the Montreal Alouettes have signed general manager Danny Machocha and head coach Jason Moss to two-year contract extensions. On the ice, the Regina Pats scored a 3-2 comeback win over Swift Current in their preseason opener at the Brandt Center last night. The Pats host Moose Jaw tonight at 7. Meantime, Prince Albert shaded Saskatoon 6-5 in those teams' rookie game. And to the majors, where the Cleveland Guardians got stellar pitching and smacked 3 2-run home runs in their 6-1 win over the Toronto Blue Jays last night. Cleveland holds the final wild card spot while the Jays are now 2.5 games back. The teams continue their 3-game series tonight. And that's your sports. 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
9: Partly to mostly sunny today, highs of 22. And for tonight, 14, there could be some showers developing overnight into tomorrow morning. Thursday, a high of 25, 25 on Friday. Friday, the wind is going to pick up. And then we get set for the Labor Day weekend. Saturday, mostly sunny and 26.
0: 13s in Assiniboia, Swift Current in Saskatoon, 9 in Yorkton, 10 in Broadview, 13s Estevan and Weyburn. It's partly sunny, Moose Jaw, 8. In Regina, mostly cloudy, wind east-southeast 21, humidity at 81%. It's 14.
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0: Pours Luke Combs, country's greatest hits, 620 CKRM 741. Couple of birthdays this morning. We got one here, a text at 3:07 this morning. Someone's getting an early start on the birthday celebrations. A birthday shout out to Cody Jones, turning 31 today. Much love from Chelsea.
1: Aw, that's nice. And somebody that we know, and you probably do too, is Greg Sturr. Celebrating a birthday today. And that comes from, well, everybody that's been in contact with Greg over the years when it comes to real district and security. And hopefully, like, Greg is pretty cool because he just kind of keeps it on the down low. If you're misbehaving, he'll get somebody else to look after you.
0: He's such a good guy. We like Greg. We always enjoy hanging out with him anytime we do an event over at Real District.
1: So it's Labor Day weekend coming up, and things that you don't want to have happen during Labor Day weekend.
0: Or during the game.
1: Yeah. I mean, it's a party and a half, but you have to be, you know, a little bit on the safe side.
0: I think one of the worst things that could happen to you during the Labor Day Classic would be getting stuck behind all those donkeys that those Bomber fans rode in on. Oh.
1: Ooh, zing. Is that a shot at them after they made the shot about Regina Pizza?
0: Probably,
1: because they took a shot at that. I would think it would be, one thing is you're waiting in line forever to get your face painted, and then they look at you and go, all we have is blue and gold.
0: Another thing that would be terrible, not as terrible as getting stuck behind all those donkeys, but all of a sudden you're right in the middle of the game, you're cheering that big interception that Saskatchewan made, and then all of a sudden the X-Lax kicks in.
1: Whew. I feel sorry for the person sitting behind you. Oh, what's oozing? And of course, speaking of oozing, going into labor at the Labor Day Classic.
0: Or worse yet, you know, you're cheering and all of a sudden the phone rings. You've been called for jury duty. Nobody's got time for that.
1: If there's something that you would hate to have happen during the Labor Day Classic at Mosaic Stadium,
0: drop us a text.
1: Yeah, 936-6262.

0: too.
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4: The Canada West football regular season will kick off under the lights on Friday night. For University of Saskatchewan Huskies quarterback Anton Amandrud, this season has special meaning after his 2025 campaign was cut short when he was diagnosed with a rare form of cancer.
5: Yeah, it was quite the journey this last year, but having all the support in Saskatchewan and all the support from my coaches and staff and my family was phenomenal, and they were able to get me back to where I am right now, and I couldn't be more grateful.
4: The Lloydminster native is in remission and has returned to the Huskies and was back under center last Thursday in a preseason game.
5: At the start of training camp, just those first couple double days of training camp, it was just like a crazy feeling, you know, being back out there with my best friends playing ball, and I just couldn't wait for Thursday to come to get some live action, and it still doesn't feel real, to be honest. It was a little emotional for me, but I tried to hold it all together, but it was awesome.
4: With all of that behind him, Amandrud has a clear goal for this upcoming season.
5: We just got to be hungry. I mean, we've come up short of the Vanier three times in the last 5 years. It's something that we all understand that's our end goal, and we just got to be hungry for it. I mean, you never know when it's going to be your last down of football. Me personally, I didn't know if I was going to be able to play this year again, but I was blessed with the opportunity that I'm going to be able to play again. So I'm going to try to make the most of it, and I'm going to try to let everyone know you got to take the advantage or all the opportunities you can get. So I'm really hoping we can do that this year.
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0: 620 CKR Rem, and nobody wins. Well, somebody's going to win on Sunday, and we are hoping for the green and white. And when the Bombers come to town, there's always this, like, clutch performer of somebody that outwits the other team, you know, as far as the back and forth memes and that sort of thing. So we're just asking about the things that you hope would not make your Labor Day sour, like, you know, having bad gas at the game or whatever. And somebody sent in saying explosive diarrhea. I wasn't guess, that close to what you said? No, you said X-lax.
1: Yeah, that only happens if you went to Taco Bell in the United States first.
0: Yeah, remember that story? Like, wow, everybody had gut problems after that. And it was just like one weird little thing that was in something there. So thanks to from the 306-640.
1: Yeah.
0: For the explosive diarrhea. Can't get that out of my mind.
1: You wouldn't want to have happen to you during the Labor Day Classic. Like a call getting jury duty or a hip replacement. Yes, we're ready for you now.
0: Or having, you know, an outbreak of, oh no, I didn't put deodorant on. And
1: body odor.
0: Here I am sitting with my shirt off in the stands.
1: And then the cops come and it gets awkward. Now, coming up just after 8 o'clock, we're going to catch up with Ricky Kazama. He is one of the organizers of the Labor Day Golf Classic, and they're still looking for a few more teams yet. This is happening at Aspen Links on Saturday, and he's got all the details on how you can register your team.
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1: Good morning, Saskatchewan. It's 8 o'clock. From the Sask Today newsroom, I'm Corey Atkinson with your 620 CKRM News. As students return to classes today, school zones will be packed with buses, vehicles, and pedestrians. Saskatchewan RCMP Inspector Lee Knelson says parents should never double park or stop in the middle of the road.
2: In those school zones, very congested, buses, vehicles, and people out there is, you know, maybe park or drop your children off a little ways away from the school. Let them walk to school.
1: Knelson says dropping children off so they can directly access the sidewalk is another simple way to keep them safe from moving traffic. The Saskatchewan NDP is questioning why the government approved an additional $50 million for the Saskatchewan Public Safety Agency through a special warrant. NDP MLA Sally Hauser says the public deserves more details about the spending. The warrant, signed August 27th, does not state what the money is for. The SPSA says it will be used for disaster relief, mainly related to this year's flooding. The agency says wildfire response costs are also creating financial pressure. With a strike vote just days away, Saskatchewan's health minister says contract negotiations must remain the focus for healthcare employers and unions. Jeremy Cockrell says disagreements are a normal part of bargaining, but progress can only happen through continued discussions. One of the major issues involves employer proposals that would allow more flexibility in moving workers or work between locations. Unions argue the changes could disrupt employees' lives, while the Saskatchewan Association of Health Organizations says the proposals would improve patient care and system efficiency. Finance Minister François-Philippe Champagne will announce an extension of the gas tax holiday during a press conference in Ottawa today. The Liberals temporarily suspended the federal 10-cent excise tax on a liter of gas in April when the war in Iran spiked global fuel prices. The excise tax suspension was originally supposed to end after Labor Day, but a government official confirms the tax will not be reimposed next week. Arizona Democratic Senator Ruben Gallego is visiting Ottawa to raise awareness about the many Americans who do not support Washington's trade war with Canada. He called a media conference at the U.S. Embassy to tell Canadians that no president should impose tariffs on Canada and that the current measures are hurting Arizona's housing market.
3: We already are seeing some of these ramifications of this, you know, in terms of our housing shortage. We rely heavily on Canadian timber. Every time we get into these tariffs wars, some of that ends up stripping into that world, and the everyday Arizonan that's trying to find affordable housing.

0: house now finds itself having to pay 10% more, sometimes above market. That is just dumb.
1: U.S. President Donald Trump hit Canada last month with 50% tariffs on a range of goods following the breakdown of trade talks between the two nations. Canada's chief public health officer is urging parents to check that routine childhood vaccinations are up to date as kids head back to school. Dr. Joss Reimer says children should receive two doses of the measles, mumps, and rubella vaccine before they start school. She adds it's normal for parents to have questions.
2: We want parents to have questions when they're thinking about any intervention with their children, but I just want to make sure that they also have access to reliable answers, whether that's through Canadian government websites or Canadian Pediatric Society. There are great sources out there that can help guide Canadians as they make these decisions.
1: Reimer says she knows back to school is a busy time of year, but it's important to ensure kids are protected before they go into an environment where viruses can easily spread. At least 22 people were killed today when a passenger bus crashed in Egypt's Sinai Peninsula. Authorities said 28 others were injured. The Egyptian Health Ministry said the accident happened on a road linking the tourist resorts of Dahab and Nuwaiba in the South Sinai province. The ministry said it deployed 20 ambulances to the scene to transport the dead and wounded to nearby hospitals. Canadian Tire and Tim Hortons are hoping to perk up their customer bases by linking their loyalty programs. Daryl Jenkins, Canadian Tire's Executive Vice President, says the partnership is meant to draw Tim's customers to Canadian Tire and vice versa.
3: We think both Triangle Rewards will grow and Tim Hortons' reward members will grow.
1: Customers who link their Triangle and Tim's Rewards accounts will earn between 2 and 5% in Canadian Tire money, in addition to Tim's points on select Tim's purchases. And a Saskatchewan radio legend is getting a well-earned place in the province's broadcasting history. 620 CKRM's Gloria Evans will be inducted into the Saskatchewan Association of Broadcasters Hall of Fame on October 7th. Evans started in Regina Radio in 1986 on CKCK before spending 19 years working across Alberta. She returned to Saskatchewan in 2011 and joined 620 CKRM. Over the years, Evans has entertained listeners, mentored young broadcasters, and supported countless community causes. Her career has included everything from surprise on-air stunts to cheering on the Rough Riders on air and in the stands. That is your 620 CKRM News. 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
7: Good morning, I'm Dave Thomas. The Saskatchewan Roughriders begin their on-field work today ahead of Sunday's 61st Labor Day Classic. Defensive line coach Micah Johnson was on the sports cage Tuesday.
8: It's another ball game, but they are different. They do come with a little more juice. And I think that just starts with the fans, man. The fans have so much juice for this game. So it's funny because you say in the same breath, it's a bigger game, but your approach has to kind of be like it's the same thing at the same time. It's kind of crazy. But guys just have to dial in. As soon as the whistle blows, it's just football.
7: Elsewhere in the CFL, the Montreal Alouettes signed general manager Danny Machocha and head coach Jason Moss to two-year contract extensions yesterday. Machocha now under contract with the Alouettes through the 2031 season, while Moss's deal takes him through 2030. Montreal is a 42-22-1 regular season record with Machocha and Moss at the helm. To the ice, where the preseason opened for the Regina Pats last night at the Brandt Center. In a contest that featured first-year players, Braden Hordichuk scored a pair of third-period goals just 20 seconds apart to lift the Pats to a 3-2 come-from-behind win over Swift Current. Meantime, in Saskatoon, the Prince Albert Raiders scored three unanswered third-period goals and edged the Blades 6-5 in the preseason opener for both teams. The Pats are back on the ice tonight at 7 at the Brandt Center when they host Moose Jaw. In the NHL, the Anaheim Ducks have announced that they'll retire the number 15 of Regina's Ryan Getzlaf. That's coming up at a ceremony in January. And Gavin Williams struck out a career-high 13 batters in 7 innings, leading the Cleveland Guardians to a 6-1 win over the Toronto Blue Jays last night in a matchup of teams in the thick of the American League wildcard race. Cleveland held on to the final wildcard spot with Toronto falling 2.5 games behind. The teams resume their 3-game series tonight. And that's your sports. Get the latest on your team from our team with the Sports Cage Insider Report. 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
12: Good morning. Our next upstream frontal boundary will be triggering some showers late tonight into early tomorrow morning. And then skies clear as high pressure becomes dominant. That high pressure ridge essentially dominating the pattern through the tail end of the week and into the first 2 days of the long holiday weekend. We'll start to see a bit of cloud as we look forward to Labor Day. Our forecast details partly to mostly sunny today with a high of 27, southeast winds at 20, gusting as high as 30. Partly cloudy with a 40% chance of showers late tonight, lows near 14. East to southeast winds at 10 to 20, gusting 30. Early morning showers will be isolated, chance of rain just 30%, then turning sunny, 25 Thursday afternoon. Winds will be east to northeasterly at 10 to 20. Clear Thursday night with a low near 12, mostly sunny, 29 on Friday. And right now we go with a mostly sunny Saturday with a high of 26. We'll start to see a bit of cloudiness building in for Sunday. With your 620 CKRM Precision Weather Forecast, I'm meteorologist Russ Smirley.
5: All righty. Assiniboia 16, 15 degrees in Swift Current and Saskatoon. A chilly 12 in Yorkton. 14 degrees in Broadview, 15 in Estevan and Weyburn. This hour, Moose Jaw settles in at 13 degrees with east-southeast winds at 20. And in Regina, the winds are starting to pick up. East-southeast 24, gusting to 34. It's currently 16 degrees.
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16: Well, hello there. It's 8:12. Cody and Gloria waking you up. Couple of big things here. Bank of Canada holding its key interest rate at 2.25% once again. And the gas tax holiday is going to be extended into the new year.
5: Whew, that's good news, I'll tell you what. Coming up, we've got some news about a golf tournament that needs a few more teams, and you can rub shoulders with some former Rough Riders and Winnipeg Blue Bombers. Sounds like fun.
16: Ricky Kazama will be joining us shortly.

0: Alan Jackson with that hidden museum in Lower Broadway in
1: Nashville.
0: Nashville. So if you want to go to Nashville, scope that out. I just like going out to Emerald Park, and I've driven by the Aspen Links Golf Course a couple times. I was almost in there last week after our Hospitals of Regina Foundation home lottery. Let's check in and see about this exciting golf tournament that's coming up this weekend.
1: The Labor Day Golf Classic, presented by the Supreme Group of Companies. We got Ricky Kazama on the line right now. Ricky, good morning. How you doing?
2: Good morning, Cody. Good morning, Gloria. How you guys doing?
1: Not too bad at all. Hey, this is going to be a lot of fun. It's happening on Saturday, and you're still looking for a few more teams.
2: Yeah, we have room for about three or four more teams of three. You actually get to golf with either a Rider or Bomber alumni, which we decide Friday night at our alumni draft in the lounge.
0: Well, that sounds like it could be fun. Now, how many guys have you got coming, or who can you tell us is going to be there to pump up the star status?
2: Yeah, well, honestly, this year we have our greatest attendance yet of Bomber and Rider alumni, plus a few other special guests. Like this year, our first year attendees this year would be Ray Elgard, Tad Cornegay, Mitch Picton, Obi Khan from the Winnipeg Blue Bombers, and then of course we always have CKRM's own Luke Melinder, Chris Getzlaff, Wes Cates, Dan Rasevich, Andrew Green. And then, of course, we also always have the Blue Bomber cheer alumni as well. And they bring some serious energy to the course.
1: that Obi Khan, yeah. He's actually the leader of the official opposition now in Manitoba.
2: Oh, really? I didn't know that. Well, I guess he'll be the official leader of the opposition at our tournament, too.
0: from having a place on the roster to having the rum hut to that? Wow. Your team event here is just building like nobody's business.
2: For sure. And like Nick Lewis is also joining us. He's a CFL Hall of Famer. And Dwayne Provo, who's a Rider alumni, he's also the executive director of the CFL Alumni Association. He's also going to be in attendance as well.
1: Okay. You know, I think would make it more interesting is if you invite Andre Prue out there. I think that'd be great.
2: I don't think I have enough security for that.
1: What time does everything start up on Saturday?
2: Tee off or registration is at 11 a.m. and tee off is at 12. And then followed by an amazing roast beef dinner with our Aspen Links kitchen team. They do a great job. And then we're having the after party at the lounge as well. And then Sunday we all head out to the football game and cheer on for our favorite teams.
0: Oh, perfect. Okay, so can people still squeeze into the tournament?
2: Yes. Yeah, we got room for about three or four more teams yet that we can fit in. And then we'll pair you up with alumni. And you get to golf with a CFL legend, tell some jokes, have a lot of fun, and maybe hear some great football stories and maybe some not football stories.
1: What's the best way to register your team?
2: Hit me up at rick@aspenlinks.ca would be the best way, or you can give me a shout at 306-535-5722.
1: All the proceeds going to Sask Minor Football. The 4th Annual Labor Day Golf Classic this Saturday, Aspen Links Golf Course. Ricky, thank you so much for your time this morning, and let's get three or four more teams for you.
2: Right on. Thanks, guys. I appreciate that. Now I got to go walk Gus.
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0: That's Pillow Talking, 620 CKR RIM. Tyler Joe Miller, usually my pillow talking is like, I'm just going to lay down for a couple more minutes. Don't wake up for another 10 hours. Anyway, it's going to be a nice day. And we want to send our condolences out to some very special people who've been advertising with 620 CKRM for a long time. And we just found this out today, Cody.
1: Bob Nielsen of Mankota. He was the voice of the Mankota Stockman Ways Company spots for years and years. And we just found out this morning that Bob passed away at the age of 91. And so he's had a very full life. He's had a long life. He and his wife, the lovely Matilda, they have been married for 69 years. Isn't that something?
0: Yeah.
1: So to Matilda and the entire family, our condolences to you. We're going to miss hearing Bob's voice on the Mankota Stockman Way Company ads.
0: Yeah. So I guess if you want to express your condolences to the family, you can get in touch with them via that way.
1: Well, there's going to be a funeral. It's coming up on Saturday, September the 5th. So that's this Saturday, 2 o'clock at the Mankota Agricultural Hall in Mankota. So that's where they're going to be having this celebration of Bob's life, a full life. And again, our condolences to Bob Nielsen and family.
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1: Good morning, Saskatchewan. It's 8:30. From the Sask Today Newsroom, I'm Corey Atkinson with your 620 CKRM News. RCMP say everyone has a role to play in keeping Saskatchewan school zones safe as students return to classrooms today. Inspector Lee Knelson is reminding motorists to slow down, stay alert, and watch for children, cyclists, and crossing guards. He also encourages parents to avoid congested areas, use designated drop-off locations, and review safety rules with their children. Since 2022, RCMP have responded to several collisions involving young pedestrians and cyclists, including incidents that occurred in school zones across the province. Opposition New Democrats are calling for more information about a $50 million special warrant for Saskatchewan's Public Safety Agency. NDP critic Sally Hauser says the government should explain why the extra money is needed and question whether it could be related to wildfires or other expenses. The SPSA says the funding is for disaster relief, mainly because of major flooding this year. The agency says 172 disaster assistance designations have already been approved, well above the usual yearly average. Saskatchewan healthcare contract talks continue as unions and employers remain divided on key issues ahead of a possible strike vote. Health Minister Jeremy Cockerill says all parties should stay focused on reaching agreements at the bargaining table. QP 5430 members are scheduled to vote September 8th through 14th on whether to authorize strike action. A major point of disagreement involves proposals related to moving employees or work between regions. Unions oppose the changes, while SAHO says they would provide greater flexibility to meet patient needs. Prime Minister Mark Carney says U.S. negotiators held an attitude during recent trade talks that would have made core Canadian industries either become subsidiaries of their American counterparts or be wiped out. Carney says there were mutually beneficial elements of a deal in place before talks broke down last month. He told reporters in Ottawa yesterday that Canada is willing to get back to the table.
2: When the Americans stop doing memes, stop throwing shade, stop trying to be tough, and start being serious about having those discussions, we can have those discussions. But it's not constructive, but that's their democracy.
1: Canada's counter tariffs on nearly $28 billion of U.S. products are scheduled to take effect on September 8th. And longtime Saskatchewan broadcaster Gloria Evans is being honored for four decades of radio, community service, and plenty of on-air fun and hilarity. Evans will enter the Saskatchewan Association of Broadcasters Hall of Fame on October 7th. She launched her career at 620 CKCK in Regina in 1986, later becoming a familiar voice across Alberta before returning home in 2011. Evans is known for her unpredictable humor, strong connection with listeners, and community spirit. She has also volunteered for charities, supported Rider Nation, and helped countless local causes along the way. The honor is a well-earned pat on the back for the Prairie Radio legend. That was your 620 CKRM News. Read more stories from around your community and around the province at sasktoday.ca and 620ckrm.com.
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4: Good morning. I'm Dave Thomas. The Saskatchewan Rough Riders will shift their preparation to the field today as they'll take to the turf in Mosaic Stadium, looking ahead to Sunday's meeting with Winnipeg. Riders defensive line coach Micah Johnson knows that they've got their work cut out for them against the Bombers and former most outstanding player, running back Brady Oliveira.
5: For us, it's just about, you know, doing your job, not trying to do too much and just play as disciplined as possible, because I mean Brady will make you pay pretty much every time.
4: In other CFL news, the Montreal Alouettes have signed general manager Danny Machocha and head coach Jason Moss to two-year contract extensions. On the ice, the Regina Pats scored a 3-2 comeback win over Swift Current in their preseason opener at the Brandt Center last night. The Pats host Moose Jaw tonight at 7. Meantime, Prince Albert shaded Saskatoon 6-5 in those teams' rookie game. And to the majors, where the Cleveland Guardians got stellar pitching and smacked 3 2-run home runs in their 6-1 win over the Toronto Blue Jays last night. Cleveland holds the final wild card spot, while the Jays are now 2.5 games back. The teams continue their 3-game series tonight. And that's your sports. Get the latest on your team delivered right to your phone with the Sports Cage Insider Report. 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
0: The weather is looking pretty good for the weekend, and here we are at Wednesday, partly to mostly sunny, 22, a bit breezy, partly cloudy tonight, showers developing, lows of 14, 25 for tomorrow when the sun does appear, and on Thursday night, clear, 12 degrees, 25 on Friday, Saturday, 26, and things are looking pretty good for game day Sunday.
6: 16, Assiniboia, a Swift Current 15, along with Saskatoon, Yorkton, Melville, 12, Broadview, Mooseman, 14, 15, Estevan and Weyburn, 13 in Moose Jaw. Downtown Regina, mainly sunny, wind east-southeast 27, humidity 72%. It's 16.
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0: 620 CKR Ram and Hank Williams Jr. Oh, the pitchers are starting to flood in, those first day of classes pitchers. Oh, isn't that special? Oh, that's pretty special, too. We have already got our Thursday winner, and we're going out to Key Dive. Are you going to be next? First and foremost, you have to register for the Country Cookout.
1: Congratulations to Chris Lilliard of Key Dive. 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
1: You want to know my memory of CKRM fishing at Beseda on Echo Lake with my grandfather listening to our off-riders. 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

0: 620 CKRM, playing country's greatest hits with Julian Austin. Little old kisses, it's 8:53. Congratulations and good luck to Evan up in Anaheim, who is now qualified for a country cookout. They just sold the Angels, hey?
1: Yeah. Yeah, right.
0: Well, that's a different Anaheim.
1: Oh, yeah, that's a different one.
0: Oh, okay.
1: It's like Anaheim. Oh, they're moving to Vegas.
0: Yeah.
1: Yeah, whatever.
0: Wouldn't that be something if the Anaheim Angels decided to move to Anaheim,
1: Saskatchewan? Wow, that'd be quite the plane trip, wouldn't it?
0: Yeah.
1: Congratulations, Evan. Hey, let's head out to chat with Brian Gawley, Smart Investing Solutions, another round of cook-offs. And Brian, you were right there with us. Did you give anybody a financial tip last night out at Lipton?
2: Yeah, we talked to a couple of people. It was handing some business cards out. It was good to chat, and it was a great night. So a beautiful night for that.
1: Oh, it was amazing. The scenery around there is beautiful. Hey, what's going on with the markets today?
2: Markets are in positive territory to start off this Wednesday morning. TSX in Toronto up 220 points, trading at 36,049. Dow in New York's up 380 points, trading at 53,146. And the S&P's up 42 points at 76.74. Canadian dollar's higher as well, up 23 one-thousandths of a basis point, trading at 72.17 cents compared to the U.S. dollar. And we are mixed on the commodity side. Oil's down 8 cents this morning, trading at $90.14 U.S. a barrel. And gold's higher by $49 right now, trading at $4,378.30 U.S. an ounce.
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0: Welcome to Trade Dispute Impact on the Prairies. I'm Stephen Wilson. While much of the national debate surrounding the Canada-U.S. trade dispute is focused on Ottawa and provincial legislatures, local governments are quietly preparing for the ripple effects. From rising procurement prices to project delays, prairie municipalities are finding themselves directly exposed to cross-border economic volatility. In Weyburn, civic leaders are watching closely to see how fluctuating material costs and supply chain bottlenecks will affect local infrastructure plans. Weyburn Mayor Jeff Richards says budget predictability has quickly become the primary concern for municipal administrators.
1: For all cities and communities, I think we are already facing significant pressure on construction, infrastructure costs, and those things. So when tariffs and counter-tariffs and supply chain uncertainty are added to that already challenging environment, the cost and predictability of major, you know, capital projects can absolutely become nearly impossible to manage. That is, you know, right out of the gate for the city itself, that would be our number one concern, is just uncertainty.
0: The message from City Hall in Yorkton centers on resilience and community support. While acknowledging the United States as an indispensable trade partner, Yorkton Mayor Aaron Keenly says keeping consumer dollars close to home is one of the best defenses against external trade shocks, while also pointing to trust as the core ingredient of any future deal.
2: It's something that tariffs affect, you know, every community in our province and in our country, and the United States is an incredibly important trading partner, so keeping an eye on it. But certainly at a local level, we want to encourage our residents to shop local and buy Canadian. Thankful for our premier's support of the Prime Minister and the federal government in the approach that they're taking. I think the foundation to any negotiation is trust. And if you can't trust the other party that you're working with, then there's no point in making a deal. So I guess those are kind of my thoughts.
0: The fallout is also reaching local retailers, dealerships, and building contractors. In Moose Jaw, Mayor James Murdoch warns the range of affected goods goes well beyond raw commodities, touching everything from everyday appliances to residential construction materials.
3: From the knowledge that I have with regards to, you know, local industries that would be most affected by the tariffs that have been implemented, you're looking at, you know, farm equipment, ag-related suppliers, you know, that's a large one. Even something too, Aaron, like appliances, electronics, you know, even sporting goods, because we've heard, like, hockey sticks, for an example, you know, have had the 50% increase in tariffs applied. The automotive sector, so automotive dealerships, you know, would be an entity, you know, being affected by the 50% increase in tariffs, as well as too, and people, you know, may not even think of this, but, you know, local contractors or developers, you know, for builders, you know, because, you know, plywood, lumber, even simple things, you know, that one may not factor in, but floor covering, air conditioner units, things like that.
0: While prairie mayors deal with local cost pressures, the federal government is attempting to soften the blow of American tariffs by speeding up trade diversification. That includes pushing forward major energy infrastructure to open up new global export routes. John Tupper filed this report from Fort McMurray after speaking with Federal Energy Minister Tim Hodgson about several pipeline projects already in motion.
4: While Canada continues to look toward trade diversification, the federal government says it's wasting no time building infrastructure to support that drive. On Monday, Harvard Media News spoke with Energy Minister Tim Hodgson to ask about projects already taking shape.
5: Well, as I just mentioned, Taylor to Gordondale Diluent Pipeline shovels in the ground today. I was in British Columbia about a month ago. The $4 billion expansion of the Sunrise pipeline system shovels in the ground today. The optimization of the TMX pipeline, adding another 300,000 barrels in process today. And we are on track and working hard to get the new 1 million barrel per day pipeline to the West Coast listed by October 1st.
4: Well, it will be some time before those projects are complete. Work is continuing with more infrastructure announcements in the works. For Harvard Media News, I'm John Tupper.
0: Tomorrow, we'll take an in-depth look at just how unprecedented the current trade friction is compared to historical cross-border disputes and bring you the latest developments as they happen. I'm Stephen Wilson, and thank you for listening to Trade Dispute Impact on the Prairies. 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
6: Good morning, I'm Dave Thomas. It's back to work on the field for the Saskatchewan Roughriders today as they begin their on-field preparations for Sunday's 61st Labor Day Classic. The 7-4 Green and White are in second in the West, while the 6-5 Bombers are right behind. Riders defensive line coach Micah Johnson knows they'll have their work cut out for them with the Winnipeg offense and all CFL running back Brady Oliveira.
7: Brady's a party starter. The team feeds off his energies, his runs. And, you know, the offensive line, a very physical group. They block well together. For us, we got to be disciplined. I've been talking to the guys about, you know, not having the eyes in the backfield, just being disciplined, playing your gap, playing sound ball.
6: Elsewhere in the CFL, the Montreal Alouettes signed general manager Danny Machocha and head coach Jason Moss to two-year contract extensions yesterday. Machocha now under contract with the Alouettes through the 2031 season, while Moss's deal takes him through 2030. Montreal is a 42-22-1 regular season record with Machocha and Moss at the helm. To the ice, where the preseason opened for the Regina Pats last night at the Brandt Center. In a contest that featured first-year players, Braden Hordichuk scored a pair of third-period goals just 20 seconds apart to lift the Pats to a 3-2 come-from-behind win over Swift Current. Meantime, in Saskatoon, the Prince Albert Raiders scored three unanswered third-period goals and edged the Blades 6-5 in the preseason opener for both teams. The Pats are back on the ice tonight at 7 at the Brandt Center when they host Moose Jaw. In the NHL, the Anaheim Ducks have announced that they'll retire the number 15 of Regina's Ryan Getzlaff. That's coming up in a ceremony in January. And Gavin Williams struck out a career-high 13 batters in 7 innings, leading the Cleveland Guardians to a 6-1 win over the Toronto Blue Jays last night. In a matchup of teams in the thick of the American League wildcard race, Cleveland held on to the final wildcard spot with Toronto falling 2.5 games behind. The teams resume their 3-game series tonight. And that's your sports. Get the latest on your team from our team with the Sports Cage Insider Report. 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
8: The weather is looking pretty good for the weekend, and here we are at Wednesday, partly to mostly sunny, 22, a bit breezy, partly cloudy tonight, showers developing, lows of 14, 25 for tomorrow when the sun does appear, and on Thursday night, clear, 12 degrees, 25 on Friday, Saturday, 26, and things are looking pretty good for game day Sunday.
9: 16, Assiniboia, Swift Current, 15, along with Saskatoon, Yorkton, Melville, 12, Broadview, Moosomin, 14, 15, Estevan and Weyburn, 13 in Moose Jaw. Downtown Regina, mainly sunny, wind east-southeast 27, humidity 72%. It's 16.

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0: 620 CKR, Ram and John Landry with Stacey Lee. And Cody does a great impersonation of this duet.
1: My heart says yes, and the hurt says no.
0: Oh, yeah.
1: See?
0: We're great singers here. There's no doubt about that. It's Cody-oke.
1: Radio station karaoke. Just after 9 o'clock, Cody and Gloria with you. We hope you're having a wonderful Wednesday. I love this life. It's Low Cash.

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0: run out of road. Washboard Union, 620 CKR. Ram home with the Saskatchewan Rough Riders. The Labor Day weekend is just about here. The biggest weekend in CFL football. And Mosaic Stadium is going to be rocking both Saturday and Sunday.
1: Yeah, you know, it's always impressive all the different things that happen. And if you are a Saskatchewan Rough Riders season ticket holder from last year, you got a card with your season ticket information. And that means that we get our Grey Cup rings on Saturday in the Sports Cage or Harvard Broadcast Lounge, whichever way you want to look at it. But the lounge is going to be the place where you get those rings, and season ticket holders only. Anyway, the other part of it is the fan appreciation or the player autographs, all that kind of good stuff is happening on the concourse, and we're going to be live there at 10 a.m.
0: We're going to give you a chance to win tickets to the Labor Day Classic coming up later this hour.
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0: Down at the Twist and Shout, Mary Chapin Carpenter, 620 CKRM, as we take a peek at the forecast, which is brought to you today by the Municipal Hail Insurance. 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It's going to be partly to mostly sunny today. That wind out of the southeast, 15 to 20, and a high of 22. Clouds tonight, low down to 14. Showers tomorrow, 25. On Friday, mostly sunny with a high of 25. And mostly sunny on Saturday and a high of 26.
1: Here's something you don't hear. Put the blankets on the laundry line and air them out because it's a nice day. Right now, Assiniboia, 18-16 in Swift Current, Saskatoon 18-15 in Yorkton, Broadview 17-19 in Estevan and Weyburn, Moose Jaw reporting 17 degrees, and in Regina, southeast winds at 23, it's 18.
0: With the Rankins, and you feel the same way too, 620 CKRM.

0: Mosaic Stadium as part of the Labor Day Classic, the ultimate rival in the Canadian Football League, and it always brings out a lot of fun. We'd like to send you to Mosaic Stadium.
1: That's right. It's easy enough. All you have to do is call, and we will get you a pair of tickets. Those are much sought after because it's sold out. I think they only have, like, standing room only.
0: But these tickets, you can sit.
1: Yes.
0: And we're going to take caller number 6 this morning. Caller number 6, 936-6262, 1-866-767-0620. Pick the score. You got yourself a pair of tickets. And our Pick the Score contest brought to you by the Saskatchewan Roughriders, SaskTel, and 620 CKRM.
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There's a big finish from George Strait, Heartland, on the Voice of Saskatchewan, 620 CKRM. Exciting weekend ahead of us. Sunday, the Saskatchewan Rough Riders and the Winnipeg Boo Bombers are going to be going head-to-head at

0: yeah, Shania Twain, and come on over and come on in. Going to be a lot of that this weekend as people are welcoming friends and family from all over to Regina for the Saskatchewan Rough Riders home game, the Labor Day Classic. And, of course, it is a stupendous weekend with all kinds of events taking place.
1: We've got Marvin on the line to play Pick the Score, brought to you by the Saskatchewan Rough Riders, 620 CKRM. And Sass, tell if his score is the closest without going over after the game. He's got a $200 gift card coming his way. But first up, you got to pick the score.
2: For the Riders and 21 for the Winnipeg.
1: What? 28, I think he said.
0: Yeah, 28-21. Marvin, you're going to get those tickets emailed to you. And that's how we play Pick the Score. If you are right on or just below the actual score, you'll be the winner of that $200 gift card from SaskTel and 620 CKRM.
1: Another chance to play coming up with Colin Lovequist.
3: Cal, are you all dressed up in work clothes?
4: You look surprised.
3: Very surprised. I mean, you got the coveralls, boots, hat, gloves.
4: It's harvest season, straight guy. Wanted to get dressed for the part. Cowtown has everything I need, too, to wear for the season.
3: Really? What are you gonna harvest?
4: Remember that garden I planted?
3: You mean the garden that I planted for you?
4: Yeah, that's the one. I just want to look good while I watch you do all the work for me.
3: But I'm not dressed for gardening.
4: It's called harvesting, straight guy. Look, maybe you just need to get to Cowtown. They have the jeans, the boots, the shirts, and the hats. They have everything you need.
3: Well, that is true.
4: And when you're working hard, you gotta make sure to stay hydrated. So bring a big drink of water. For me. I get thirsty watching you work.
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3: 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Everything is stripped bare.
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0: Good morning, Saskatchewan. It's 10 o'clock. From the Sask Today newsroom, I'm Corey Atkinson with your 620 CKRM News. RCMP say everyone has a role to play in keeping Saskatchewan school zones safe as students return to classrooms today. Inspector Lee Knelson is reminding motorists to slow down, stay alert, and watch for children, cyclists, and crossing guards. He also encourages parents to avoid congested areas, use designated drop-off locations, and review safety rules with their children. Since 2022, RCMP have responded to several collisions involving young pedestrians and cyclists, including incidents that occurred in school zones across the province. Opposition New Democrats are calling for more information about a $50 million special warrant for Saskatchewan's Public Safety Agency. NDP critic Sally Hauser says the government should explain why the extra money is needed and question whether it could be related to wildfires or other expenses. The SPSA says the funding is for disaster relief, mainly because of major flooding this year. The agency says 172 disaster assistance designations have already been approved, well above the usual yearly average. Saskatchewan healthcare contract talks continue as unions and employers remain divided on key issues ahead of a possible strike vote. Health Minister Jeremy Cockerill says all parties should stay focused on reaching agreements at the bargaining table. QP 5430 members are scheduled to vote September 8th through 14th on whether to authorize strike action. A major point of disagreement involves proposals related to moving employees or work between regions. Unions oppose the changes, while SAHO says they would provide greater flexibility to meet patient needs. Prime Minister Mark Carney says U.S. negotiators held an attitude during recent trade talks that would have made core Canadian industries either become subsidiaries of their American counterparts or be wiped out. Carney says there were mutually beneficial elements of a deal in place before talks broke down last month. He told reporters in Ottawa yesterday that Canada is willing to get back to the table.
1: When the Americans stop doing memes, stop throwing shade, stop trying to be tough, and start being serious about having those discussions, we can have those discussions. But it's not constructive, but that's their democracy.
0: Canada's counter tariffs on nearly $28 billion of U.S. products are scheduled to take effect on September 8th. And longtime Saskatchewan broadcaster Gloria Evans is being honored for four decades of radio, community service, and plenty of on-air fun and hilarity. Evans will enter the Saskatchewan Association of Broadcasters Hall of Fame on October 7th. She launched her career at 620 CKCK in Regina in 1986, later becoming a familiar voice across Alberta before returning home in 2011. Evans is known for her unpredictable humor, strong connection with listeners, and community spirit. She has also volunteered for charities, supported Rider Nation, and helped countless local causes along the way. The honor is a well-earned pat on the back for the Prairie Radio legend. That was your 620 CKRM News. 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
3: 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The opening cash prices from Bunge are mixed this morning. Canola is down $12.10 to $756.83 a metric ton, and one red spring wheat is up $1.57 to $315.58, and the rest remain unchanged. Amber Durham, $276.15, feed barley, $229.52, Kabuli chickpeas, $573.20, flax, $610.54, red lentils, $531.50, oats at $155, large yellow peas, $286.31, and feed wheat at $215.51. 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Be sure to join me for Sask Ag today, right after the new news here on 620 CKRM.
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6: Good morning, I'm Dave Thomas. The Saskatchewan Roughriders begin their on-field work today ahead of Sunday's 61st Labor Day Classic. Defensive line coach Micah Johnson was on the sports cage Tuesday.
7: It's another ball game, but they are different. They do come with a little more juice. And I think that just starts with the fans, man. The fans have so much juice for this game. So it's funny because you say in the same breath, it's a bigger game, but your approach has to kind of be like it's the same thing at the same time. It's kind of crazy. But guys just have to dial in. As soon as the whistle blows, it's just football.
6: Elsewhere in the CFL, the Montreal Alouettes signed general manager Danny Maciocha and head coach Jason Moss to two-year contract extensions yesterday. Maciocha now under contract with the Alouettes through the 2031 season, while Moss's deal takes him through 2030. Montreal is a 42-22-1 regular season record with Maciocha and Moss at the helm. To the ice, where the preseason opened for the Regina Pats last night at the Brandt Center. In a contest that featured first-year players, Braden Hordichuk scored a pair of third-period goals just 20 seconds apart to lift the Pats to a 3-2 come-from-behind win over Swift Current. Meantime, in Saskatoon, the Prince Albert Raiders scored three unanswered third-period goals and edged the Blades 6-5 in the preseason opener for both teams. The Pats are back on the ice tonight at 7 at the Brandt Center when they host Moose Jaw. In the NHL, the Anaheim Ducks have announced that they'll retire the number 15 of Regina's Ryan Getzlaf. That's coming up at a ceremony in January. And Gavin Williams struck out a career-high 13 batters in 7 innings, leading the Cleveland Guardians to a 6-1 win over the Toronto Blue Jays last night in a matchup of teams in the thick of the American League wildcard race. Cleveland held on to the final wildcard spot with Toronto falling 2.5 games behind. The teams resume their 3-game series tonight. And that's your sports. Get the latest on your team from our team with the Sports Cage Insider Report. 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
8: All right. The weatherman is begging us, please have a good day. And indeed, the weather is looking great. We will see temperatures in that mid-20 range, and we're expecting highs today of around 24. Now, if you're following what I'm laying down, Cody, I can't even get into my email.
9: It's partly cloudy tonight, then low down to 14. For tomorrow, showers and then sunny and a high of 25. We may see clear skies tomorrow night, which is good, low down to 12. Mostly sunny on Friday, 25. Mostly sunny Saturday and a high at 26. 21s right now, Assiniboia and Swift Current, 20 in Saskatoon, 17 Yorkton, Broadview 20, 21 Estevan, 22 Weyburn, mostly cloudy Moose Jaw, and 20. In Regina, mainly sunny, wind southeast 24, humidity 59%. It's 21.
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0: The Chicks and Ready to Run, 620 CKR. Ramon, good morning. I know a few people that get to sleep in a little bit. Usually they're retired. Lucky them.
1: Sometimes, you know, those who worked overnights for a long time, it's hard to get out of that rhythm. So they're probably just waking up right about now. So good morning to you. It's time to get up and get going, I guess. Cody and Gloria with you for another hour. Here's Lee Bryce. They call.

0: people know you by your first name. That's Dean Brody from 620 CKRM. Well, people are going to know this name around Key Dive.
1: It is Chris Lilliard is our latest winner of a country cookout. And so we're going to be heading out that way coming up
0: tomorrow. Yeah, country cookout number two. Going to take roast beef out there and all the fixings. So congratulations, Chris. There's a chance to qualify on our website.
1: You bet. 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

0: CKRM celebrates 100 years, and Darren from Nelson Home shares this fond memory of CKRM.
1: First thing that comes to mind with CKRM is listening to the legends over the years, Fred King, Willie Cole, and of course, Perry Anias.
2: 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CKRM.

0: Kimmy Rankin and Greg Keeler on the Voice of Saskatchewan 620 CKRM. This is the time of day where a lot of people are going for their coffee break, and for those who are about to head through the drive-thru this morning for coffee, make sure your pants are on. Gloria, a man in Dartmouth, Nova Scotia, has been charged with indecent exposure for not wearing pants or underwear in his car in the drive-thru.
1: Was he sleep driving?
0: I don't think so. I should mention it's a convertible car, too.
1: Oh, gee. Well, the airflow around his body made him feel oh so good. What are you thinking, dude?
0: The staff could see everything when he drove up to the window, and they were not amused. Gloria, I hope they asked him if they wanted to upsize that.
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4: Precision weather, partly to mostly sunny today with highs of 22, southeast winds up to 20 kilometers, 14 for tonight. We're looking for 25 on Thursday. Some early morning showers or overnight showers, Thursday 25, 25 on Friday. And on Saturday, we're looking for a high of 26.
5: 21's Assiniboia and Swift Current, 20 Saskatoon, 17 Yorkton, 20 in Broadview, 21 Estevan, Weyburn 22. It's 20 in Moose Jaw. Regina mainly sunny, wind southeast 24, humidity 59%, it's 21.

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0: Della Smith and Drop right here on 620 CKRM. Drop is a big word and comes in handy for our web poll. Should the Federal Conservative Party leader, Pierre Poilievre, step down or get dropped following three by-election losses this week? That has got to be so tough for the party.
1: Well, and there's a lot of party faithful that are starting to scratch their head when it comes to Pierre Poilievre to lose not one, but all three by-elections, and by quite a wide margin, too. That's the other part that is deeply concerning for a lot of folks who happen to be members of the Conservative Party, whether they be MPs or just everyday citizens who are part of the party. So far, 70% say yes, 30% say no. You can vote right now at 620ckrm.com. Our web poll brought to you by Action Roofing in Regina.
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0: Somebody Wrote Love, George Kanyon, 620 CKRM. Call a love quiz coming your way after 11. Gloria, what's coming up on the cage?
1: Scott Schultz is going to be a part of the show, which is always entertaining. And we will also have AJ Ouellette popping by. He's got a bit of a fundraiser going on, and he'll talk about that. And, of course, about the Labor Day Classic. Dante Myers will be thrown into the mix there, talking about his success south of the border. And lots of different things about women's professional baseball, Saskatoon. We're all over the place.
0: Yeah, you betcha. We're going to be back with you bright and early tomorrow morning, 5:30, with a hot cup of coffee.
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0: Good morning, Saskatchewan. It's 11 o'clock. From the Sask Today Newsroom, I'm Corey Atkinson with your 620 CKRM News. Saskatchewan RCMP are reminding drivers and families to slow down and follow school zone safety rules as students return to class today. Traffic Services Inspector Lee Kennelson says motorists should obey the 30 kilometer per hour school zone speed limit, stop for school buses with flashing red lights, and watch for crossing guards, pedestrians, and cyclists. RCMP will increase patrols around schools across the province. Last year, officers issued more than 800 tickets and warnings for speeding in school zones, which Kennelson called concerning. Saskatchewan's opposition NDP is demanding answers about a $50 million special warrant approved for Saskatchewan Public Safety Agency. The warrant was signed August 27th, but does not explain what the money will be used for. NDP critic Sally Hauser questioned whether it can be connected to wildfires or other government spending. The SPSA says the money is for disaster relief, mainly following major flooding. The agency says hundreds of claims are being processed through the Provincial Disaster Assistance Program. Saskatchewan's health minister is urging continued contract talks as healthcare workers prepare to vote next week on possible strike action. Jeremy Cockrell says the best place to resolve differences is at the bargaining table, not on the picket line. He says the government wants agreements that work for workers and patients and respects whatever decision union members make. Bargaining continues between the Saskatchewan Association of Health Organizations and several unions, including QP 5430, which will hold a strike vote from September 8th to 14th. Arizona Democratic Senator Ruben Gallego is visiting Ottawa to raise awareness that many Americans do not support Washington's trade war with Canada. He called a press conference at the U.S. Embassy to tell Canadians that no president should impose tariffs on Canada and that the current measures are hurting businesses in his state.
1: We have seen a deteriorating downturn in terms of Canadians coming to Arizona. We've seen it in our hotel rooms. We've seen it at our restaurants. We know where the Canadians go. We know the restaurants they go to. We know the Walmarts they shop at in Arizona. And we've seen this time and time again. Whenever Washington, D.C. does something stupid, it's Arizona that ends up receiving the bad end of this.
0: Gallego also says he deeply regrets some of the comments U.S. officials have made about Canada's military contributions and the defense alliance, calling rhetoric from Trump's team, quote, deeply disrespectful. And our very own Gloria Evans, a Saskatchewan radio veteran and community champion, is heading into the Saskatchewan Association of Broadcasters Hall of Fame. Evans will be inducted October 7th after four decades behind the microphone. She began her career at 620 CKCK in Regina in 1986 and later became a popular morning host in Alberta. She returned home in 2011 and now wakes up listeners on 620 CKRM. Known for her quick wit and love of community, Evans has also spent years volunteering with charities, Rider Nation, and local organizations, and shows no sign of slowing down. That was your 620 CKRM News. Read more stories from around your community and around the province at sasktoday.ca and 620ckrm.com.
2: Good morning, I'm Dave Thomas. It's back to work on the field for the Saskatchewan Roughriders today as they begin their on-field preparations for Sunday's 61st Labor Day Classic. The 7-4 green and white are in second in the West, while the 6-5 Bombers are right behind. Riders defensive line coach Micah Johnson knows they'll have their work cut out for them with the Winnipeg offense and all CFL running back Brady Oliveira.
3: Brady's a party starter. The team feeds off his energies, his runs, and you know, the offensive line, a very physical group. They block well together. For us, we got to be disciplined. I've been talking to the guys about, you know, not having the eyes in the backfield, just being disciplined, playing your gap, playing sound ball.
2: Elsewhere in the CFL, the Montreal Alouettes signed general manager Danny Machocha and head coach Jason Moss to two-year contract extensions yesterday. Machocha now under contract with the Alouettes through the 2031 season, while Moss's deal takes him through 2030. Montreal has a 42-22-1 regular season record with Machocha and Moss at the helm. To the ice, where the preseason opened for the Regina Pats last night at the Brandt Center. In a contest that featured first-year players, Braden Hordichuk scored a pair of third-period goals just 20 seconds apart to lift the Pats to a 3-2 come from behind win over Swift Current. Meantime, in Saskatoon, the Prince Albert Raiders scored three unanswered third period goals and edged the Blades 6-5 in the preseason opener for both teams. The Pats are back on the ice tonight at 7 at the Brandt Center when they host Moose Jaw. In the NHL, the Anaheim Ducks have announced that they'll retire the number 15 of Regina's Ryan Getzlaff. That's coming up at a ceremony in January. And Gavin Williams struck out a career high 13 batters in 7 innings, leading the Cleveland Guardians to a 6-1 win over the Toronto Blue Jays last night. In a matchup of teams in the thick of the American League wildcard race, Cleveland held on to the final wildcard spot with Toronto falling 2.5 games behind. The teams resume their 3-game series tonight. And that's your sports. Get the latest on your team from our team with the Sports Cage Insider Report. 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
4: Precision weather for today, a high of 22 and sunny, but it's going to be windy. Showers could develop overnight tonight. 25 for tomorrow with early morning showers. And on Friday, we're looking for a high of 25, 26 on Saturday.
5: Taking a tour around the province, 21 Assiniboia and Swift Current, 20 in Saskatoon, 19 Yorkton, 20 Broadview, Estevan 21, 25 Weyburn, 23 in Moose Jaw. In Regina, sunshine, wind southeast 24, humidity 59%. It's 21.

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1: Hey, this is Johnny Reid. I would just like to wish CKRM a happy birthday. Well done, guys, and here's to many more.
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Because I just bought it. You're going to be hanging around here while you want to watch my jacket? Oh, thanks, man. I'm going to be out here dancing with your girlfriend.

620 CKRM, famous first words, hold my beer. I'm calling Love Quiz. Well, we had a few beverages thanks to Original 60 and the Last Mountain Distillery last night with our 620 CKRM Country Cookout. The Harvest Edition, number one, is in the books. And thank you so much to the community of Lipton for letting me hang out and take in all the sights and the sounds. And it was a beautiful day. Went out to the Hubers afterwards, as Murray Huber was the big winner, and got to meet the family and tell some stories and listen and just take it all in. A beautiful night. There's not even a breeze. It was gorgeous and a beautiful homestead, and just made some new friends, got reacquainted with some old friends, and we did it upright. Thanks to Kelton Chiz for providing the soundtrack to our 620 CKRM Country Cookout, pumping out all those 90s hits, and we appreciate Kelton Chiz for coming along and spending the evening with us, and everybody was commenting very highly on his performance last night. So thank you so much, Kelton. Murray, to you and your family, the boys, thank you so much. We always appreciate getting reacquainted with the ag community, and last night was a good night. So we've set the bar pretty high. The next one is coming up tomorrow. We are back on the road with 620 CKRM, and there is no doubt about it.

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0: to Key Dive, and we're going to say congratulations to Chris Lilliard. How you doing this morning, Chris?
1: Great, and you guys?
2: We are going to bring a few friends with us, but the best part of this, I have to say, has to be the fact that we are prepared to feed some of your harvest crew, if not all of them.
1: Well, thank you very much.
0: Well, you know, price of beef nowadays, it's like currency. Bitcoin be damned, we've got beef coin coming your way.
1: Oh, there you go.

0: There you go. Chris Cummings, and almost always on the Voice of Saskatchewan, 620 CKRM. I was in touch with Chris. Oh, I'll be back in the springtime and sent me a bunch of new music, and he's still recording, producing music, and hasn't lost a beat. It's 11:27. We're clipping along here. It's hump day, halfway through the work week. Looking forward to the weekend. It's all downhill from here, and looking forward to tomorrow. We are going to get back on the road with the 620 CKRM Country Cookout. Winner number two is Chris Lillejord of the Kedive area. So we're going to be stopping into the Pangman area and the surrounding communities, broadcasting, singing the praises of rural Saskatchewan, and we're going to do it upright. And if you ever get to that Ogama Pangman area, they've got some great museums in the vicinity. I know Ogama has a great outdoor museum, lots of old implements, and very nice. So you get a chance to check it out, drop into the area. And Chris, we're looking forward to coming out and doing it upright and making sure everybody's content and well looked after. And keep listening for your cue to call in and get in for the 620 CKRM Country Cookouts. Always a blast. We'll bring the music, the prizes, the food, everything that you want to just have a little quick gathering. And it's, like I said, quick. We come in, set up, 5 o'clock, forks in, music, entertainment, leave the prizes, have a couple of beverages. We're off and running by at least 6:30 or 7 o'clock.
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0: And a good morning. Let's check in with your precision weather and get you caught up with what's going on as far as we can see. It won't be too bad. We're going to look at a mainly sunny sky today, a high of around 22. Southeast wind at 20, low 14 tonight. Showers expected later this evening. Partly cloudy. East-southeast wind at 25. Only a 40% chance of rainfall. Thursday, more showers early in the day and a high of around 25, a low of 12 Thursday night. Friday going into the weekend, sunny and a high of 26 on Saturday. In the roundup for the Big Muddy Badland region, surrounding areas, 25, 22 in Swift Current. Kindersley and Rosetown, 20 with some late rain in the area. 22s in Saskatoon and Watrous, 20 Wynyard, Wadena, Yorkton, Belleville, 19, 21 Broadview, Mooseman, Indian Head, 24 along with Estevan and Carlisle. 25 in Weyburn, 23 in Moose Jaw, east-southeast wind at 20. In Regina, it's 24. We have a southeast wind at 22, gusting to 32.
7: See?

620 CKRM, and I love this road. That is Emerson Drive. I'm calling Lovequist. On a lot of roads here yesterday, and we'll be on a lot more in the upcoming days as we are into full swing with our 620 CKRM Country Cookout. And love being on the road. Our road took us to Lipton yesterday, to the Hubers, and I got all the photos, all the videos are up on my blog. If you want to see them all, check out 620CKRM.com. On the left-hand side of the menu, on the panel there, scroll down to my name, Colin Lovequist. Click on that, and you can experience what we experience at the 620 CKRM Country Cookouts. I got a lot of images up there from Lipton and the surrounding areas, and went out to the Jewish cemetery just a little northeast of town, and very historic, and looking around at some of the tombstones, and born 1820, 1840, passed away in 1900. 1910, in that area. So it's been around for some time, and they are covered up. They look like they've been paneled, and you know, they got the vinyl siding on them, and I was asking why they did that, and apparently the history of it is because back at the old home overseas, the wildlife would come in there and dig up the bodies, so they would make sure they

0: And I'll tell you what, that first day is a tough one when your kid's clinging onto your leg and crying, doesn't want to go to school, and you're obsessed with it. And then you're obsessed when they finally go into the class and they don't look back at you. That's also a fact of life. And a lot of moms and dads are upset after the first day of school because once that's in the books, you know, it's sort of a breeze. But yeah. Especially, you know, when your child has already lost a $200 high-top sneaker on the first day of school, that makes for a memorable day.
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0: 620 CKRM, country's greatest hits, Louisiette and Prairie Oyster. News, weather, and sports is on the way. Ryan Young has got SaskAg Today coming up. We'll have a chat with Murray Huber from our country cookout yesterday. As well, we're going to get into number ones at one, another jam-packed show. Then we got The Cage coming up shortly after 3.
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1: It's 12 o'clock. Good afternoon. I'm Corey Atkinson from the Sask Today Newsroom with your 620 CKRM News. Police are increasing their presence in school zones today as students head back to class. Saskatchewan RCMP Inspector Lee Kennelson says officers issued 1,200 tickets and warnings around schools and buses last year. He says one specific issue stood out to law enforcement.
2: 849 tickets and warnings issued for exceeding the speed limit in a school zone. That's astronomical. That is just, it is concerning.
1: Kennelson notes police have also responded to 11 collisions involving a vehicle and a pedestrian under 16 in school zones since 2022. New U.S. tariffs on Canadian goods are creating challenges for some Regina businesses, while others expect little impact. Economic Development Regina says Saskatchewan products most affected include mineral exports, along with some chemical and food-related products. Regina Chamber of Commerce CEO Mike Tate says businesses like Crazy Ape Extreme Equipment are facing sharply higher costs because some products are taxed when crossing the border more than once. However, Degelman Industries says many of its finished goods remain exempt. Experts say businesses should explore new markets and support programs. Saskatchewan's NDP is renewing its call for an early recall of the legislature to address the impact of Canada's growing trade dispute with the United States. Saskatoon Chief Mistawasis MLA Don McBean stood outside the Premier's cabinet office Tuesday, saying Saskatchewan workers and families need action now. McBean argued other provinces have introduced support measures for workers and businesses. The Saskatchewan Party government rejected the request, saying trade negotiations are a federal responsibility, and Premier Scott Moe was focused on protecting jobs and markets. Saskatchewan healthcare contract talks continue as unions and employers remain divided on key issues ahead of a possible strike vote. Health Minister Jeremy Cockerell says all parties should stay focused on reaching agreements at the bargaining table. QP 5430 members are scheduled to vote September 8th through 14th on whether to authorize strike action. A major point of disagreement involves proposals related to moving employees or work between regions. Unions oppose the changes, while SAHO says they would provide greater flexibility to meet patient needs. The government of Saskatchewan is providing $1.3 million to improve facilities serving people with intellectual disabilities across the province. The funding will go to 15 community organizations through the 2026-27 provincial budget. Projects include repairs and renovations to group homes, respite homes, and day programs. Work will include improving accessibility, as well as kitchen, bathroom, and exterior upgrades. The province says the investment will help create welcoming spaces where people can build skills, develop relationships, and take part in their communities. The Bank of Canada held its benchmark interest rate steady at 2.25% for a seventh consecutive decision today.
3: The central bank has been on the sidelines since late last year and was widely expected to remain on hold heading into the decision. Inflation rose to 3% in July after the war in Iran drove a volatile period for gas prices over the spring and summer. Economic growth, meanwhile, has shown signs of rebounding. Economists weighing in ahead of today's decision expected the Bank of Canada would wait to see how new tariffs between Canada and the U.S. will affect growth and inflation before adjusting the policy rate. Michelle Zedekian, The Canadian Press.
1: At least 22 people were killed today when a passenger bus crashed in Egypt's Sinai Peninsula. Authorities said 28 others were injured. The Egyptian Health Ministry said the accident happened on a road linking the tourist resorts of Dahab and Nawiba in South Sinai province. The ministry said it deployed 20 ambulances to the scene to transport the dead and wounded to nearby hospitals. Canadian Tire and Tim Hortons are hoping to perk up their customer bases by linking their loyalty programs. Daryl Jenkins, Canadian Tire's Executive Vice President, says the partnership is meant to draw Tim's customers to Canadian Tire and vice versa.
4: We think both Triangle Rewards will grow and Tim Hortons' reward members will grow.
1: Customers who link their Triangle and Tim's Reward accounts will earn between 2 and 5% in Canadian Tire money, in addition to Tim's points on select Tim's purchases. Canada's chief public health officer is urging parents to check that routine childhood vaccinations are up to date as kids head back to school. Dr. Joss Reimer says it's important.
5: I know there's a lot to think about when it's back to school, but this is a great time that you want you to just trigger your memory to double check this before your kids end up in that space where viruses can spread so easily. Take advantage of this moment to find those records. If you can't find those records, contact a healthcare provider or your local public health unit. Make sure that your kids are protected before they go back to school.
1: Children should receive 2 doses of the measles, mumps, and rubella vaccine before they start school, the first dose at 12 to 15 months of age, and the second at 18 months or later. And longtime Saskatchewan broadcaster Gloria Evans is being honored for 4 decades of radio, community service, and plenty of on-air fun and hilarity. Evans will enter the Saskatchewan Association of Broadcasters Hall of Fame on October 7th. She launched her career at 620 CKCK in Regina in 1986, later becoming a familiar voice across Alberta before returning home in 2011. Evans is known for her unpredictable humor, strong connection with listeners, and community spirit. The honor is a well-earned pat on the back for the Prairie radio legend. That was your 620 CKRM News. Read more stories from around your community and around the province at sasktoday.ca and 620ckrm.com.
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1: Now from the Harbor Media Sports Cage, here is your 620 CKRM Sports. It's back to work on the field for the Saskatchewan Rough Riders today as they begin their on-field preparations for Sunday's 61st Labor Day Classic. The 7-4 Green and White are in second in the West, while the 6-5 Bombers are right behind them. Riders defensive line coach Micah Johnson knows they will have their work cut out for them with the Winnipeg offense and all-CFL running back Brady Oliveira.
2: Brady's a party starter. The team feeds off his energies, his runs. And, you know, the offensive mind, a very physical group, they block well together. For us, we got to be disciplined. I've been talking to the guys about, you know, not having the eyes in the backfield, just being disciplined, playing your gap, playing sound ball.
1: We will have all the action Sunday from a sold-out Mosaic Stadium. The pregame show gets on the air at 2, followed by kickoff at 5 with Dave Thomas and Luke Mullender. The Regina Pats edged Swift Current 3-2 last night at the Brandt Center to start their preseason campaign. Braden Hordachuk potted two for the blue and white, with Cohen Hanby getting the other. The Pats are right back on the ice tonight against the Moose Jaw Warriors over at the Brandt Center. Puck drop is just after 7. Over in Anaheim, the Ducks will retire Regina's Ryan Getzlaff's number 15 this year. He played 17 seasons with the Ducks, playing in 1,150 games and scoring 1,013 points, including 282 goals and 731 assists in the regular season. He was also their captain for 12 years and won the Stanley Cup in 2007. He also has 2 Olympic gold medals, a World Under 18 gold medal, and a World Junior gold medal. His number will be raised to the rafters at the Honda Center January 30th, 2027, before the Ducks game against Nashville. The Toronto Blue Jays have more ground to make up when they resume their series in Cleveland tonight. The Guardians took the opener 6-1 last night to move 2.5 games ahead of Toronto for the final AL wildcard spot. Dylan Cease starts for Toronto, while Cleveland counters with Joey Cantillo. Canadians Denis Shapovalov and Leila Fernandez are in singles action today at the U.S. Open, and Tiger Woods has entered a plea agreement to a reckless driving charge in Florida. Woods was arrested in March on suspicion of driving under the influence following a rollover crash near his home. Woods previously pleaded not guilty to driving under the influence. And that's your sports. Don't miss the latest on your team. Register for the Sports Cage Insider Report. 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
4: The weather for today, partly to mostly sunny with wind gusts up to 40 kilometers an hour and a high of 27 degrees. Tonight, partly cloudy with a 40% chance of showers late and a low of 14. Tomorrow, a 30% chance of early showers, then sunny, a high of 25. On Friday, mostly sunny with wind gusts up to 45 kilometers an hour, high of 28 degrees. With the Humidex, it'll feel like 35. Mostly sunny on Saturday and 26. And Sunday, partly to mostly sunny and 20 degrees. Across the province this hour, in Saskatoon and Swift Current, 22, Assiniboia and Weyburn at 25, Broadview and Mooseman, 21, Yorkton and Melville, 19, and Estevan, 24. Right now in Moose Jaw, it's cloudy with a southeast wind at 22 kilometers an hour and a temperature of 23 degrees, partly cloudy in Regina with an east-southeast wind at 23 to 36 kilometers an hour and a temperature of 25 degrees. 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
4: 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On today's program, we'll continue our talk around the trade and tariffs between Canada and the United States. Today, we'll be hearing from an American producer who is also the head of the North Dakota Farmers Union about his perspective on the whole trade dispute and tit-for-tat tariffs between Canada and the United States. We'll also be hearing more comments from the executive director of the Canadian Honey Council with how the tariffs are impacting the honey industry here in Canada. And we'll also hear from our first winner of the 620 CKRM Country Cookout for the harvest season, Murray Huber from the Lipton area. And of course, Farm Precision Weather with Phil Spivak is in its usual spot at the bottom of the hour. SaskAg Today will return, but right after the break, we'll hear from the president of the North Dakota Farmers Union and getting his thoughts on the current trade dispute between Canada and the U.S.
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4: 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Storms are unpredictable. We aren't. MunicipalHail.ca. We've heard a lot on the Canadian side of the border how tariffs from the U.S. will impact multiple industries, including agriculture. But what about our farming counterparts in the U.S.? How do they feel about the trade dispute? Matt Perdue is the president of the North Dakota Farmers Union and farms near the community of Ray, North Dakota, located about an hour and a half south of the border. He says the state's farming community fully understands how valuable the Canada-U.S. trade relationship is and is frustrated by the tit-for-tat tariffs.
11: In North Dakota alone, there's about $434 million in agricultural exports. And I think that's it's a really important relationship in terms of demand for our commodities. We also get a lot of imports from Canada, things like petroleum and agricultural machinery. And I farm here in the northern tier of the state, and there's a lot of day-to-day business that happens across the border with Canada. And so this is an important relationship, and frankly, we're frustrated by what we see as some unnecessary, you know, tensions around some of these agreements. And I think ultimately we have asked the U.S. administration, let's sort of calm the waters here. Let's not antagonize one of our most important trading partners.
4: And so just to kind of lead into the tariffs now. Obviously, we'll be seeing some tariffs from the United States, and then us here in Canada, we have counter tariffs going into effect next Tuesday. One of the things targeting combine headers and other harvesting equipment and such, is that going to have any sort of impact on your operation or any farms in North Dakota there at all?
11: I think that it will certainly have an impact on farms in North Dakota. I think long term, if these tensions continue, I think the instability in our relationship with Canada, with an important trading partner for us, is really a major concern. We'll see if

0: there's, you know, really sharp short-term impacts. You know, we're halfway done with harvest here in a lot of spots in the state. And so there's not going to be as much coming back across from Canada, but certainly some exports that are ready to go and head into Canada. And so I think my biggest concern is the long-term stability and strength of that relationship with Canada. Again, it's been a critical market for us for a long time, a critical partner for us for a long time, and that instability is really a concern.
1: I talked to one farmer yesterday, and he was of the opinion that, you know, both sides need to get back to the table because you can't get anything done without being at the negotiating table. And I'm certain that you kind of share that sentiment as well.
0: Yeah, absolutely. These are two important partners. We share a very long border. We've been critical partners, not just economically, but militarily and in a whole variety of ways. And we got to sit down. We got to work through some of these issues and frankly, need to stop escalating what are in some cases just sort of petty differences between the two countries and really focus on the fact that we're good partners. We can do a lot of good together. We're stronger together and we need to find a path forward together.
1: And what do you think that would take to bridge that gap between Canada and the United States right now? I know when it comes to trade, for example, one of the irritants I'm aware of is our supply-managed industries, such as dairy up here in Canada, that's fiercely protected up here. So, again, what do you think needs to happen here in order to, you know, not only address the tariffs, but also get a renewed version of the trade deal in place?
0: You know, there have always been some opportunities, I think, to expand U.S. market access into Canada. I think there's still some opportunities to grow wheat exports into Canada. Obviously, we're competitors and can be partners with that particular commodity. You highlighted the dairy system and, you know, the interest in U.S. dairy farmers being able to export to Canada. I'll also say there are a lot of dairy farmers in the U.S. who appreciate Canada's supply management system and how it's really supported family dairy farms over the years. I think another piece that always comes up in this conversation is mandatory country of origin labeling. We recognize that we in the U.S. produce really high quality beef. You in Canada produce really high quality beef and would appreciate provisions in a renewed USMCA to really reflect our desire to be able to label our U.S. beef as such and Canadian beef as such.
2: Matt Perdue is the president of the North Dakota Farmers Union. After the break, we'll hear more from Rod Scarlett, the executive director of the Canadian Honey Council.
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2: 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Over the last couple of days, we've heard about Canada's honey industry facing the brunt of new U.S. tariffs head-on. Honey shipments from Canada used to be protected under CUSMA, but that point was ignored in the latest round of 50% tariffs issued by U.S. President Donald Trump nearly 2 weeks ago. It's essentially closed the door for the industry's biggest customer. Rod Scarlett, the executive director of the Canadian Honey Council, talked about not only the long-term impact on the honey industry, but how many crops we grow in this country could be impacted.
7: 70 to 75% of our export market is to the U.S. If we lose that market with this 50% tariff, we need to find other opportunities. Certainly, domestic sales can mitigate a lot of the problems that beekeepers may face, but it may not solve the issue. And I think in the long term, if this continues, I think the bigger threat could be on the pollination side, where pollination in Canada represents anywhere from $3 to $8 billion. And that includes things like seed canola, blueberries, cranberries, fruits and vegetables across Canada. Losing even a portion of the bees because they can't, you know, operations can't make money just on honey alone, jeopardizes the self-sufficiency, food self-sufficiency that the government's striving for, and it jeopardizes that 30 to 40% of your produce on the plate that you eat. So it is extremely important that we resolve this issue one way or another, either through no tariffs, which would be the, you know, the optimum solution is going to back to the way things were, you know, honey was a CUSMA exempt product, or we really rationalize the Buy Canadian movement and really support the industry that needs the support.
2: That's Rod Scarlett, the executive director of the Canadian Honey Council, which is urging Canadians to check the label to make sure they're buying made in Canada honey. Coming up next is Ag Review with Doug Faulkner, followed by Farm Precision Weather with Phil Spivak.
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13: Cattle from closing federal research stations are being sold or relocated this fall. Some animals were sold earlier this year, including about 130 head from the Napan Research Farm in Nova Scotia. 15 of those were heifers bought by a local stockyard for breeding. 96 cows and 93 calves are to be sold this fall. In the West, the Lacombe Research and Development Center has about 450 head of bred heifers and cows, heifer calves, and herd bulls. Agriculture Canada says about 100 head will be relocated to the Lethbridge Center for use in cow-calf research. The remainder are to be sold at public auction in late fall. Also in Alberta, research cattle at Edmonton are owned by the Canada-Alberta Livestock Research Trust. Two complete purebred herds of 120 Charolais and 180 Angus females will be sold at Vermilion Livestock Exchange December 4th. The possibility of creating a farmer-owned and operated seed company was among the principles discussed by Canadian Seed Growers Association members this summer as the organization looks ahead to meeting future challenges. Former CSGA Executive Director Doug Miller says a working group held during the association's annual general meeting in Whitehorse in July was a chance for farmers from across the country to discuss the future of plot and plant breeding through developing their own business venture. He says there are gaps that are going to exist in the innovation pipeline, and the seed sector relies on a steady stream of high-quality genetics, and that is potentially at risk here. The session began with panel discussion with three industry professionals on their vision for CSGA members, which introduced the possibility of a farmer-owned and operated seed company. More than $1 billion in Canadian agricultural exports could be in jeopardy if the European Union proceeds with proposed pesticide bans, according to a new report. In its vision for agriculture and food, the European Commission set the objective that the most hazardous pesticides banned in the EU for health and environmental reasons should not enter the market through imported products either. The Commission asked its Joint Research Center, or JRC, to study the potential economic impacts of reducing maximum residue levels for those 18 pesticides to effectively zero on imported products. The JRC determined that would involve 235 commodities from 86 exporting countries. Canada is one of 14 countries that exports more than $1 billion US annually of the listed commodities to the EU, with sales of $1.4 billion. Lentils are potentially one of the most affected Canadian exports. An analyst says pea and lentil export prospects are shaping up nicely for Canada's top pulse market. India's southwest monsoon has been a huge disappointment, and that is laying the groundwork for what could be a good pulse export season for Canada. The monsoon season lasts from the start of June through the end of September. Cumulative rainfall for the June 1st through August 31st period was 603.7 millimeters for the country, which was 13.8% below normal, according to the India Meteorological Department, or IMD. The outlook for September is not any better, with the IMD forecasting below normal rainfall amounting to less than 91% of the long period average of 167.9 millimeters. India is growing its kharif, or fall crop, which will be harvested in September and October. Two grain companies started September by receiving licenses from the Canadian Grain Commission, or CGC, and one is from Saskatchewan. On September 1st, JGL Commodities received its primary elevator license for a facility in Marengo. The CGC says this type of license goes to an operator of an elevator which primarily receives grain directly from producers for either both storage or forwarding. This license coincides with the company opening that elevator on August 31st after it purchased the elevator from Providence Grain Solutions. The elevator can hold almost 23,000 metric tons of grain, has a 104-car CN capacity, and is equipped with a dryer to handle crops like durum, barley, canola, and lentils. A facility in Quebec also received a CGC license at the beginning of the month. And that's today's Ag Review. I'm Doug Falconer.
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1: I'm here with Phil Spivak from Precision Weather. And Phil, it kind of looks like it's going to be a little bit of a warmer day today, would you say?
18: Yeah, temperatures have jumped up nicely through the 20s this morning. We'll peak around 27 this afternoon. A little breezy. Winds gusting around 40. Could even make a case for higher as the afternoon goes on. But it's a dry day, just some scattered cloud. That cloud cover becomes a little more abundant overnight tonight and into early tomorrow as some showers roll in. The best chance for the showers coming in during the night and into the early part of Thursday. The cloud cover will linger a little bit longer and then clear back out. Not looking for a lot of rainfall from this system, but could be some spots to pick up 10, 15 millimeters in some of the more persistent showers. And then we get back into a nice dry stretch. By later Thursday, we're clearing out, or at least slowly clearing out. The rain showers will be gone. Temperature 25 tomorrow. The humidity is up on Friday. We've been watching this for being the most humid day, and it looks like that's still on par. Dew points climbing into the mid and upper teens. Temperatures climbing into the upper 20s. Well, it'll put temperatures around 28. That'll put the humidex at around 35 for the afternoon. So it's certainly an uncomfortable day. Not getting a dangerous heat at all, but noticeably more uncomfortable. The heat is going to linger into Saturday, too, partly to mostly sunny. We'll look for a high of around 26. And then temperatures start to back down. It's still dry on Saturday. Nice day. Still moderately humid. Sunday, partly to mostly sunny. 20. Can't make it a full one, though. Monday, it looks like we're back into some rain. Could be some heavy rain for Monday afternoon. Temperatures in the upper teens.
2: Thank you very much, Phil. The normal highs for this time of year in Regina, 21 degrees. The lows at 6 degrees. Sun rose in Regina at 6:14 this morning. And the sun will set at 7:41 tonight. Across the province this hour, in Assiniboia and Weyburn, 26 degrees, Broadview and Mooseman at 23, Estevan and Swift Current at 25, Saskatoon is at 24, Yorkton and Melville are at 21 degrees. The provincial hot spot this hour is in Valmarie at 28 degrees, and the cold spot in Collins Bay at 19. Right now in Moose Jaw, it's mostly cloudy, with an east-southeast wind at 22 to 35 kilometers an hour. The temperature is at 25 degrees. In Regina, it's partly cloudy, with a southeast wind at 28 to 37 kilometers an hour. The humidity is at 44%. The temperature is at 26 degrees. In Fahrenheit, it's 80. And the barometric air pressure is at 101.1 and falling. After the break, we'll hear from Kevin Hirsch of SaskAgToday.com as he wrote up a report on some of the struggles with the early days of harvest. And we'll also hear another report from the Saskatchewan Ministry of Agriculture.
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2: 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Harvest progress has been a struggle over most of the province due to late maturing crops and rain. Kevin Hirsch has this report.
23: When the Saskatchewan Crop Report is released tomorrow, expect it to show harvest progress lagging even further behind the 5- and 10-year averages for this time of year. Substantial rain over the weekend halted harvest activities. Amounts up to 1, 2, 3, and even 4 inches of rain fell depending upon the area. There are some drown-out patches, and second growth in crops is sometimes a problem. Even as the ground dries up, heavy dews persist in the morning, and it gets damp as the sun goes down. For those able to resume harvest, the days are short until the drying trend is more general. Showers are in the forecast on and off, and that won't be helpful. Continued weather delays could take a toll on crop quality. One of the first casualties could be malting barley that has now been reduced to feed. A lot of crops were seeded late this spring and are still green. Grain dryers are already being employed, and it could be a year with extensive grain drying costs. For Saskag Today, I'm Kevin Hirsch.
2: The Saskatchewan Ministry of Agriculture is calling on farmers to collect herbicide-resistant weed seeds and send them to the Crop Protection Lab in Regina. With more, here's Royce Mullenbeck, a Crop Extension intern with the Saskatchewan Ministry of Agriculture in Humboldt.
24: As harvest begins, you will start noticing the weeds that have grown throughout the year and are now maturing. If you have not changed your herbicide plan and weed management strategy, there's a chance some of these weed seeds will be carrying herbicide resistance. Common weeds that have developed herbicide resistance include wild oats, green foxtail, kochia, wild mustard, and shepherd's purse. The Crop Protection Lab located in Regina can test these weed seeds for herbicide resistance. These weed seeds need to be collected at maturity and before a desiccant is applied to the crop. Avoid green or diseased seeds as they will not germinate properly in the lab and may hinder the diagnosis. Methods of collecting seeds can be from either hand collection, small vacuum for wind dispersed seeds, a sweep net for wild oats, or using a seed bag by placing a kochia plant in it and beating the bag on the ground to release the seeds. The lab requires a minimum of 2,000 seeds for each herbicide group tested. For wild oats, this amount is one large coffee can. And for smaller seeds, such as wild mustard, this amount is one small hot chocolate can full. A sample must contain as little stems and foreign material as possible. Dry out the seeds by letting them air dry on a piece of paper. This could take a couple of weeks to get them completely dry. Place the seeds in a paper bag, as plastic bags do not allow the seeds to breathe and may grow mold as a result. You can find the herbicide-resistant testing form and more information on collection through our Sask Ag Now article, How to Collect and Test Herbicide-Resistant Weeds, on our Saskatchewan.ca website. For more information, call the Agriculture Knowledge Center at 1-866-457-2377.
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7: 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The Lipton area was the first stop of the harvest edition of the 620 CKRM Country Cookout. Murray Huber is a third-generation farmer, and his family has been working the land for nearly a century. He talked to me about the evening, as well as harvest, and his thoughts on the Canada-U.S. trade dispute.
8: Hey, really good. Just want to thank CKRM and all the other sponsors here today. That was just a great evening, and entertainment was superb also. So just another great thank you to yourselves and CKRM.
7: And not only that, but you also have plenty of leftovers as well, and not to mention adult beverages and water and all that. So that'll help you guys out for the harvest.
8: Yeah, the cook will definitely appreciate that one.
7: All right, so let's talk a little bit about the farm. Just kind of tell me a little bit about the history. What do you guys farm here? How many generations have you guys worked the farmland?
8: Yeah, well, I guess I'm the third generation on the farm here. Nolan is transitioning, basically taking the farm over from us. We're stepping back. This location here, I think Grandpa moved in the late 20s, so he'll be getting close to 100 years. He had farmed the first 10 years just 5 miles to the west over here, and so that's where we are at now.
7: That's awesome. Close to a century here, and at this rate, hopefully you get one of those fancy plaques. I've seen plenty of those around some centennial farms.
8: Yeah, it would be nice. I haven't even looked into the century farm ones, but I know it is out there. So,
7: all right. And in terms of what's going on for this season and harvest, have you guys started?
8: Yeah, we've started. We've got the lentils off. Wheat would have been ready to combine at the beginning of the week here had it not rained on the weekend. So once it dries up, we should be able to roll right through now.
7: And how are the lentils?
8: Lentils were not good, about half a crop. We were kind of expecting that. Too much early rain, too many drowned out spots, and just the land that they were on this year just had too many low-lying areas in it that really didn't produce much at all.
7: All right, and in terms of any other challenges, such as aphids or pests or anything like that, did you have any issues with insects this year or no?
8: Yeah, actually we sprayed almost all of canola twice, first for flea beetles and then for cabbage seed pod weevils. We had to go back in and spray for also.
7: In terms of the plans for moving forward with harvest here, you mentioned wheat is the next crop?
8: Yes, we'll be into spring wheat. The durum was just desiccated 4 days ago, so probably finish all the wheat before we get into durum and then on to canola.
7: And in terms of help, obviously you have your son, yourself, and do you have any other workers that help you out?
8: Yes, we've got our other son is is working with us here too, and then one of our landlords is going to run grain cart for us this year. Couldn't find any full-time help, so and I know we're not the only ones that are in that predicament that just can't find help to put in the equipment.
7: And I also wanted to ask this, just considering that it's still ongoing with the trade relationship between Canada and the United States and the tit-for-tat tariffs. I'm just kind of curious, do the tariffs impact your

0: operation in any way, shape, or form?
1: Well, I would have to think so. Tariffs are affecting everything from fertilizer, and from what I've been reading, combine parts after September 8th are going to be 50% more than they are already. So we'll definitely have some challenges with what is coming with tariffs. I don't understand it, and the consumer pays for tariffs. It's not the governments that are paying for tariffs.
0: And so obviously you would like to see a deal done as soon as possible here?
1: Yes, definitely. Let's be adults in the room. Nothing gets done unless you're sitting at the table, and right now nobody's sitting at the table.
0: Anything else that you wanted to add with regards to the farm or harvest or anything like that?
1: No, I would just like to wish all the other producers out there a safe and healthy harvest and a good harvest. Let's get it done.
2: That's Bernie Huber, who farms in the Lipton area, and our first winner, the 620 CKRM Country Cookout for the 2026 harvest season. Up next is the market update.
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2: 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The grain prices from Bungie were mixed in early trading today. Canola was down $12.10 to $756.83 a metric ton, and One Red Spring Wheat was up $1.57 to $315.58, and the rest remain unchanged. Amber Durham, $276.15, Feed Barley, $229.52, Kabuli Chickpeas, $573.20, Flax, $610.54, Red Lentils, $531.50. 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One Red Spring Wheat, $8.58. Kabuli Chickpeas, 26 cents per pound. And Red Lentils, 24 cents per pound. On the Minneapolis Grain Exchange, the December Hard Red Spring Wheat contract is up 5.5 cents to $7.82.25 a bushel. Up next is the Livestock Report.
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14: This is the market report for the Weyburn Livestock Exchange for the week of September 1st. Our last regular sale was on August 26. D1 and D2 cows sold from 240 to 260. D3 cows sold from 210 to 240. Canner cows sold from $1.90 to 210. Heiferettes sold from 320 to 350. And good butcher bulls sold from 274 to 318. There weren't enough steers or heifers in any weight break to establish an accurate price quotation. This has been Stephanie Digg from the Weyburn Livestock Exchange.
2: And the latest pork prices from the Brandon and Moose Jaw plants are up 76 cents today to $223.31 per CKG. Coming up, the Resource Report.
15: This is Roy Rutledge at the Weyburn Livestock Exchange. 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
5: 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Here's Ryan Young.
2: The Bank of Canada held its benchmark interest rate steady at 2.25% for a seventh consecutive decision today. The central bank has been on the sidelines since late last year and was widely expected to remain on hold heading into today's decision. Monetary policymakers at the Bank of Canada use the policy rate to keep a lid on inflation and support economic growth when prices are contained. Inflation rose to 3% in July after the war in Iran drove a volatile period for gas prices over the spring and summer. Economic growth, meanwhile, has shown signs of rebounding after stagnating for much of the last year. Economists weighing in ahead of today's decision expected the Bank of Canada would wait to see how new tariffs between Canada and the United States will affect growth and inflation before adjusting the policy rate. U.S. Treasury Secretary Scott Bessent says only one of the G20 countries held off in agreeing to confront cheap exports that contribute to global economic imbalances. Besen says China was the lone holdout, following

0: 2 days of talks in Asheville, North Carolina. He pointed to China's record trade surplus and heavy regulation as major obstacles to stronger global growth. He also played down concerns about mounting U.S. debt while noting areas of cooperation with China, including Iran. On the markets, the TSX is up 167 points at 35,993. The Dow is up 189 points at 52,956. Oil is up 94 cents to $91.16 per barrel, and the Canadian dollar is at 72.22 cents US. And that's the resource report. If you missed any segment of the show, tune in to the SaskAg Today podcast, and be sure to sign up to the SaskAg Today newsletter. And that's going to do it for Wednesday's edition of SaskAg Today. I'm Ryan Young. Have a nice day, and we'll try this again tomorrow.
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11: Good afternoon. It's a 1 p.m. mainly sunny and 24 degrees in Regina. I'm Will Manzik from the SAS Today newsroom with 620 CKRM News. Saskatchewan RCMP are reminding drivers and families to slow down and follow school zone safety rules as students return to class today. Traffic Services Inspector Lee Nelson says motorists should obey the 30-kilometer-per-hour school zone speed limit, stop for school buses with flashing red lights, and to watch for crossing guards, pedestrians, and cyclists. RCMP will increase patrols around schools across the province. Last year, officers issued more than 800 tickets and warnings for speeding in school zones. The Saskatchewan NDP is once again calling for legislature to return. This would be to address the impact of Canada's growing dispute with the U.S. NDP MLA Don McBean says workers and families need action now. The Saskatchewan government has rejected the request, citing trade negotiations are a federal responsibility, adding that Premier Scott Moe is focused on protecting jobs and markets. One man is dead following a collision on Highway 7 just west of Marengo. RCMP say the collision happened yesterday afternoon when a pickup truck and semi collided. The driver of the pickup truck, a 63-year-old man from Sylvan Lake, died at the scene. Mounties say the driver of the semi reported no physical injuries. The Bank of Canada has held its interest rate steady for the seventh straight decision. Bank of Canada Governor Tiff Macklem says Canada didn't want the trade war with the U.S., and he says it's unlikely that the two countries would be able to return to normal.
4: Certainly, you know, this U.S. administration, they like tariffs. They like protectionism. I certainly hope we can get back to a better place. Lower tariffs are good for both countries.
11: Macklem says the Bank of Canada doesn't expect a large direct impact on the economy from the new duties that were imposed by the U.S. on August 22nd. Good news for drivers as Ottawa has announced the extension of the gas tax relief. It will now extend beyond Labor Day, potentially into the new year. The Liberals originally suspended the 10-cent per liter gas tax in April, and it was set to expire this weekend. And our very own Gloria Evans, a Saskatchewan radio veteran and community champion, is heading into the Saskatchewan Association of Broadcasters Hall of Fame. Evans will be inducted on October 7th after 4 decades behind the microphone. She began her career at 620 CKCK in Regina in 1986 and later became a popular morning host in Alberta. She then returned home in 2011 and now wakes up listeners on 620 CKRM. That's 620 CKRM News. Read more stories from around your community and around the province at sasstoday.ca and 620ckrm.com. 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The Regina Pats are back in action tonight. They're taking on the Moose Jaw Warriors at 7 for more preseason action. The Pats were victorious last night 3-2 in their preseason opener against Swift Current. In the major leagues tonight, the Toronto Blue Jays are looking for some get back against the Cleveland Guardians. The Jays dropped last night's game 6-1, but will run Cy Young contender Dylan Cease to the mound. Opposing him is lefty Joey Cantillo. First pitch is set for 4:40. And preparations are being made for Sunday's big game, as the Saskatchewan Rough Riders will welcome the Winnipeg Blue Bombers to town for the Labor Day Classic. Kickoff on Sunday is at 5. And that's your sports. Get the latest on your team delivered right to your phone with the Sports Cage Insider Report. 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
0: The weather for today, partly to mostly sunny with wind gusts up to 40 kilometers an hour and a high of 27 degrees. Partly cloudy tonight with a 40% chance of showers late, a low of 14. Tomorrow has a 30% chance of showers early on, then sunny, a high of 25. On Friday, mostly sunny with winds up to 45 kilometers an hour, high of 28 degrees, but with the humidity, it'll feel like 35 degrees. Then on Saturday, mostly sunny and a high of 26. And Sunday, partly to mostly sunny and 20. Across the province this hour, in Assiniboia and Weyburn, 26. Broadview and Mooseman, 23. Estevan and Swift Current 25, Saskatoon 24, Yorkton and Melville at 21. Right now in Moose Jaw, it's mostly cloudy with an east-southeast wind at 22 to 35 kilometers an hour, and the temperature is at 25 degrees. Partly cloudy in Regina with a southeast wind at 28 to 37 kilometers an hour, and a temperature of 26 degrees. 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
5: 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Well, we're going to start things off with some classic Elvis Presley. He logged a Hollywood session recording for a song called Too Much. Went on to the top of the country charts back on this date, 1956, and here's the Colonel, his manager, Tom Parker, talking about the phenomenon known as Elvis.
13: I don't think I can explain it. I've been 10 years since Elvis passed away. When he passed away, I was on tour. I had to stay behind, close out all the tours. But I've been for 10 years doing nothing except consulting work and working on keeping Elvis's name the limelight with the fans because they're devoted. I've talked to over 1,000 in the last 4 days here. I did interviews, and it's unexplainable. They say anybody else could have done it. Perhaps so, but I was happened to be the one that was with him. He did his part. I did mine, and there is no answer for that.

0: Everything's better at number one. Number one's at one with Colin Lovequist on 620 CKRM.
1: And a good afternoon. Thank you so much for being a part of our show, being a part of our afternoon. I had to stop down and talk about this next performer because there is so much history to this guy. And I was just, I was just drooling at what I was going to play to pay tribute to him and his career and his music and so many good songs. But we want to pay tribute and play a song here from Arthel Lane Watson. Great guitar picker, a true guitar legend, revolutionized the acoustic flat picking and preserved the traditional Appalachian music. He was born in Deep Gap, North Carolina, lost his sight to an infection just before his second birthday. So he learned to play the banjo, then he learned to play the guitar, all of it by ear, after his father encouraged him to be self-reliant. Now, initially starting off playing the electric guitar in the local swing bands, he adapted the fast-paced fiddle songs onto the acoustic guitar. Setting a new technical standard, he was discovered during the 60s folk revival, and he rocketed to national fame. And he's just renowned for his flashy, blinding fast flat picking and just that warm baritone voice. He toured, recorded for several decades with his son, Merle Watson, until Merle's death in 1985 during a farming accident. So Doc went on to win 7 competitive Grammy Awards, plus a Grammy Lifetime Achievement Award. He founded the famed annual Merle Fest in his son's honor, cementing his place in the American Roots icon section. And Doc Watson, I talked about him a few weeks ago, about the great guitar players in the country music industry, and Doc Watson is definitely in the top 5. Let's get to this song because it was back on today's date, 1965. Country blues pioneer Doc Watson made a landmark appearance at the Newport Folk Festival, and he sort of bridged that old-time country music with a brand-new generation, and this cat can play. I want to play the song. This one's called The Greenville Trestle High. Here's the legendary Doc Watson, number one, Z1.

0: they go. The late Doc Watson and the Greenville Trestle High. Doc Watson, great guitar player. And some of his, there's one song he does. I'm trying to remember the name of it now. Black Mountain Rag. Tremendous picking. This one didn't really focus on his picking, but he's got some songs. He does a cover of Tom Dooley from 1962 that's really good. Black Mountain Rag, probably one of my favorites from Doc Watson. Time permitting, we might have to revisit the legendary Doc Watson. Well, we're going to play some Don Gibson for you right now, and it was on today's date. Don Gibson had another big milestone. What a great songwriter he was. And Don Gibson had had one of those careers that just, took it everywhere. Took it from performing to writing to having others record his music. 1972, this song that we're going to feature went to number one on the country charts. It was a classic comeback single for him. It's been covered a few times, but before we get to the song, because we played Elvis earlier in the hour, Don Gibson said that Elvis wanted his rhythm sound.
1: He asked Chet. And so Chet asked me, I said, no. I said, he's got too much going for himself. I mean, I need all I can get. Yeah, I never knew Elvis. I had a chance to go over there when he came out of service. I think there's a lot of them from Nashville he invited over there. But I didn't go. The Browns, it's quite a few, but I didn't go. I wish now I had went, but I didn't. I think he was sincere, and I'd like to hear him sing.

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1: Colin, what's up, man? It's JoJo Mason. Just thought I would call, check in with my hometown, and let you know, brother, there's a good chance I'm going to be coming into town in the next month or so, and I would love to come hang with you guys. So give me a call back or email me. Would love to chat with you, set something up. All right, brother. You take care.
2: Peace.

0: 620 CKRM, super nice guy. JoJo Mason, originally from the Queen City, from Regina. And don't let me down easy on the voice of Saskatchewan, 620 CKRM. This is Number Ones at One. I'm Colin Lovequist. Always appreciate your company and your time. And hopefully you got more time to share with us, spend with us, because we got plenty of big hits still on the way. We're going to be hearing from Hank Williams Jr. We've got some classic Alabama coming up. Vince Gill might get some Alan Jackson and Jimmy Buffett. And coming up next, the Outlaws, Waylon and Willie on Number Ones at One, where the legends come to play.
1: The roots of the modern pride movement in the province began with a quiet, courageous step during the summer of 1971. I'm Stephen Wilson, and this is 100 Years of CKRM. A simple classified ad placed in an alternative newspaper sparked a social revolution. 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The launch closely followed an historic national protest held in Ottawa earlier that same month. 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Their groundwork in August 1971 paved the way for decades of prairie activism and inclusion. 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With 100 years of CKRM, I'm Stephen Wilson.
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10: 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For Regina and the surrounding areas, we are looking at a partly to mainly sunny sky, a high of 27, southeast wind gusting to 40 at times, low of 14 tonight, maybe some showers, 40% chance of rain this evening, east-southeast wind gusting to 35, 25 for high Thursday, early showers, then sunshine, east-northeast wind at 15, Thursday night clear, low of 12, Friday sunny, a high of 28, 26 on Saturday, Sunday looking at a high of 20. In the roundup, Big Muddy Badland region and the surrounding areas this hour, currently 28 along with Swift Current. Kindersley and Rosetown, 22, 25 in Saskatoon. Watrous, 24. 21, Wynyard, Wadena. Yorkton, Melville, 23. 24 in Broadview, Mooseman. Indian Head, 27. 26, Estevan and Carlisle. 27 in Weyburn. Moose Jaw, 27. Southeast wind at 31. In Regina, 27. Southeast wind at 28. And so glad you're with us. This is Number Ones at One. I'm Colin Lovequist. 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Got a great combination here, and got to get to this iconic

0: iconic collaborative single. The album itself was just special. 1978, the album Waylon and Willie. Waylon Jennings, Willie Nelson was officially certified platinum on today's date, 1978.
1: Yeah, no, you know, Willie and I, like I said, we both came out of Texas, and we were both very unacceptable to Nashville for a long time. And actually, one day we were running around Nashville with nothing to do, and I came up with a brilliant idea of, let's go cut a record. So we did. And we did Mama's and A Good-Hearted Woman at the same time. And then he was on, like, CBS Records at that time, and I was on RCA, in which, what do you cut records for when you can't get them released, you know? We had the same manager, and we told him he was going to fire him if he didn't get our records out. But we got them out, and we started something bad.

0: There you go, another big classic. The other part of the Outlaw duo, Willie Nelson, and You Were Always on My Mind. Huge hit for Willie. Dominated the album chart at number one. It was back on today's date, 1982. And just the start to a historic 253-week run on the Billboard charts. That's unbelievable. Also, we heard before that, Waylon, Willie, and Mamas Don't Let Your Babies Grow Up to Be Cowboys. The LP, Waylon and Willie, was certified platinum on today's date, 1978. I'm glad you're hanging out with us. I got a classic Alabama song on the way, and we'll hear from the songwriter.
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0: The year 1989. This was a big hit. I remember when this first came out, everybody was talking about it, and the high-flying harmony group Alabama celebrated a major milestone as the song I'm in a Hurry and Don't Know Why became a massive radio hit. Again, on today's date, 1989. And the songwriter was Roger Murra. And Roger talked to us about the big hit.
1: It just kind of started falling together. I remember saying, all I really got to do is live and die. I'm in a hurry and don't know why. And, you know, everyone feels like that song was written for them, you know, because we all feel that way. We all feel like we're rushing around like chickens with our heads cut off sometimes. And so it really struck a note with people. One other thing that brings to my mind, another song. I'm in a

0: 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I'm calling Lovequist, also there, Alabama, I'm in a hurry and don't know why. 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
0: And a good afternoon. We are down to the home stretch here on number ones and one. Got to get to a big milestone from Vince Gill. And he's had a few over his lifetime. And Vince Gill became a member of the Grand Ole Opry, was offered a membership to the Grand Ole Opry for the very first time back on today's date, 1993. And he recalls the day quite fondly.
10: I'll never forget the first call I got to come be on the Opry.
11: This is really a special night for me, and I have to tell you a quick story.
10: I got a call from Hal Durham. He said, we'd like to extend an invitation to come be a guest at the Grand Ole Opry. And I was like, it happened. It finally happened. And I said, well, yes, sir, I'd be glad to come. You just tell me when. He said, well, we were hoping this Saturday night. And I said, this one coming up? And he said, yes. And I said, well, as much as I'd like to, I said, I'm already booked at the Grassland Elementary School to play You Are My Sunshine with my daughter. And I said, so I'm going to respectfully decline.
11: I asked Hal Durham if it was okay. He said, the Opry's been here 60 years. Your daughter's only in the first grade one time.
10: So I think that spoke to them. They knew I was a principled guy about family and how important my kid was. And they were kind enough to invite me

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1: The year was 1996. Clint Black had his 10th career number one single with this one, Like the Rain.

0: Good afternoon. It's a 2 p.m. mainly sunny and 26 degrees in Regina. From the SAS Today newsroom, I'm Will Manzik with 620 CKRM News. The Saskatchewan NDP wants legislature to return well before its scheduled October 27th return date. The NDP asked the provincial government yesterday to return early and are once again asking today. NDP MLA Don McBean says the province needs to move quickly on affordability measures and support those facing uncertainty due to the trade war. The government disagrees, and Whip Brad Crasweller says the province can't negotiate federal trade deals. The Saskatchewan NDP is also demanding answers about a $50 million special warrant approved for the Saskatchewan Public Safety Agency. The warrant was signed on August 27th, but it hasn't explained what the money will be used for. NDP critic Sally Hauser questioned whether it could be connected to wildfires or other government spending. The SPSA says the money is for disaster relief, mainly following major flooding. The Bank of Canada held its policy interest rate steady at 2.25% for a seventh consecutive decision today. The central bank says it made the decision as new U.S. tariffs and the ongoing war in Iran cloud its outlook. Bank of Canada Governor Tiff Macklem says the Middle East conflict has increased inflation risks, while the U.S. trade dispute has caused further uncertainty for the economy.
1: Monetary policy cannot offset the effects of tariffs or influence global energy prices. What we can do is ensure global developments don't jeopardize price stability in Canada.
0: The Bank of Canada's next interest rate decision is set for October 28th. Saskatchewan RCMP are investigating a fatal collision on Highway 7 west of Marengo. Officers, local fire, and EMS all responded to the scene. Mounties say a pickup truck and semi collided. The driver of the pickup truck, a 63-year-old man from Sylvan Lake, died at the scene. Officers say the driver of the semi reported no physical injuries to police. And Saskatchewan's health minister is urging continued contract talks as healthcare workers prepare to vote next week on possible strike action. Jeremy Cockrell says the best place to resolve differences is at the bargaining table, not on the picket line. He says the government wants agreements that work for workers and patients and respects whatever decision union members make. Bargaining continues between the Saskatchewan Association of Health Organizations and several unions, including CUPE, which will hold a strike vote on September 8th to 14th. That's 620 CKRM News. Read more stories from around your community and around the province at sastoday.ca and 620ckrm.com. 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
4: Now the closing grain prices on 620 CKRM. The closing cash prices from Bunge were mostly down this afternoon. Canola was down $4 to close at $752.83 a metric ton. Red lentils was up $7.50 to close at $539. And one red spring wheat was down 58 cents to $315. And the rest remain unchanged. Amber Durham, $276.15. Feed barley, $229.52. Kabuli chickpeas, $573.20. Flax, $610.54. Oats at $155, large yellow peas $286.31, and feed wheat at $215.51. And that's been your closing grain prices. Be sure to join me for Sask Ag Today right after the new news each weekday here on 620 CKRM.
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0: Now from the Harvard Media Sports Gauge, here's 620 CKRM Sports. The Regina Pats are back in action. They're taking on the Moose Jaw Warriors tonight at 7 for more preseason action. The Pats were victorious last night 3-2 in their preseason opener against Swift Current. In the major leagues tonight, the Toronto Blue Jays look for some get back against the Cleveland Guardians. The Jays dropped last night's game 6-1. But tonight they will run Cy Young contender Dylan Cease to the mound, and opposing him will be lefty Joey Cantillo. First pitch is set for 4:40. And final preparations are being made for Sunday's a big game, as the Saskatchewan Roughriders will welcome the Winnipeg Blue Bombers to town for the Labor Day Classic. Kickoff for that game on Sunday is set for 7. And that's your sports. Get the latest on your team delivered right to your phone with the Sports Cage Insider Report. 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
2: Take a look at the precision weather. We're looking at a low tonight of about 14, maybe some rain, 40% chance of rainfall. East-southeast wind gusting up to 35. 25 for high tomorrow. Again, chance of rain early in the morning. Looking at an east-northeast wind up to 15. Low of 12 Thursday night. Friday, sunny, high of 28. Saturday, a high of 26. For the football game, sunshine, a high of 20. In the roundup, Big Muddy Badland area currently sitting at 28-29. Swift Current, Kindersley-Rosetown, 18 and some rain. 25 in Saskatoon and Watrous, 23 Wynyard, Wadena, Yorkton-Melville, 24. 25 Broadview-Mooseman, Indian Head, 28. 27 Estevan, Carlisle, and Weyburn. Moose Jaw's in at 28, southeast wind at 42. In Regina right now, it's 28, southeast wind gusting to 44. Humidex making it feel like 30 above. See?

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620 CKRM, country's greatest hits. Sometimes I do. That's Tyler Joe Miller. I'm Colin Lovequist. If you'd like to check out all the photos and the videos from our excursion up to Lipton for our Harvest Country cookout, check them out on my blog. I've got videos. I got lots of photos of Lipton. We went to the historic Jewish cemetery up there, just a little northeast of Lipton, and out at the Huber Farm, had a great time, got a lot of photos from our get-together, Kelton Chiz performing, and more. You can check it out at 620ckrm.com. Now, I'll walk you through it. Once you get to the website, just go to 620ckrm.com. On the left-hand side, there's a menu. You click on the menu, scroll down the menu, and it says Shows, Colin Lovequist, third one down. Gloria, Cody, Colin. Click on Colin and then scroll down and you will see our write-up. And it's titled, Thanks to the Hubers of Lipton for the Country Cookout Hospitality. And there's a ton of photos and videos on there. I'd love for you to check it out. Spent about 3 hours working on it this morning. So my payout is having you go have a visit. I would appreciate that. Speaking of payouts, here's a chance to get you to the football game. Labor Day Classic, always sold out. I'd love to set you up with a pair of tickets. Saskatchewan getting set to take on Winnipeg. What do you think the score is going to be? Caller 5, if you haven't won in the last 60 days, 936-6262, toll free, 1-866-767-0620. We'll get your prediction. You could win that $200 gift certificate from SaskTel Mobility, and automatically you'll get tickets to the Labor Day. We'll email them to you. So call now if you're feeling lucky.

Feeling Lucky and Mary Chapin Carpenter. The lucky one was Barry Hofford of Minton. Got through to play, picked the score, correct caller through. He's off to the Labor Day Classic, and he could win that $200 gift certificate from Sastel Mobility. We'll have coverage of the game coming up on Sunday starting at 2 o'clock with your Croft Electric pregame show.

0: Here you have Jess Moskaluk and Take Me Home on the Voice of Saskatchewan, 620 CKRM. Glad you're hanging out with us, and we appreciate that. And Barry Hofford, again, won the tickets for the Labor Day Classic, and Barry thinks it's going to be a close one, but the Saskatchewan Rough Riders will win 32-30. So, Barry, we'll get some tickets out to you lickety-split. The 61st Labor Day Classic, and I'm pretty sure I've been to about 44 of them, maybe. Always a good time. If you've never been to a Labor Day Classic, that is definitely a must to get to. And then there's all the fun prior to the game, and then after the game, there is going to be more events taking place. So it's just a good day to hook up with family, friends, and enjoy what you can at the Labor Day Classic. Well, lots of sports. I'm sort of excited. I'm excited, but I'm a little scared. Blue Jays are going to be action later this afternoon. The first pitch is at 4:30. Dylan Cease is on the mound. Game two against those Cleveland Guardians, who we are chasing for that wild card spot. And they had our number last night. That Gavin Williams, boy, he can throw him. He's very precise. He's got good location. And we just couldn't hit. We can't hit. I don't know why we can't hit, but you look at the paperwork and you look at the numbers on the paper from previous years, we should just be crushing Cleveland, but that is not the case. But the good news is we got Dylan Cease on the mound today and Rosario tomorrow, two of our best, so hopefully we can bounce back, take two out of three, because if we lose another game against Cleveland, we pretty much have to sweep Kansas City when we play them next, and no pressure.
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2: The Toronto Blue Jays are back at it tonight with the second game of their three-game series in Cleveland against the Guardians. Toronto fell 6-1 last night in the opener, putting the Jays 2.5 games back of Cleveland for the final American League wildcard spot. Dylan Cease gets the start for Toronto. Kroenke Sports and Entertainment has said it reached a deal to purchase the Los Angeles Angels from Artie Moreno. The company, led by Stan Kroenke, made the surprising announcement yesterday, saying it expects to close the transaction in early 2027. Kroenke's company owns the NFL's Los Angeles Rams, English soccer club Arsenal, the NBA's Denver Nuggets, and the NHL's Colorado Avalanche. And all three Canadians at the U.S. Open Tennis Grand Slam Tournament will be in play today. On the men's side, Felix Auger-Aliassime and Denis Shapovalov will be on the court, while on the women's side, Leila Fernandez is in action.
3: The roots of the modern pride movement in the province began with a quiet, courageous step during the summer of 1971. I'm Stephen Wilson, and this is 100 Years of CKRM. A simple classified ad placed in an alternative newspaper sparked a social revolution. By late August, dedicated local activists officially formed Saskatoon Gay Action and the Gay Students Alliance. These were the very first organized gay rights groups in Saskatchewan history. The launch closely followed an historic national protest held in Ottawa earlier that same month. The brave volunteers in Saskatoon defied intense social stigma to create safe spaces, provide community support, and fight for basic human rights. Their groundwork in August 1971 paved the way for decades of prairie activism and inclusion. Read more at sasktoday.ca and 620ckrm.com. With 100 years of CKRM, I'm Stephen Wilson.
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0: And the weather has sitting with maybe some rain tonight. Showers, possibly. 40% chance. And an east-southeast wind gusting to 35, a high of 25 for Thursday. Chance of rain in the morning. East-northeast wind at 15. And then Thursday night down to 12. Friday, we're looking at sunshine, a high of 28 as we start the long weekend. Saturday, sunny, and a high of 26. 20 on Sunday for the football game. In the roundup for the Big Muddy Badland region, surrounding areas, 28 right now, 29 Swift Current. Kindersley, Rosetown, 18. 25s in Saskatoon and Watrous, 23 Wynyard, Wadena. Yorkton, Melville, 24. 25 Broadview, Mooseman. Indian Head, 28. 27 Estevan, Carlisle. Weyburn, 27. 28 in Moose Jaw, southeast wind gusting to 42. In Regina, 28. Southeast wind at 31, gusting to 44. And before we get back into the music, just want to see if you would like to, have us come out for the 620 CKRM Country Cookout. We're going to get you qualified right now. 936-6262, toll free, 1-866-767-0620. Love to come out to your neck of the woods and just celebrate the harvest season, bring out some food, some prizes, some music, and do it upright with our 620 CKRM Country Cookout. We are off to see Chris Littlejord of Keydive tomorrow. So we're down going to southern Saskatchewan, and we've got many more to come before the month is over.

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0: 620 CKRM, famous first words, that is Gil Grann. Vera Kasich of Ituna called up, got through to play or get in for our 620 CKRM country cookouts and love to get to that area. They're a little slow up in that area because of all the moisture, but as Vera said, you know, you just they usually get her in and get it done, and just got to do what you can do, and you can't really control it, so I just got to put up with it and make the best of it. So Vera, we'd love to get back to that area because I know you guys are very grateful for the cookout, and we appreciate that. We have got the cage on the way. Lots to talk about on the cage here this afternoon, shortly after 3 o'clock. Plenty of local sports, plenty of international stories, and so much more. So shortly after 3, we'll actually take your calls, comments, your tweets, and anything that is affecting you, we'd love to know about it on the cage coming up shortly after 3.
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10: Off to Key Dive, and we're going to say congratulations to Chris Lilliard. How you doing this morning, Chris?
11: Great, and you guys?
12: We are going to bring a few friends with us, but the best part of this, I have to say, has to be the fact that we are prepared to feed some of your harvest crew, if not all of them.
11: Well, thank you very much.
10: Well, you know, price of beef nowadays, it's like currency. Bitcoin be damned, we've got beef coin coming your way.
11: Oh, there you go.
10: 620 CKRM celebrates 100 years. Here's a

0: 620 CKRM, country's greatest hits. Got a lot of leaving left to do. That is Dierks Bentley. How you doing? It's 247. We are fast approaching the long weekend. Labor Day Classic on the way on Sunday. We got lots on the sports cage coming up here shortly after 3 o'clock. And we're into the month of September. Kids are going to be coming home from school, first day of school. So I'm sure there's going to be a lot of stories and should be fun. Brian Gawley joins us now from Smart Investing Solutions for an investment plan you can rely on. Never guess with your money. You call the experts, 546-2533. Get the job done. How you doing today, Brian?
1: Oh, we're doing okay. Colin, how about you?
0: I'm doing good. Do you remember that first day of school way back when?
1: Oh, yeah. Yeah, and rode the bus for 35, 40 minutes as well. Yeah.
0: Oh, that's a long bus ride.
1: Yeah, it was a big deal for a little kid, that's for sure.
0: I didn't have a long bus ride, but we had a long lane, probably a lane entrance. It was maybe a half a mile to a mile long. We had to walk down it to get to the bus, and I just dreaded that every day.
1: Yeah, no kidding. Yeah, we got off lucky. They came right up to the door.
0: Nice, so, nice.
1: Yeah.
0: Big cookout last night. Give us your thoughts. What'd you think?
1: Oh, it was a great time. Yeah, it was well attended, and it was a great time out in Lipton, and lots of great people, and really interesting to just hang out and

0: visit and get back in the groove of these.
1: Good. Well, you did a good job on the video. I put it up on our blog at the on the website, 620CKRM. So if anybody wants to see Brian Gulley talk about smart investing solutions, check out the website. I know you've got a great website as well.
0: Yeah, we can go just directly to smartinvestingsolutions.ca and contact us through there, read a bit about us and what we're trying to accomplish for clients, which is basically just help them make good decisions when it comes to investing and transition planning, estate planning, all those kind of things.
1: That's it. You just got to be in the loop. What's with the markets today? What's happening?
0: Yeah, we finished off today in positive territory, Colin. So TSX in Toronto up 265 today to close at 36,091. Dow in New York up 295 points, closing at 53,061. And the S&P up 35 points to close out today at 76.68. Canadian dollar was higher, 0.07 of a basis point, closing at 72.23 cents compared to the U.S. dollar. And higher on the commodity side as well, oil higher by 51 cents, closing at $90.73 US a barrel, and gold up by $60, closing out this Wednesday at $4,389.19 US an ounce.
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1: It's a 3 p.m. A good afternoon, mainly sunny and 27 degrees in Regina. I'm Will Mantic from the SAS Today Newsroom with 620 CKRM News. The city of Regina and the provincial government are hoping to find a solution to Regina's growing homeless problem. The city's executive committee approved a plan that would see more than $2 million from the provincial government given to the city to help with shelters and community outreach programs. Deputy Mayor David Froh says the city needs more barrier-free housing.
2: And until we have enough of that, the problem will continue to get worse. The city of Regina has a role in harm reduction, but also coordinating with other levels of government. We're working hard on a new encampment response plan.
1: City Council will make the final decision on September 9th. An afternoon crash yesterday on Highway 7 just west of Marengo has left one man dead. RCMP say a pickup truck and semi collided. The driver of the pickup truck, a 63-year-old man from Sylvan Lake, died at the scene. Mounties say the driver of the semi reported no physical injuries. The RCMP will continue its investigation. SGI is putting the brakes on back-to-school distractions, reminding Saskatchewan drivers to slow down and to stay alert in school zones. The return to class means more children on sidewalks, at crosswalks, and near roadways, along with more school buses and traffic around schools. Drivers are being urged to follow the 30-kilometer-an-hour speed limit, put down their phones, and pay close attention to what is happening around them. For Regina Police, school safety also means building relationships with students throughout the year. Sergeant Todd Jerome supervises the Regina Police Service School Resource Officer Program.
3: To be honest, most of the interactions are super positive, and we get to be in these kids' lives and be out playing games with them and things like that, and you get to look back and see these kids grow up and be good, community members.
1: School resource officers will continue working with students and staff throughout the year. Good news for drivers is Ottawa has announced the extension of the gas tax relief. The tax will extend now into the new year. The Liberals originally suspended the 10 cent per liter gas tax in April, and it was previously set to expire this weekend. And a Saskatchewan radio legend is getting a well-earned place in the province's broadcasting history. 620 CKRM's Gloria Evans will be inducted into the Saskatchewan Association of Broadcasters Hall of Fame on October 7th. Evans started in Regina Radio in 1986 before spending 19 years working across Alberta. She then returned to Saskatchewan in 2011 when she joined 620 CKRM. That's 620 CKRM News. 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
4: 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Mostly sunshine today and a high of 27, with the wind gusting up to 40 kilometers an hour out of the southeast. Tonight, we're going to see some showers later on, dropping to 14 degrees, and that wind is still going to be breezing to about 35 kilometers an hour. For tomorrow, early showers, then sunshine, high of 25. For Friday, mostly sunny and a high of 28. Humidex, 35 degrees. Saturday, mostly sunny and a high of 26, and then 20 degrees on Sunday for game day, with partly to mostly sunny skies.
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4: Welcome back. It's the Wednesday installment of The Sports Cage. I'm Tegan Witko, in for Barney. 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That is the Prairie Land Rentals text line. All right, let's get down to it. Happy Wednesday. All of our guests are going to be joining us on the Western Pizza Guest Hotline. We're going to talk a little bit more about Regina-style pizza specifically as the show goes on. Yes, it's Where Do You Land Wednesday, but we'll get to that in a moment here, okay? Western Pizza, perfect pizza, generous amount of toppings, all the Greek favorites you love. Western Pizza. Scott Schultz is going to be popping on for the midweek sound off. He'll be joining us here a little bit later on this hour. Now, the former Rider and Moose Jaw native, of course, is going to break down last week's win for the Riders over the Toronto Argonauts at home, coming off that two-game losing skid. Big win for the green and white, and then what's to come this upcoming week with the Labor Day Classic as the Winnipeg Blue Bombers come into town. Also, I want to hear about some of his favorite memories. Right? I mean, he's had his fair share of Labor Day classics, so I want to see if there's anything that stands out to him. Plus, I know he was also coaching some football in Moose Jaw this past weekend, so I want to hear how that all came together. The one and only Rob Vanstone, Rider historian and senior journalist, will also be joining us on the program a little bit later on, shortly after 4 o'clock. Because again, when it comes to the Labor Day Classic, this is the 61st annual. There's a reason that they've continued to do it over the years. There's a lot of history behind this thing. And I'm curious to pick his brain a little bit about some of his favorite memories. I think he's been to a couple of these games. So we'll chat with him coming off of Rider practice this afternoon. AJ Ouellette is going to join us live in studio as well today. So just after 5 o'clock, he's going to come talk to us about an event that he's going to be throwing tomorrow night. It's the Labor Day Country Cook-Off, or Kick-Off, pardon me. It's at Rail Yard Saloon. So he has his own foundation. The proceeds are going to be benefiting that, in addition to the Saskatchewan Rough Rider Foundation. Two very worthwhile causes, and it sounds like it's going to be a pretty fun night. So we'll talk to him about that a little bit later on. Plus, of course, we're going to tee up the game at Mosaic Stadium with AJ Ouellette and talk a little bit about Dante Meyers cracking the NFL roster. I'm sure he has some thoughts on that, considering he's also from Ohio. So, yeah, he knows the Cincinnati Bengals pretty well, I'm assuming. The PFC is now in full swing as well. Our very own Dave Thomas has your junior football report, so that'll be coming up later on in the afternoon. And then, of course, all the Rider updates that you want. Today was day one of practice with the Saskatchewan Rough Riders back on the field at Mosaic Stadium as they get set for this Sunday's matchup with the Winnipeg Blue Bombers. Plus, Brady Birdsall. You might remember we had her on the show a little while ago. It was a number of months ago at this point now. Now, Brady is part of the Pro Women's Baseball League because she was drafted. The first Saskatchewan player to be drafted. She's originally from Saskatoon. She's going to be joining us to talk a little bit about her time in that transitional period and what she's been doing. And she is breaking glass ceilings like it is her job. And it's so cool to watch everything that she's been able to accomplish ever since she's left Saskatchewan and continued to pursue her dreams. So really looking forward to that catch up with Brady Birdsall. Plus, she also had quite a dominant performance at the U19 Women's Nationals in Winnipeg earlier this summer. So we'll ask her all about that. If you have anything to add to the show as the afternoon goes on, by the way, Prairie Land Rentals text line. Prairie Land Rentals, from small power tools to skid steers, they probably have what you need. Deal with the owner directly at 600 Albert Street. 306-936-6262. Now, listen, I don't normally host Wednesdays. I'm in for Barney today, but they usually do this reoccurring segment, if you will, and they like to have some fun with it. We're going to keep the train rolling, and I can't even take any credit for today's question because it was all Colson. So we like to call this one, you know what? I'm just going to let the intro handle all the hard work. Where do you land Wednesday? So bad. Regina style pizza, Colson. Winnipeg Blue Bombers were going off. Saying yep. Regina style pizza sucks.
6: I don't know if that's verbatim, but pretty much, yeah.
4: I'm paraphrasing here. They're coming. That's the only thing they have to come after the Riders at right now. What else are you going to go after them for? They just won a game too.
6: Fair, yeah. Who's won a Grey Cup more recently?
4: Who could that be?
6: Yeah. I don't know. I'm just coming up with things. But yeah, no, if you haven't noticed, the Winnipeg Blue Bombers made a post on their X in very similar fashion to what the BC Lions now removed post is, where they're like, we have a statement. And it was basically 3 years ago we said Regina style pizza sucks. And our conclusion is it still sucks.
4: And everybody was trolling them because they were saying, oh, 4 words only, but it was actually 5 words. And then it was a whole
6: thing. It's a whole thing.
4: Yeah.
6: But where we're going with is,
4: do you love Regina style pizza?
6: Yeah. And this can expand a little bit into pizza in general if you're, you know, a pizza aficionado or whatever you want to call it, right? I have no issues at all personally with Regina style pizza. There are some times where it's a little heavy and you want something a little bit lighter,
4: just like a cheese pizza.
6: I'm thinking more of the style of make, right? Because again, Regina style pizza is very heavy with the toppings and the meats and the cheeses and everything else, whereas if you're just going for something from a fast food pizza place, that's a little bit lighter generally, right?
4: Yeah.
6: That's my personal take, is sometimes I want a lighter pizza, but otherwise I have no issues if a Regina style pizza shows up at the house.
4: See, it's fine. Pizza is pizza, but at the end of the day, if I want veggies, I'm going to order a salad.
6: Yeah.
4: Just give me cheese, meat, sauce, grease, good.
6: I'm on that train, yeah.
4: Yeah.
6: I can't, especially...
4: Get those peppers out of here.
6: Yeah.
4: The onions out of here.
6: Green peppers I can't do.
4: No, thank you.
6: Pizza or anything else, I can't do green peppers. But yeah, if I want a pizza, I don't really want veggie on it.
4: Mm-mm. I'm good.
6: Mushrooms I can work with.
4: Eh, even then. You know what my mom used to get was spinach and shrimp.
6: That's a choice.
4: Listen, Mom, I love you. But that's disgusting.
6: This is an intervention.
4: We need to have a talk. So where do you land Wednesday on Regina-style pizza? Are you with the Bombers? If so, then...
6: That's a risky place to be.
4: Oh, here's a comment already. Prairie Line Rentals text line YouTube chat. Does anyone like Winnipeg style pizza?
6: I wasn't aware there was Winnipeg style pizza.
4: I don't think that there is.
6: I've heard of New York. I've heard of Chicago. I've heard of Regina. I haven't heard of very many other places that have pizza.
4: Marcel goes on to say, or will we be better off eating the lettuce from Taco Bell? Anyway, where do you land Wednesday? Regina style pizza. Come on. Let us know. 306-936-6262. Let's get to some Rider updates here, Colson, because sure. I did get a quick message from Dave Thomas. He was at Rider practice today, day one this week. And I can tell you that there was a little bit of action on the sidelines when it came to KSB. Kian Schaefer-Baker was working on the sidelines on his own. Now, he didn't have pads on or anything like that, but he was working on some cuts. Promising news. I think we'll take that. On the rest of the injury report here, if you're watching the stream, you can see it right now. Alberto Wachi, he was a full participant. Kerfala Exume, he was did not practice with his ankle. Jackson Ford, full participant. Johnny Johnson III was limited, so a little better. Keyshawn Johnson did not practice, but I wouldn't put too much stock into that. AJ Ouellette was limited. He's going to be joining us on the show later. Marcus Sales didn't practice. Nick Weeb also didn't practice. We saw him take a little bit of a weird land on that knee. That left knee that I know he's had some issues with in the past, and they are listing him as a potential knee injury right here. So hopefully he's doing okay. Hopefully it was just a rest day to get things back in order. And then Josh Woods, who we also saw get a little bit nicked up in that game against Toronto, he did not practice with an ankle injury. So as we stand at day one of this week in practice, that's where we sit. We'll keep an eye on things as time goes along, because there is still a number of days left in practice here, as we have a Sunday game. So they have a little bit more time. Walkthrough is going to be taking place on Saturday, and that is when the Winnipeg Blue Bombers will be arriving in town. Also, I did just quickly want to mention here, Colson, we did get a text here on the Prairie Line Rentals text line at 306-936-6262. This is from a gentleman by the name of Steven. I don't know if he texts into the show all the time, but Steven is a regular viewer of the Sports Cage on our YouTube as well as sportscage.com, and said, my sources tell me that many of us are looking to honor the tradition of welcoming the players first thing on Sunday morning. Any tips on where they will be staying? That would certainly help in this regard. Sincerely asking for my friends. We'll be watching the show for any hints or discussions. No.
7: I'm not doing that. I like my job too much.
6: I don't think that's publicly available information.
7: Unfortunately not. So I'm sorry you're not going to be able to, you know, go up to Brady Oliveira's room banging on the door all night trying to give him a terrible night's sleep so he doesn't play well on the weekend. But they will be in town this weekend. We're not divulging that information, but we do appreciate you listening to the show there, Stephen. So thank you for that. If you want to chime in, Prairie Land Rentals text line is 306-936-6262. And we do have some people chiming in on the Where Do You Land Wednesday conversation already on the YouTube chat and on the text line. Regina style pizza, yay or nay? Do you love it? Are you lukewarm? Maybe it's not your thing. Maybe you like, you know, the Brooklyn style pizza, Chicago style pizza. Pizza's just pizza. Pizza's good. But anyway, you can join in the conversation throughout the afternoon. As I mentioned, we have plenty to get to. Regina Pats back in action in preseason games tonight. Last night was our first one. And then, of course, they face the Moose Jaw Warriors at the Brandt Center tonight. So that's a 7 o'clock puck drop. Oh, the Toronto Blue Jays weren't able to pull off the win last night. But Colson, we sprinkled properly. They went over.
6: That they did.
7: They did. Right before I left here, you were telling me, Tegan, it's not looking good.
6: It's a little tight. It was then a little tight. They got it together. They got it together.
7: So we ended up being victorious on that at the very least, but they still dropped the game to the Cleveland Guardians, which was a pretty big one. This is a 3-game set. Now the Jays are sitting 2.5 back of Cleveland for that wild card spot. So they really do need to pull one out tonight. The good news is Dylan Cease is pitching for the Jays tonight. They intentionally switched up the rotation for some of these more important divisional games and then obviously planning ahead for the future. We spoke with Arash Madani about that briefly yesterday. But Dylan Cease on the mound today with that rotational shuffle. And then Soriano is actually pitching tomorrow. So as you can tell, they're putting a lot of stock into this series against Cleveland because tonight, dare I say, kind of feels like a must win. This series kind of feels like a must win. And then the other 6 remaining games against the Baltimore Orioles, just positionally, they need to get those wins if they want to squeak into that wild card slot. So some pretty big games that are going to be coming up for the Toronto Blue Jays. Oh, and we have our poll now going on the YouTube feed. So where do you land Wednesday? Regina style pizza. We always love to hear from you. And text us 306-936-6262. Something else that we need to address that didn't come up on the show because it was announced during the show yesterday. Ryan Getzlaff, Regina born, heading to the rafters again. Now, he was already number 15. His number was already recognized by the Calgary Hitmen, where he played from 2001 to 2005, I do believe. Well, now Anaheim, the Ducks, are going to be retiring his number 15 in Anaheim. Won the Cup 2007, finishes as a franchise leader with Anaheim. Oh, man. And I think he had, it was over 1,000 points and like over 700 assists. I mean, it's very well deserved. And I'm glad he's getting that recognition. So Regina's own Ryan Getzlaff heading to the rafters this January in Anaheim. And overall, a pretty good day for fans from that area. Because, I mean, around the Anaheim area, LA Angels fans also learned some good news. I didn't realize how excited people were going to be for this, but the LA Angels have been sold for a record $4 billion to this new tycoon. I guess I can't really call him new. He owns 5 other sports franchises, including the Nuggets and the Avs and all of these other teams, FC teams and
6: Arsenal,
7: stuff like that.
6: Yeah.
7: Yeah, Arsenal. That's what it was, the women's and the men's team. So obviously, buddy's got some money. He's swooping in and looking to make a difference there in LA. So there was even last night at the LA Angels game, there were some fans getting into it after the news broke through. I don't know if you have that clip or not yet, Colson.
6: I am grabbing it right now.
7: Okay. So in addition to what the chants were during this LA Angels game, Mike Trout was also talking about the fact that RT Moreno sold the Los Angeles Angels. And his post-game comments said it all. It's like everybody's excited. And I think the crowd certainly showed that last night.
6: Almost have it.
7: I'm okay.
6: Just there's a few bells and whistles to get.
7: No, that's
6: here.
7: Okay. Hey, I sent this to you late in the day. Again, this is not a well-oiled
6: here we
7: machine.
6: Go. There's the fans.
7: Okay, so if you're watching the stream, you can see them. There's the entire upper bowl in one section filled with LA fans, and they were just chanting "Goodbye, Artie." Yeah, I don't know if you can hear it in this clip or not, but it was very, very, very aggressive. Just goodbye, Artie. They wanted that owner out. There you go. Yeah, they were having some fun with that. And then Mike Trout, of course, post-game, he was also talking about how excited the fans are. I think the exact quote that I have written down here, I'm sure the fans are excited. Everybody's excited.
6: I can run that one.
7: Oh, you got it?
6: Yeah.
7: Okay, here's Mike Trout.
8: You know, fresh start. You know, like I said, nothing but great things about them. And I'm sure the fans are excited. Everybody just kind of felt that way. It was needed. You know, no bad things, no bad hard feelings against Artie. But we're super excited. The guys are excited. There's a good, you know, vibe around the clubhouse, vibe around the stadium. We're all excited.
7: The only thing I'm thinking about now, Colson, is the fact that, okay, you sold the team. You have a new owner coming in. Owners in Major League Baseball, they can get a tough rap sometimes. But then I think back to the previous owner of the Oakland A's and the sheer pushback that was received when they decided to move the team to Vegas. This is a very different vibe, but I feel like because how passionate MLB fans are, this can go sideways real quick. Because what happens if they decide to move the LA Angels?
6: Well,
7: you have the Dodgers in LA. Like, I'm not saying it's going to happen, but this could change, maybe not for the best.
6: Yeah. The good thing is this guy's already got stuff in LA, right? Like, he owns the Rams.
7: Yeah.
6: So I don't think he's not moving Arsenal out of England. Let's put it that way. Right? Like, he's not just going to centralize all his stuff. He owns the Avalanche.
7: Money
6: right?
7: talks,
6: and the
7: man.
6: Nuggets. So
7: money talks.
6: Not wrong. But again, he's got his little Denver, Colorado thing going on with the Avalanche and the Nuggets.
7: Mm-hmm.
6: And he's got the Rams in LA and now Anaheim. And he's got Arsenal. He's like, look, I find successful franchises and keep them successful because Avalanche obviously are doing very well. The Nuggets won a championship in the last couple of years. I'm trying to remember. I think it was
7: 2 years ago, I think.
6: Yeah. So like, and then there's the Rams who are the odds on favorite for obvious reasons this year in the NFL. So like he seems to be a smart owner, putting smart people in places to do things and then not messing with the fan bases. So that's what I'm seeing, but I'm in Regina, Saskatchewan. I'm a little far away from him.
7: And again, all I can say is things happen so quickly. I mean, geez, last night we were rewatching one of the quarterback episodes for, you know, the 2023 quarterback series that they did or whatever. And it was a feature focus on Jaden Daniels and how much everybody loved him at that point. And then obviously with things that happened through LSU, everybody kind of quickly changed their tune on him. But it's going to be an interesting change of hands to watch as time goes on. One other quick update that we did want to share with you. Yesterday, we were talking about the fact that now that the WHL preseason is now underway, a lot of people were asking about Victory Plus and where they're going to be able to watch WHL games this upcoming season. And then, of course, we had the Saskatoon Blades with their preseason game against PA yesterday. They had that on YouTube, and apparently that is the contingency plan. According to Jeff Merrick, who was posting on Twitter, the WHL does have a contingency plan in place now that Victory Plus has essentially dissolved, and it does look like YouTube is going to be the future of the franchise in terms of viewing capabilities.
6: I have seen that officially posted by the WHL, so it is official where they're moving with that.
7: Very interesting. But of course, when it comes to the Regina Pats, as of this Saturday, you can listen right here on 620 CKRM. We are going to take a quick break because we want to get to our next guest here. 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
7: The legendary Schultzy joins us on the Wednesday installment of the Sports Cage. Schultz, you were busy coaching some football on Friday, I understand. Weren't you in Moose Jaw? How'd the game go?
16: No, we were in Libel Field. It was a home game for us. We had the Peacock Tornadoes come on down, and it was a great game. We ended up winning 31-28.
7: Okay, so who are your standout performers in that game, Scott?
16: Oh, man. Well, for us, so we're riding with only 26 players right now, and Peacock had 73, I think.
7: Oh, God.
16: But, you know, our starting 12 that we put out there and rotate around are pretty good. So they all did a great job. But you always got to take your hat off to the offensive line for keeping us in the game and allowing us to get back in and score. And then, of course, on defense, we had Cohen Day stand out on both sides of the ball. You know, we had cramps and in and out of the game and had a pick six and over 100 yards receiving. So, yeah, we had some guys.
7: Dang. Jeez. Well, and I mean, you know Peacock well. Didn't you play at Riverview and Central in Moose Jaw when you were in your high school days?
16: Not Central. Central is a dirty word.
7: Hey, I went to Peacock.
16: Riverview,
7: I get it.
16: Of course, Riverview. I grew up on the south side of the tracks.
7: Attaboy.
16: On Vaughan Street. 1300, 1400 block was our stomping grounds. You had to be inside before the streetlights came on.
7: See,
16: it's a rough area of town.
7: Actually, at one point in my life, I lived on 1200 block of Vaughan Street. So, yeah, I've probably driven past your childhood home a couple of times there, Scott.
16: There you go.
7: When you coach high school football now, I'm kind of curious, what's changed from the days that you were playing, especially when you look at the D?
16: You know, lots has changed. There's like a lot more kids are, you know, training year round and doing the weights and the explosive agilities and plyometric drills and extra conditioning and stuff. So you're getting a better, well-rounded athlete. And they're just, yeah, it's just, you know, as the technology has progressed, training schedules and ratios are changing. And so that's kind of the biggest thing we see is the input in the off season.
7: And I'm sure it's something that you preach to your players all the time, Schultzy, balancing academics and athletics. Was that something, did you practice what you preached when you were in high school?
16: Absolutely. For me, you know, like when I figured, when I kind of, it was kind of revealed to me that, you know, they went hand in hand and you couldn't do one without the other. That's kind of when my grade experience changed, and I was kind of in the C's and D's. And then I went from the into the B's and A's, you know, because I loved football, wanted to keep playing. And of course, in university, they have minimums for your scholarship. So yeah, we had to maintain a minimum of a 2.5 GPA, which is kind of that mid 70s. So if you didn't have that, you had to be at study table three times a week with a graduate assistant overwatching about 30, 40 guys making trouble in the library.
7: So you mentioned that you're still waiting on a couple of players on the roster. Obviously, you got a slim roster right now, but school's back in session this week. As you guys get back on the practice field, I know you're going to be back there probably right after this this conversation. Who are you eyeing up? Who's scary this year?
16: Well, the scary teams for us in our South Saskatchewan league is because we play Yorkton, Weyburn, Estevan, two teams in Moose Jaw, and Swift Current, and then ourselves, of course. Central out of Moose Jaw, they're the defending provincial champs, undefeated, and we've got a bone to pick with them because we've only lost to them. I think we've lost to them twice in the last 3 years. We've had a good go. We've beat them some as well. And then it looks like Swift Current is really coming on. They've got about a 75-man roster, and they're in a cycle where they've had kids young, and they're starting to get into their grade 11 and 12 years, so they're really getting some success.
7: Oh, I like that. Well, why don't we shift to the CFL quickly here? Because I know I only have so much time with you, Scott, and I don't want to take up all the time from you coaching. But 28-24 win for the Riders wasn't pretty last week, but they got the job done, right? When we get to October, doesn't matter how you got there, but a W is a W. So what did you see as a former, you know, defensive player, especially when they came out in that second half looking quite a bit more fired up?
16: Well, listen, I mean, it was a great comeback. I mean, coming back, you know, they fell behind 22-7. And then, of course, that second half, they basically shut them right out, and the offense rallied. And so, for me, I saw, you know, a defense, you know, find its way, which is always exciting, because the biggest frustration I had as a player is when we couldn't figure things out and we didn't make appropriate enough changes, and then it resulted in losses, where I think multiple times in the last couple of years, you've seen these Rough Riders coaching staff and the players figure it out on the field, come back and win some games. And so I was really excited. And, you know, when you drop two in a row, no matter how you get it, you need that win, and you get it back. And now we're on to the biggest game of the year, the next game.
7: Yeah, and she's going to be a doozy, right? I mean, this is the one that everybody has circled on their calendar. Everybody loves it. The trash talk is already starting online. What do you see in Winnipeg? Because they're also coming off of a massive win against the best team in the league in the Montreal Alouettes last week. What do you foresee in this matchup, Scott?
16: Well, it's fleshing out. Like, I mean, the big deal is, what are they, 6-5?
7: Yes.
16: And, you know, they're clawing their way back in to relevance, albeit we saw what they did against, you know, considered one of the top team in the CFL, the Montreal Alouettes. And so, you know, a team like Winnipeg's able to flex some of that experience and success that they've had over the last 5 years, even though it seems like they're struggling on their roster right now. A big deal is their running back. I mean, that Brady Olivier, I don't know how you pronounce his last name.
7: Yeah, that's close enough.
16: It's going to be him versus our front seven. And, you know, you can't let Caleros get in that 2nd and 4-6. He's so crucially dangerous in that yardage range. He's able to make things happen. So we've got to be able to shut down their run game and make them one-dimensional.
7: Well, and there was like a couple of other changes that we saw last week, right? Like Nelson the Combo moving to safety. He looked like he fit in that position well.
16: Yeah, I mean, you know, sometimes you got to mix it up and get new guys in new places and take a new look on things. And he was able to settle in there and make some plays and be part of all the action. And you know, he's a veteran player and a guy that I'm sure is prepared to participate wherever they need him to get that win.
7: Well, and then, I mean, you have other standout players from that game. Daniel Weeb is a name that we've been tossing around a lot. But I do want to ask you about the punting situation. Oscar Chapman, I mean, that hard count, to draw Toronto offside deep into the fourth quarter there on that field goal attempt. Like, I mean, as a defensive lineman, you have to appreciate that gamesmanship.
16: Oh, yeah, that's that is definitely the game within the game, and that is some savvy work by the special teams and how they did that. And it is absolutely unacceptable for the defense to go offside. I mean, we're not donating yards. It's not Easter seals out there. I mean, you got to make sure that you hold your water and you go on movement. And you know, look at number two. That's just a killer. It's a killer.
7: That was, yeah, it was, I mean, like,
16: you
7: 4 yards.
16: I'm looking at it right now, and you just look at it and go, it is a killer to do something like that.
7: Oh, yeah. You know, Toronto was watching that tape this week, just gritting their teeth, because that's hard to watch.
16: But absolutely.
7: Labor Day classics for you, Scott Schultz. I'm sure you have so many Labor Day memories. Is there one, when I say those words, Labor Day classic, any specific memory that comes to mind for you?
16: Do you have a minute for a story? Because I'll tell you a good story.
7: Lay it on me. Let's go.
16: Well, so, yeah, okay, as an ex-player, you look back on your career and you say, man, there's some games that were just doozies, and you got into it and you mixed it up and you had a great time. And I think immediately of our Grey Cup year 2007 and the Labor Day Classic. But it stops there, because I thought I had an awesome game. About 2 years ago, 3 years ago, I'm over at Cooperator Center during the draft, the CFL draft, and I'm watching my daughter play hockey, and I text O'Day and I say, hey, I'm over here watching hockey. I could come over for a visit. And he says, come on over. We're draft prepping. So I get over there. I get into the big draft room, and he's showing like their awesome video system. And he said it has video from everywhere. And I said, well, how far does it go back? He goes, well, like 2003. I say, pull up 2007 Winnipeg Labor Day. So he pulls it up. I go, all right, let her play. Well, you get the defensive side going, and I'm looking at myself, and first play, blocked. Second play, loafing. Not a good effort. Third play, blocked. You know, I thought I had a sack in there somewhere, and it shows the sack, and it was the most terrible sack you ever saw. It was like 1 yard behind the line of scrimmage, fell on the guy. And so it's just, it totally humbled me, because I'm like, I'm thinking I had this great game, and I even knew, oh yeah, 07, and it was just terrible. And then you fast forward to O'Day. I said, well, let's see some of your series. Well, he shows him and Drew and those, not Drew, but Mikowski and those guys, and they're just play one. Block the guy, crushing guy, pancake this guy. You know, next play is a 30-yard run, and he's leading the way. And he just laughed. It's all right, Schultz. He passed me on the back. It's one of those, you know, you're never as good as you seem, and it's never as bad as it seems.
7: Oh, gosh, I love that story. Another story that I heard about you this week, actually. Credit to our friend Kevin. I know, your face instantly dropped. Kevin Clive over at the Saskatchewan Rough Riders. He mentioned that you like to troll media a little bit. Whenever you come out talking about Labor Day.
16: I even kind of, at the beginning of ours, you know, the next, it's the biggest game of the year, because it's the next game. Because that's what I would do. I used to love watching the old Will Ferrell and Anchorman and all that stuff. And so they would come and be like, so it's Labor Day. What do you think? I'm like, big week, you know, big week. And just get all excited. And I would pump the tires and try to troll a little bit. But as always, what would happen is, you know, we might shoot our mouths off a little bit during the week, but come game time, our mouths were shut and you're playing, because you're usually sucking air through your butt because you're playing so hard. And then hopefully the trap has been set and those guys will go off and get some penalties because they're a little too fired up.
7: Well, and that's kind of half the fun of this, though, right, is the chirping back and forth, whether it's billboards in each city or you're trolling online on social media now, right? Do you like that? Did you ever kind of subscribe to that as a player?
16: You know, you get into it because, you know, it was really the kind of the newspapers and the he said, she said, and it wasn't a ton of social media. Like if I was playing in these days, I would have to have gone to a summit or something to learn how to operate within the realm. You know, it'd be rough, but I like it. I think it opens it up. More people are talking about it. It gives more people access to a rivalry. And if it makes people feel more part of the deal, I'm all for it.
7: If you're Corey Mace, what are you saying to the boys in the locker room this week?
16: Oh, if I'm Corey Mace, you know, and is basically what he's done. You toe the line, you take the high road, but behind those doors, it's fire and vitriol. It's one of the hottest, longest standing rivalries in the CFL's history. And you just, you would tell them things accordingly, things that we can't discuss on the ring.
7: We'll catch up later. Finally, Scott, I know that you have to get to practice right away here, but I did want to get your take on this one final topic. Dante Meyers, he goes from paying $100 to work out in the CFL, and then he wins the 2025 Grey Cup with the Saskatchewan Roughriders, get an opportunity down in the NFL. Now he is on the 53-man roster for the Cincinnati Bengals. That is such a cool story. What do you make of that? I mean, it's got to be so cool to see from your view.
16: Absolutely. I've been in those guys' shoes and you know, had those opportunities. And then and to see a guy like him to go from paying for a workout just for the opportunity, getting noticed, you know, the odds of him getting noticed at those things, you know, it's slim to none, but they do the work, because you just never know, because you might find a guy like this. He makes it to Ryder camp, gets on the roster, does what he does. And then projects him down into a bigger opportunity, and to see that fulfilled and go all the way to the point where he has now made a 53-man NFL roster. It is amazing. It is that is the dream of everybody who hasn't made it or wants to make it. And it shows how tough he is, because that trajectory and that path, I mean, it is not easy. It is not easy. And to see him see it through and be rewarded, I couldn't be happier.
7: I mean, man, he put in the work to get there. And I think that he just created a whole lot more Cincinnati Bengals fans here in Saskatchewan. So that's going to be really cool to see. So when's your next game, by the way? Next high school football game?
16: We got walkthrough. Today's a walkthrough practice and helmets and walkthrough, because tomorrow night we play. We've got the lovely Yorkton, I don't even know. We'll just call them Yorkton. Yorkton's coming into town, and they're our kind of biggest rivalry. So, you know, I got the band from RMF playing these guys in Bantam.
7: Well, good luck tomorrow. Have fun at walkthrough today. 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
7: Absolutely. 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
16: Take care.
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4: Welcome back. It's the Wednesday installment of the Sports Cage brought to you by Regina Motor Products. If you just missed out on our conversation with Schultzy, you really got to go back and listen to it. It was on the Western Pizza Guest Hotline. Perfect pizza, generous amount of toppings, and all the Greek favorites you love. You can always go back and listen in podcast form. We do also want you to join the conversation here this afternoon and let us know what you think, because it's Where Do You Land Wednesday? And because this is an honor of Labor Day coming up this weekend and the Labor Day Classic at Mosaic Stadium, and Winnipeg having only one thing to troll Rider fans about, and that's that they don't like Regina style pizza. But do you like Regina style pizza? That's what counts. That's all that matters. We have people joining in on the conversation. Prairie Land Rentals text line at 306-936-6262. No name on this one. Regina style pizza is the best. The other texter we have here, absolutely love Regina style pizza. So yeah, just let us know. Let us know what you think. You can chime in. Join the conversation anytime. We'll get to a couple of more. Oh, actually, if you were listening to that conversation we just had with Schultzy, good text here by Dean. Thanks for texting in, Dean. I know that you're a regular. $100 that Dante Meyer spent to try out for the Saskatchewan Roughriders is probably the best $100 he ever invested in his life. Yeah. Yeah, I would say so. Got him a Grey Cup ring. Ended up helping him push himself down into NFL tryouts as well. So that's a pretty cool, unique opportunity.
5: You want to guess what his contract is in the NFL?
4: Do I want to know?
5: I'm trying to pull it up here real quick.
4: Well, yeah, because I didn't look into that either, but that's a very good point, because if he's coming in as a rookie in the NFL, but he's still cracked the 53 man, like he's not on the PR. We were talking about this briefly on Monday with Dave Thomas, and he had mentioned you're looking at easily six figures just to be on the PR of an NFL team.
5: Yeah. So
4: are we looking at, I'm going to guess, this is a trivia question, I'm going to say $750,000.
5: You're actually low.
4: Am I?
5: Yeah. For his first year, which he signed a three-year deal, his first year, 2026, base salary is $885,000.
4: Get that bag, Dante. Mm-hmm.
5: And he had a work. He had a workout signing bonus. He had a signing bonus of $10,000. So right off the bat, you've made your $100 back times 10 there.
4: And the gas money to go to drive overnight from Atlanta to Cincy to catch passes from Joe Burrow.
5: Exactly.
4: During training camp.
5: But yeah,
4: so worth the investment.
5: Yeah. Again, signed a three-year deal. So through 2028, and he's a restricted free agent in 2029 by the looks of it.
4: A lot can happen between now and then, though, right?
5: Yeah.
4: Like, never know in the NFL. You never know in football. It's such a violent sport.
5: Not wrong, but
4: there
5: this year,
4: opportunity.
5: This year, $885,000. Next year, $1,050,000. And then 28, $1.16 million. So, on average, that's about $1 million a year. So,
4: I could not be more happy for Dante Meyers.
5: Yeah.
4: That is absolutely incredible.
5: Like, again, even if you don't get to play to the level that you want to, that $100 you spent has now gotten you $3 million USD.
4: Yeah, I think he's good with it.
5: I think he's going to play, right?
4: Like,
5: I saw a quote from head coach Zach Taylor, right?
4: Mm-hmm.

0: I saw a quote from him where he was like, yeah, we haven't been setting stuff up for Donta in practice, right? Like, they've just been plays, and he's been making plays. We haven't been trying to get him...
1: He studies the playbook that quickly, though, right?
0: Yeah. But he's just been showing off. They haven't been trying to set him up with anything to make him look good. He's just been doing it, right? So I think that impresses them, too. Where it's like, oh, we don't need to actually, like... do a designed play call for this guy. He'll just make the plays. So,
1: and the stuff that you're seeing on Twitter and all of the, you know, videos,
0: everyone hopping on the bandwagon now.
1: All aboard, baby. Let's go. Hootay. Learn the song right now. It's just, it's such a cool success story, especially with a guy like Donta Meyers, who was just a genuinely good human being.
0: Oh yeah.
1: And just so likable. And some of the stuff that you're seeing, like, he was just, well, we played it earlier in the week where he got the initial call from their coach. And yeah, I mean, he couldn't even keep himself on the camera. All he wanted to do was get off the phone and call his mom. You know, like, it's just such a heartwarming moment, because obviously it's so hard to crack rosters like that and just to see all of your hard work pay off. I mean, he was even addressing media not too long ago and talking about, he was like, I just want to compete. I just want to be here. He also said orange is his favorite color.
0: There you go.
1: And what did you say yesterday? Who's going to be having a locker right beside T. Higgins and Jamar Chase?
0: His locker is right next to Jamar Chase. And then T. Higgins, I think, is on either side of Jamar.
1: So he's sandwiched between two of what you could say are the best receivers in the NFL.
0: Mm-hmm. Yeah. And another thing, too. Again, he got kudos from Joe Burrow. Mm-hmm. Not many people get that.
1: That says a lot. Like, he's got a Batmobile. Like, if he's saying to you, yeah, you're good at your job.
0: I forgot about that saga.
1: Yeah. Well, I
0: forgot
1: about that. He still has it, but he did at one point have a Batmobile. Oh, believe I remember. Pepperidge Farm remembers.
0: Oh, boy.
1: Anyway, let's get to the riders. Let's get to the current roster. And someone that we did specifically point out when we were having our conversation with Scott Schultz. Of course, he was just on with his midweek sound off. A punter, which is not someone that every program is going to be talking about, but we need to give credit where credit is due. And Oscar Chapman had one heck of a game. Our very own Dave Thomas had an opportunity to catch up with him on day one of practice at Mosaic Stadium today.
2: Oscar, I've been reliving your game for the last couple of days. I don't know, how much fun did you have looking at film from that last week's win over Toronto?
3: Yeah, it was good fun. It was a good game, so got to enjoy it.
2: Let's talk about some of the game then. First and foremost, I thought it was a masterful job that you came out and did in making sure you placed your punts appropriately with a very dangerous returner, if you will, in Janarian Grant. How did you feel it went, and how much of the game plan were you able to execute?
3: Yeah, I mean, he's a phenomenal returner, and he's one of the best. So it was good to keep the ball away from him all day. They tried to give it back to him, so it was good that I could trust the guys to go out there and chase him down for me.
2: How aware do you have to be at times Toronto would put out two returners trying to switch things up?
3: Fun.
2: How much awareness did you have to have with the personnel that was on the field?
3: Yeah, I mean, same every game. I want to make sure I know what's going on, same as everyone in front of me, so we're on the same page. And it was, you know, making sure that we knew where he was. So,
2: in addition to that, you also were able to get different hang times and different trajectories on the ball. How much of that is pre-planned before you even take the snap?
3: Yeah, I mean, we've got a lot of different kicks in our bag, and we got a lot of different things we can do. So it's kind of going out there, feeling the elements, and then just giving it a rip.
2: Before I hit the record button, we were joking about how your physicality showed off and the tackle that you made in the game. A, how many times have you watched it? And B, explain it to me in doing the play-by-play.
3: Yeah, I mean, all my friends and family back home have sent me it, so every time they send it to me, I watch it again. So, I mean, you know, it was just get out there, saw him run down, getting a nice little return, so a little bit of frustration coming out of me going for him. So,
2: that was the question. It was, were you tackling guiltily, if you know what I mean? Were you guilty in the tackle because maybe the ball didn't go where you wanted?
3: Oh, I mean, you know, obviously any time that you see the returner getting some yards on you, you get a little bit annoyed. So seeing him kind of streaming down, it was a little bit of frustration coming out.
2: Well, that frustration then turned tenfold because you frustrated the heck out of Toronto with that hard snap call. Can you explain that play and the emotion that was around it at a critical time?
3: Yeah, I mean, we just do what we do every week, and went out there and executed, which was good, and you know, it was good to go see Tommy go score one.
2: Now, in addition to that, you also are working on the onside punt. Very Canadian thing. Did you have to be explained what this was all about?
3: Yeah. It was very, very different. But, you know, we practice it a lot and we always talk about it each week. So it's always good to get a refresher and learn all the new rules and new ways to try and get the ball back for us.
2: You bring up new Oscar. Tell me about what the new week is going to present itself with Labor Day coming up. What have you been able to ascertain from your teammates in what you can expect this weekend?
3: Yeah, I mean, they're a fierce special teams unit, so just got to lock in, do what we normally do, and, you know, very excited for the game.
2: The Labor Day Classic is a different animal, different than any other game you'll play probably this season. What do you know about it?
3: I just know it's going to be packed out. It's going to be a physical game, and it's going to be a lot of fun.
2: Oscar, you bring the physicality to the game, so thanks so much for this.
3: Thank you very much.
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1: Saskatchewan Roughriders return to the practice field today in preparation for the Labor Day Classic this weekend at Mosaic Stadium. A quick update here in terms of injuries. Kian Schaefer-Baker was working on the sidelines on his own. He didn't have any pads on, but he was working on some cuts. So we'll take that for what it's worth. Now, we do also see that Josh Woods and Nick Weeb did not practice today. We saw both of them shaken up in the game against the Toronto Argonauts this past week. And then, of course, not a ton of other changes here. We see Marcus Sales didn't practice. Keyshawn Johnson didn't practice, but I wouldn't put a lot of stock into that. Kerfala Exume, pardon me, also did not practice. Jackson Ford was back in. Johnny Johnson III limited, and AJ Ouellette was limited. Western Hockey League preseason action continues tonight. 7 o'clock puck drop between the Moose Jaw Warriors and Regina Pats at the Brand Center. And then, of course, Major League Baseball action. We're getting down to it. Getting down to the wire, and everybody is scoreboard watching at this point. 4:40 this afternoon, you have the Toronto Blue Jays taking on the Cleveland Guardians. Now, the Jays are currently 2.5 games back now of the Guardians for that final wild card spot in the AL. We have Cease on the mound for the Jays today with that little rotational shuffle that they made, and then they are putting out Soriano tomorrow for the finale in this 3-game set against the Guardians, which is a pretty important one positionally. Ryan Getzlaf was announced to be heading to the rafters yet again. The Anaheim Ducks gave him a call yesterday to let him know that the number 15 will be hung up in the rafters. As of January 30th, 2027, they'll be retiring his number. The Regina-born player spent 17 seasons with Anaheim and won the 2007 Grey Cup the Stanley Cup. It's still gray.
0: Wrong gets left.
1: Yeah, wrong. Sorry. It's still a gray cup. It's just the Stanley Cup. My bad. Okay, but he is also in the rafters at the Saddle Dome, by the way, where he played from 2001 to 05 with the Calgary Hitmen. So very well-deserved honor for the other brother, the hockey player, Ryan Getzlaf. I will get it right by the end of the show, I promise. Maybe. Okay, pick the score. It's your last chance this week to get in on this if you want to win some tickets to the Labor Day Classic at Mosaic Stadium on Sunday and potentially win a $200 Sastel gift card. Text us right now. Prairie Line Rentals text line 306-936-6262. Here's what you need to do. You need to send us what you think the final score will be. Send in your predictions along with your name. If you do not include your name, it does not count. So send in your name along with your score predictions to 306-936-6262. And again, just for playing, you'll win some tickets to the next Rider home game. Plus, you have an opportunity to win that $200 Sastel gift card if you are the closest guess. That's all you got to do. Winnipeg 6-5, Saskatchewan 7-4. Who's going to win? What's the final score going to be? At 306-936-6262. We're going to take a break. We're going to get to news here in just a moment. On the other side of 4 o'clock, we have the one and only Mr. Rob Vanstone joining us. So hang tight. It's a Sports Cage on the home of Rider Nation on 620 CKRM and streaming at sportscage.com.
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12: It's 4 p.m. Good afternoon. Mainly sunny and 26 degrees in Regina. I'm Will Manzik from the SAS Today Newsroom with 620 CKRM News. More provincial dollars will help Regina address its growing homeless problem. The city's executive committee agreed to a provincial plan that provides more than $2 million a year for shelters and outreach programs. Deputy Mayor David Froh says it's essential so they can reduce the number of encampments in the city.
13: No one wants to live in a city with encampments. Every Canadian city struggles with this. But there is an acute lack of places to refer people to. So until there is housing first, barrier-free access, and treatment beds, we will see encampments, and they're likely to grow.
12: City Council will make the final decision on September 9th. The Saskatchewan NDP is once again calling for legislature to return. This would be to address the impact of Canada's growing dispute with the U.S. NDP MLA Don McBean says workers and families need action right now. The Saskatchewan government has rejected the request, citing trade negotiations are a federal responsibility, and adding that Premier Scott Moe is focused on protecting jobs and markets. Good news for drivers, as Ottawa has announced the extension of the gas tax relief. It will now extend into the new year. The Liberals originally suspended the 10 cent per liter gas tax back in April, and it was set to expire this weekend. School is back, and SGI is putting a strong focus on slowing down and staying alert in school zones. With students returning to classrooms across Regina and Saskatchewan, drivers are being reminded that children can be unpredictable around busy streets, crosswalks, and school entrances. SGI is urging motorists to slow down, to put away any distractions, and be prepared to stop. For Regina Public Schools Director of Education and CEO Mark Harmon, the first day also brings an important reminder for parents and families.
14: As I was driving in here today, seeing the kids with the pink backpacks and the blue backpacks and the Spider-Man, it reminds me so much of my three daughters and taking them for their first day. And I certainly encourage our parents to value that moment and really feel positive about that, because time goes quick.
12: As students settle into the new school year, SGI is reminding everyone behind the wheel that a few extra seconds of caution can make a difference. And one man is dead following a collision on Highway 7 just west of Marengo. The RCMP say the collision happened yesterday afternoon when a pickup truck and semi collided. The driver of the pickup truck, a 63-year-old man from Sylvan Lake, died at the scene. Mounties say the driver of the semi reported no physical injuries. That's 620 CKRM News. Read more stories from around your community and around the province at sasktoday.ca and 620ckrm.com.
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16: 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Mostly sunshine today and a high of 27 with the wind gusting up to 40 kilometers an hour out of the southeast. Tonight, we're going to see some showers later on, dropping to 14 degrees, and that wind is still going to be breezing to about 35 kilometers an hour. For tomorrow, early showers, then sunshine, high of 25. For Friday, mostly sunny and a high of 28. Humidex, 35 degrees. Saturday, mostly sunny and a high of 26, and then 20 degrees on Sunday for game day with partly to mostly sunny skies.
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1: Yes, welcome back. Wednesday installment of The Sports Cage. I'm your host today, Tegan Witko, filling in for Barney. Mr. Colson Schultz is here with me on the corner of 12th and Rose from our Sports Cage studio. Now, the Wednesday show is brought to you by Regina Motor Products, and we still have plenty more to go. If you missed out on our conversation with Schultzy in the first hour, you can always go back and listen in podcast form, wherever you happen to get your podcasts. And still to come this afternoon, shortly after 5 o'clock, AJ Ouellette is going to be live in studio joining us as we're going to talk about this upcoming Labor Day Country Kickoff event that's being held tomorrow night at Rail Yard Saloon. Proceeds benefiting both his foundation and the Saskatchewan Rough Rider Foundation. So a pretty cool event to unofficially kick off the Labor Day weekend here in Regina. The Prairie Football Conference also in full swing, which means, as we do every Wednesday, Dave Thomas will be bringing you the latest as it comes to the Junior Football Report. So we'll have that on deck for you. Ben Walls is who we're going to be hearing from, and Scott McCauley. So hang tight for that. Plus, we have all the rider updates that you need stemming from day one of practice this week. We're going to hear from Trevor Harris and head coach Corey Mace, and even a little Daniel Weeb sprinkled in there. So we'll have some fun with that. And Brady Birdsall. She was just drafted, Saskatchewan-born player from Saskatoon, drafted to the Pro Women's Baseball League, and she has been all over North America playing ball and absolutely shattering glass ceilings, so I'm looking forward to catching up with her. One more mention here for SaskTel Pick the Score. Do you want to win tickets to the next Rider home game? Do you want to win a $200 SaskTel gift card? All you have to do is text us.
0: Just checking. Next home game is Labor Day, right?
1: Yeah.
0: Yeah, so that's the tickets. Okay. I don't know why I asked that question in my head, but I was just like, wait a minute.
1: Hey, you know what? I'm just told what to do. When it comes to these contests, I mean, that is kind of part of my job when I'm not filling in for Barney. But I digress. We have tickets to give away So if you want to go to watch some great live football, maybe win a $200 gift card, have a little fun with us, predict the score of what you think it's going to be. What's the end result going to be on Sunday night, Mosaic Stadium? Text us on the Prairie Land Rentals text line. 306-936-6262. Getting a bunch of these in here. So if you want a chance to win, then you should probably get on that right now. And some of these are lopsided. Some of them are really tight. Again, 306-936-6262. Maybe we'll get to a few more of those a bit later on. But first, we need to head out on the Western Pizza guest hotline and get our next special guest to join us. I always love chatting with this gentleman. He's the writer, historian, and senior journalist for the Saskatchewan Rough Riders. He's seen his fair share of Labor Day classics over the years. The one and only Rob Vanstone. Thanks for taking the time, man.
18: No problem, Tegan. It'll be my 51st in a row and 51st overall on Sunday. So
1: 55. So you've seen some things. When you think about the history of this matchup, what comes to mind for you? A moment that pops in your head? Is there one specific game that you can single out, Rob?
18: Boy, the I could use up your entire segment reminiscing. I mean, I'm old enough that I remember Labor Day games that didn't involve Winnipeg. 50 years ago on Sunday, the Riders beat BC 17-14 in an absolute classic. Ronnie threw a touchdown pass with just under 2 minutes left. Just an amazing football game. But you look at the Bombers and you've got the Rocky Butler game from 2002, and you got the Kerry Joseph game from 2007. Games that are synonymous with a player or a play. And, you know, it's hard to believe it's been 19 years since the Kerry Joseph game, 19 years ago today, actually. And yet, that one seems like 2 minutes ago, and you still, you really don't need to elaborate a great deal. Probably the best storyline of any Labor Day game ever was in 1983. And Ken Clark was the Riders punter at the time. And Dave Ridgway, the field goal kicker, was injured during the game, making a tackle on Nate Johnson on a kickoff return. So Ken Clark, the punter, was called upon as the placement specialist. So, of course, in the final minute, it came down to a must-make-it field goal for the Riders to win. Ken Clark connected into the win from 43 yards and 41 yards in the low 40s, and the Riders won 32-30. And adding to that, Ken Clark's mother, Veronica, He had just returned from her bedside in Toronto. She was in her final days. So he leaves his mom and flies back to Regina and makes the game-winning kick. And Veronica Clark died not long after that game. And just an amazing storybook, improbable ending where the punter, who had not attempted a field goal in 7 years, makes a game-winner into the wind.
1: Wow. What an incredible story.
18: That one was, I mean, there's games that have had more impact and games that have, I think, are more memorable in general. And we're talking almost 43 years ago now, but we are talking 43 years ago now. But in terms of a storyline, in terms of a human interest angle, that Ken Clark game will always be precious to me.
1: That is a pretty special one. And I mean, you allude to so many of those incredible storylines, but even dating back to, you know, when they played the BC Lions, however many years ago on this day. What is it about having the Labor Day Classic between Saskatchewan and Winnipeg? What is it about these two teams, these two rivalries, and all of the chirping that's going back and forth? Don't get me wrong, I love it. I think it's half the fun of this Labor Day weekend, but what is it about these two teams that really gets people fired up?
18: And when I started doing this, if teams wanted to chirp, they had to send telegrams to each other.
1: Carrier pigeons?
18: Carrier pigeons.
1: A little different now with social media. Now they're coming after our Regina-style pizza, Rob.
18: You know, I think the proximity of the market certainly lends itself to it. It's surprising to me that as recently as, well, not recently, but in 1981 was the last year that there wasn't a game involving Winnipeg here. I'm surprised that didn't catch fire. And the first one was played in 1949, as you mentioned on the show yesterday, and there was a thing into the 1950s, and then for the longest time it was, and a BC was a regular visitor. Montreal 44-0 in 1966. BC was a visitor at Edmonton, but it, for reasons that I'm still not sure of, in 82 it happened to just take hold. And the second in a row of this series was the Ken Clark game. And I wonder how much a game of that caliber just help cement it. And the Riders came from behind to win the next year, 130-25. The 1982 game was 36-35 Winnipeg. It was down to the wire. So three classic games right off the bat to begin this series that is now past 40 years consecutively. I think that helped us cement it. And you just never know what you're going to see. And it doesn't matter what the team's records are at the time, it seems. And it in 1986, the Riders beat Winnipeg 34-30 on Labor Day. In July of that year, Riders had lost 56-0 in Winnipeg. So you can throw the records out.
1: Yeah.
18: And that was a last-minute touchdown pass from Joe Pau-Pau to Ray Algard, 56 yards. Another iconic game. So, and that was the fifth in this series that is now continuous back to 82. So I think it's helped that a lot of those games were just amazing. 87, Dave Ridgway kicks a 60-yard field goal, then the longest in league history.
1: Well, 88
18: went down to the wire, etc.
1: Even passive fans, right? Like, I think there's that. Now, I don't necessarily subscribe to this, but some passive CFL fans, well, you know, the season doesn't start until Labor Day. No, that's not the case. It just gets really heated up right around Labor Day. I grew up in a household, Rob Fold, filled with Winnipeg Blue Bomber fans. Of course, I had to defy them and be the only Rider fan, right? That's just how things go. But I'm curious, as you've watched so many of these over the years, is there one, because it is, half the fun of it is poking fun at each other. Obviously, we don't mean to be malicious about it or anything, but is there like a particular player who was chirping or a prank or a marketing scheme that stands out in your mind surrounding this game?
18: I just remember Winnipeg used to come here in the early 80s and early 90s, and Tyrone Jones, in the Canadian Football Hall of Fame, passed away a few years ago, sadly, and he was always a central figure in everything. You just knew that there was going to be something. You know, Tyrone Jones was going to be chirping at the fans. Players would be chirping at each other. He would be in the middle of it somewhere, and he was such a big part of that event. And you know, you look at those. You know, we're Rider centric here, but you look at some of the Winnipeg players who have helped make it special, and you can't have a game without an opposition that's certainly worthy of playing in that game. And I mean, the plays that Milt Stegall made, and the 2007 game, the Kerry Joseph game, Kevin Glenn making some amazing plays, Derek Armstrong, a former Rough Rider, more than 200 yards receiving, Justin Medlock with some game winning field goals. We've seen what Zach has been able to do in Winnipeg. And, you know, we're seeing all these wonderful players, so many Hall of Famers, you know, players who are now in there, players who are going to be the two quarterbacks on Sunday will both be in the Canadian Football Hall of Fame. The only thing that controls the timing is when they decide to retire. And hopefully that won't be for several years now in either case. So how often do you get a Hall of Fame versus Hall of Fame quarterback matchup to really savor? And they both broke into the CFL with the Toronto Argonauts in 2012.
1: Go figure. So is there a difference, do you think, between the way that the players chirp and the fans chirp? Because I would almost be willing to say the fans are better at it.
18: Yeah, I think they're more inclined to do it too. The players will save, I think, whatever dialogue they wish to exchange for the field. Maybe you see that on a mic'd up segment, but the players are generally, they're in kind of a bubble, and they understand that there's more hype around this game, but they're not preparing for this any differently than they would have for the game in Hamilton or the game in Ottawa. I mean, it's, as Trevor Harris said, this is the biggest game of the year, and last week it was the biggest game of the year. That's how they look at it. And you don't see them that active on social media. You don't see a lot of that going back and forth, but there seems to be pizza in the conversation this week, and now I'm extremely hungry.
1: I know, Regina style pizza. You're all in, or do you maybe not such a big fan?
18: I judging by my appearance, I think there's evidence that some pizzas have been downed rather ravenously over the years.
1: There's nothing wrong with a good slice of za. Come on, Rob. We're not judging.
18: I'm so hungry now, Tegan. I may be visiting your sponsor very shortly after this segment.
1: Hey, there we go.
18: South Albert, I'll be there.
1: Okay, nice little plug for Western Pizza. I love that. Okay, here's a fun one for you. If you were to take any Rider player in history and any Bomber player in history and put them together for a game today, what would that matchup look like?
18: Oh my goodness, that is so, like, they could
1: Did I stump Rob Vanstone?
18: So they can be teammates for a day?
1: Sure, let's go there.
18: Is that how you're...
1: I was thinking facing against each other, but
18: we can go that way. I see, okay. Huh, boy.
1: Who would start the argument? Who would be who would be more fired up?
18: You know, I would love to see... Dieter Brock back in the 70s and 80s had such amazing throwing arm, and I'm old enough to remember that. And, I mean, he could throw a 60-yard pass like some people would throw an out pattern. I would love to see a Dieter Brock pass again. So let's put him up against, say, Roland Milligan Jr., put him up against Devon Campbell. That would be a really interesting thing to watch. Or, you know, put Milt Stegall up against either one of those two. You know, put Ronnie up against any of them. Put Rod George up against, oh my goodness, how many legendary Bombers linemen have there been? Doug Brown, you know, John Helton after, you know, post Calgary, Herb Gray. I could just go off on a tangent here forever as I start plucking names out of midair. I tend to get nostalgic too often.
1: I mean, that's kind of your job, Rob.
18: I would love, I'm sorry?
1: That's kind of your job.
18: Kind of my job, but I would love to see Dieter Brock throw a football again. I think he's now 75, so he can probably still fire at 60. And that was a wondrous thing to see back in those days when Dieter Brock and Warren Moon were both in the Canadian Football League, and you would see passes that would just leave your jaw dropping. And and we're lucky to have the great quarterbacks that we have today, but I'd love to just have another Warren Moon day or another Dieter Brock day. And as much as I have always been partial to the Saskatchewan Roughriders, I still remember watching those two amazing players play the game, and just from section 204 at Old Taylor Field, and just, you just could not believe what you were watching, that a football could be thrown like that. And two distinct styles. Dieter Brock kind of had this quick whip the ball motion, and Warren Moon probably had the most textbook delivery and the greatest spiral ever. And broke my heart a few times, I must say. watch Ronnie, so we're very blessed there.
1: And that's why we love football. Rob Vanstone is joining us right now, Western Pizza Guest Hotline. Now, you talk about, you know, record books being written. And, I mean, stats are being written into the history books this season for the Saskatchewan Roughriders. I mean, you look at Keyshawn Johnson, right? 77 catches through 11 games. He's tying Ellis, if I have this down here, right, for the most receptions by a rider through the first 11 games of the season. What stands out to you about his performance and how he's really just becoming that next top tier level of an athlete?
18: What you have to look at too with him is that with Samuel Emelis injured and Kian Schaefer Baker injured, I'm sure he's commanding extra attention. And despite that, he catches 10 passes for 146 yards against Toronto. That's also a testament to what the younger guys are doing to make sure that defenses have to be cognizant of them. But, you know, Keyshawn Johnson led the league in second down receptions last year. He's going to do it again this year. And there's, you don't have to be Einstein to figure out where Trevor is likely to look on second and eight, yet he keeps making those plays. And that's an amazing thing to me, is just how clutch he has been and how reliable he's been. And 77 catches after 11 games, that's a fantastic season for most players. And there's still seven games to go. And, you know, he's on pace for 126 catches. Don Narcisse set the team record of 123 in 1995. Also in that year, in the Labor Day Classic, he threw a touchdown pass to Dan Farthing. So there's another... Oh. And it was 56-4 for the Rough Riders, so I guess I better mention that.
1: Yeah, they were doing okay that night, hey? I mean, Dan Farthing's still going to be on the sidelines for this weekend's game, so maybe some memories coming back to him.
18: Yeah, and Dan could probably still... run the pattern.
1: Oh, probably. Yep.
18: Catch the ball. Dan's a marvel.
1: Oh, yeah. No, he takes good care of himself. That's for sure. So what about Trevor Harris? I mean, he's what, just over 120 yards away from catching Doug Flutie for 10th all time in CFL passing yards. Yeah, there's the graphic right there if you're watching the stream at sportscage.com. That is incredibly impressive. How fitting is it though, Rob, that he could reach that piece of CFL history on Labor Day weekend?
18: Yeah, I mean, it's, I think given the crowd and its nature and quantity, he deserves the kind of ovation he's going to get for doing that. Not only that, he needs 15 completions to tie Ron Lancaster for 8th overall in league history. And so you need 16 completions for 1,000 as a Rough Rider. And this takes me back to the years watching Ronnie and George, when every time George carried the ball, every time Ronnie threw a pass, a record was set because they were fattening what they were doing. You know, it's not very often you get to watch, you know, a Hall of Fame quarterback who you know is going to the Hall of Fame and see him in action. There have been quarterbacks since Ronnie that have gone to the Hall, that are established the credentials that make them Hall worthy or have been inducted. Henry Burris, for example, Zach Caleros. But at the time, it wasn't, okay, that player is a lock for the Hall of Fame. We know Trevor Harris is a lock for the Hall of Fame. You know, Bombers fans know, everybody knows Zach Caleros is going to make it. And we're watching two legends of the game still in incredible form. We're so lucky to be able to do this. You don't get opportunities as a fan very often to appreciate players' talents where you just know you're watching a legend. And that's not to disparage any of the other players, but rare is the player who, during his career, you're thinking, okay, that's a Hall of Famer, that's a lock. And I appreciate that. I think the historian in me and the nerd in me comes out a bit when that happens. But it's, and those careers are by no means near their conclusion. But you still want to savor every opportunity you get, because football seasons are short. It's not like you got 162 games of Derek Jeter's farewell season to really soak it in. It's 18 plus playoffs. So let's really appreciate what we're seeing.
1: I wasn't able to find this information, but I know if there's anybody who would, it would be you. How many straight sellouts has it been for the Labor Day Classic here in Saskatchewan? Do you know? Because I feel like every year it's essentially a sellout for both, you know, Saskatchewan and Winnipeg. I can't remember the last time that it wasn't.
18: Yeah, I'm trying to think, there was a blip in this equation somewhere. And I am failing you and your audience right now as I try to.
1: How dare you not know every single thing, Rob? Come on. You're fine. We can always circle back to this. That's okay. We'll find the information.
18: I'll send you a note as soon as the segment is over. I've got a attendance file, but that one has momentarily stumped me. But I don't want to say anything without being certain of my facts.
1: So. Did I stump Rob Vanstone for the first time in history? At least on this show, that might be a first.
18: So much for this segment.
1: Oh, come on. Rob.
18: I'll just bring the dog in next week and I'll just sit there and
1: that'll make up for it.
18: The audience.
1: I always love to hang out with Candy. I'll always take her in the studio. That's for sure. Okay. Labor Day Classic starter pack. One food, one drink, and one bomber you need to chirp.
18: One food? Well, based upon the content earlier in this conversation, pizza.
1: Western pizza. Okay.
18: Pepperoni.
1: There's one.
18: Pepperoni for sure.
1: Ooh, okay. I like it.
18: Coke out of the fountain. And bomber you need to chirp. I'm going to chirp their historian, Ed Tate, because Ed's 3 months older than I am. And
1: not that it's a competition.
18: January 1st, 1964, and I came March 30th of that year. So
1: I'd pay the price of admission to watch that.
18: And I'm very grateful to Ed, because he sort of set the template for this job. And I mean, Ed's an amazing, amazing writer and has been so many places, and in Winnipeg and in Saskatoon for a long time. And he kind of demonstrated how this could work. And that, I think, helped me make a case for maybe this can work here. And one of the joys of Labor Day weekend is being able to see Ed Tate every weekend. So I'll let him know I chirped him on the show.
1: Okay. We'll pull the clip for you, too, so you can give him
18: a proof. If you look at either of us, you'll think that I'm 80 and Ed's 40. So I'm sure I'll get one back, and quite deservedly.
1: That's great answers. I like that. Final one for you, because I know you're a very busy guy. Today was day one of practice. You have plenty of other things to do. However, I do want to know if there was, okay, no notebook, no deadline. You're not working. You have a time machine. You can go back and watch any game in Labor Day Classic history. Which one are you picking?
18: Anyone that I was at with my mom. I would love to watch another football game with my mom. I grew up doing that. That 1976 game, that was just such a amazing game against BC. Maybe I should limit the discussion to games against Winnipeg, but that was the first year mom and I had season tickets. We went to every game in 75, but we bought season tickets in 76. And that 76 game against BC was just amazing. Late in the fourth quarter, Ronnie had been hit by Bill Baker, a past teammate and a future teammate, and needed help coming off the field. And he'd already thrown four interceptions, and it just wasn't looking good. And it wasn't a very good BC team that was in here, but it just wasn't his day. It wasn't the Riders' day, it seemed. So Riders punt, Lions fumble the punt return, Rough Riders recover. All eyes are on Ronnie on the sideline. He's got this big cape on. Like, is Ronnie going to come back into the game? And he walks back onto the field very slowly. And four plays and 42 yards later, it's an 18-yard touchdown pass to Rhett Dawson. And the Riders won the game. And the one touchdown pass Ronnie threw far outweighed the four interceptions. And that was just such an amazing, again, a storybook game. And that, I think that really helped light the fuse for me as far as my love of the Labor Day Classic. The year before, the Riders won 27-23. Ronnie threw a touchdown pass to Steve Mazurek in the north end zone late in the game to win it. And that's the first one I ever saw. And that was a classic. Classic the next year. Pretty good game in 77. Close game in 78. Rather not remember 79.
1: Well, here's hoping we're in for a classic this weekend, Rob. I think it's going to be a good one. Both teams coming off of big wins last week. So I think we're in for a treat. And I look forward to seeing you this weekend. So thank you so much for taking the time to do this, Rob.
18: My pleasure, Tegan. Hopefully I'll have come up with an answer to one of your earlier questions by then. So.
1: Oh, you're good. You're good. If not, just bring candy, bring the pop, and all is well.
18: Absolutely. We have a deal.
1: Okay. Done deal. Thank you so much. Appreciate this again. We'll see you on the weekend.
18: You bet, Tegan. Thank you so much for your time. Take care.
1: 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And that deadline, again, Thursday at 10 p.m., riders5050.ca. Plus, there's also another prize. So if you buy before Saturday at 10 p.m., that means you're also in for the trip for two to Costa Rica, all-inclusive. 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And if you don't want to take the vacation, which I don't know why you would pass up on that, but you could always take $9,000. I would take a hot destination vacation in the new year, that's for sure. So go to riders5050.ca. Get in on that right now. Still plenty more to come. AJ Ouellette going to be joining us on the other side of 5 o'clock. We're going to catch up with Crofty in a little bit. Got that sprinkle of the day. Brady Birdsall, Saskatoon's own. Obviously, big-time baseball player. She's going to be joining us here in a little bit as well. But first, we should take a break. We'll get to your clutch performer here in just a moment. 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
1: All right, it's Tegan Witko, Colson Schultz with you. Time for some clutch performers. I have three. Do you want to go first, Colson?
0: Well, I was going to give mine to you for stumping Rob Vanstone. Like, I don't know if
1: first
0: we can
1: ever
0: top that, right?
1: First time ever.
0: There's that. And then I also give one to my wife because we are moving this weekend, which there's a lot of moving parts. And so she's been doing a lot of that figuring out while managing our 2.5-month-old at home. So she has been clutch while I've been talking sports.
1: I think at this point, she should just be our clutch performer on a daily. Just build it into the intro.
0: There we go. Get big voice guy to read it. There
1: yeah,
0: we go.
1: Exactly. Right? We can probably fit that into his schedule. It's all good. Good clutch performers. I appreciate it. I never get those. So thanks, Colson.
0: No problem.
1: Don't let my head get too big, okay? I need to leave this room by the end of the show. I want to give a shout out. I know we've been mentioning it throughout the afternoon. Ryan Getzlaff. You gotta give this guy a clutch performer. Regina-born pro hockey player, spent his career Anaheim Ducks. They are retiring his number 15 jersey this January. I mean, he already has his number retired in Calgary, right? Because he played his WHL career with the Hitmen there. But goodness gracious, I mean, only three other players in Anaheim franchise history have their number up in the rafters. So that is pretty cool. He spent 17 seasons in Anaheim. Won the 2007 Stanley Cup. Franchise leader in games played. Points he got over 1,000, over 700 assists. So very clutch. Regina's own number 15. Mr. Getzlaff. Mr. Ryan Getzlaff. So that's pretty cool. So that's number one. Number two. If you're watching the stream, You're definitely going to want to pay attention here because I came across this video last night. I'm sure you did too, Colson. But the Indianapolis Colts had a little bit of fun as we now inch closer to the regular season. They surprised their intern with a little piece of paper as the players were coming out from the clubhouse.
2: I knew you had an op.
3: Make sure you read it.
1: It says promotion to full time from intern. And the players just nonchalantly they're just nonchalantly walking by or handing her a piece of paper.
2: Yeah. I'm sorry. I crying at practice.
7: Thank you.
2: I am crying.
8: Congratulations.
3: Thank you. Congratulations. I don't know for what, but congrats. No. Oh. Hey, congratulations.
1: That's pretty cool.
0: I mean, appreciate the players being like, I don't know what for. And,
1: but congrats.
0: And then she's like, I'm full time. He's like, oh, let's go. So like, hey, they're in.
1: Right? See, and here's the thing that I don't think everybody necessarily understands. If you're an intern, especially in leagues like the NFL, the amount of blood, sweat, tears, time poured in, invested for free. Like these people are working regular 9 to 5, 8 to 5 jobs. They're hopping in their car. They're going down to the training facility and they're there all night until 10 o'clock. Even if you're equipment, if you're training, like a trainer, if you're whatever your role or responsibility is, as an intern, you're investing so much of your time, energy, and attention for no money.
0: Yep. That's just for the experience.
1: So being able to actually get that moment captured on film is pretty cool. I thought that that was a really, really slick move by the Indianapolis Colts. And I mean, sure, it was probably all for views on their social media, but whatever. It was still a very nice gesture.
0: Absolutely.
1: I like it. So that was my second clutch performer. And my third, this one's actually pretty funny. We're now into the WHL preseason. And the Medicine Hat Tigers played last night. You might remember there's twins on that team.
0: Yeah, the Ruck Boys.
1: The Ruck Boys, who are a force to be reckoned with. They are so dangerous. Turns out they have another brother who suited up. So you got Ruck 1, Ruck 2, and Ruck 3. So there's L Ruck, LA Ruck, and M Ruck. Thankfully, there's a, you know, 26, 4, and 12. So the numbers are different enough.
0: It's not like 11, 12, 13.
1: Yeah, that would suck. But I feel bad for their play-by-play guy. Holy smokes. So yeah, LA Ruck is the youngest of the two and has been with the Medicine Hat Tigers throughout training camp. That's, could you imagine with those ride homes from the rink would...
0: Landon, by the way. Yeah, it's Liam, Marcus, and Landon. There we go. I was trying to pull it up. It's like I should have had their names ready and then I lost where it was.
1: Their parents couldn't have went with a non-L name? Come on. Just had to make it convoluted and confusing.
0: Yeah.
1: I just thought that was pretty cool. Being able to play with not only your twin, I mean, you think back to the Sedins and players like that who, you know, kind of come as a package deal in at least the NHL and, I mean, in their junior careers and everything. But it's pretty cool to be able to say, oh, yeah, I play with my two brothers in the WHL.
0: Do you know how the game went for them?
1: I didn't check the score yet.
0: Liam had a hat trick.
1: Shut up.
0: Marcus had a goal and an assist, and Landon picked up an assist. They all got a point, at least.
1: Oh, those guys are going to be dangerous.
0: And they were playing in Lethbridge, where apparently their dad played for the Hurricanes back in the day, too. So, extra special.
1: Medicine Hat has just been scary, and that does not help.
0: And they come... Like, they've been hot for so long. Like, WHL, you go up, you go down. You go up, you go down. It's usually... Yeah, right?
1: That's how
0: they haven't. They've just been rolling from one into the next. They just keep it going.
1: Like, oh, gosh. I thought after McKenna left and then they got all those draft picks and had a bunch of really good players. Oh, man. Medicine Hat is going to be scary for a long time.
0: Yep.
1: Okay. That's fine. Whatever. The Pats are going to be really good this season, too. You know, so are the Warriors. They're going to be fun teams to watch here in the province. So, clutch performers for Kellen Solar. 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You want to dive into our sprinkle of the day?
0: Why not?
1: We don't have time to get in on this Toronto game, unfortunately. No, we just missed it, too. Toronto-Cleveland, of course, playing again. Jays 2.5 back of Cleveland for that last spot in the wild card. that's okay. Right now, scoreless, top of the first, so just missed it. But if you want to check out sportselect.com, here's what you can do. You can go on there, you can place your picks online, generate your QR code, and then bring it to your local Lotto Spot retailer. Super simple. You just bring it in, you scan it, all the work is handled for you, or you can always go into your local Lotto Spot retailer and fill out that little piece of paper. So I know that we've looked a lot at the CFL this week already. We can't really look at the Toronto Blue Jays. So let's look at futures, maybe. I'm curious, before week one in the NFL, now that roster cutdowns have happened, who's the favorite? I think we know.
0: It's the Rams. Okay. I haven't pulled it up yet. I'm just going to tell you, it's the Rams.
1: And I'm curious to see how other teams fall right behind them. Okay, so if we look at Super Bowl champs, of course,
0: they have way too many futures.
1: There's a lot of futures for the NFL.
0: They have way too many options.
1: Okay. But this is the fun part. I mean, we could even... Dang, if you wanted, you could even probably look at halftime show performers at this point. You can sprinkle on anything.
0: A good chance, yeah.
1: Yeah, probably. Yeah, you're right, Rams. And then Bills. Okay. 10 points.
0: Yeah. Seahawks to repeat is 11.
1: And then
0: same with the Ravens
1: at
0: 11.
1: Kansas City Chiefs are in there. Who's at the very bottom now? Has that changed at all?
0: That's probably still the Cardinals, wouldn't it be?
1: I think so. That's what it was when we looked a little while. Yeah.
0: Yep.
1: Still Cardinals, and then Dolphins second last, Jets third.
0: And the Browns.
1: And then the Browns.

0: I'd take that action for sure. I've always been a big Bengals fan, though, so I might be a little biased. Don't listen to me.
1: They are tied for 9th best odds currently.
0: Okay, 9th. So I was a little bit off there. But I'm also, it's interesting to see them on the same level as the 49ers, Lions, and Patriots, though.
1: Yeah. The 49ers still have Dan Campbell.
0: Yeah.
1: So they're a force to be reckoned with. Sorry, yeah, not the 49ers, the Lions. The 49ers are injury prone, but they're a talented roster otherwise. It's the question is, can McCaffrey and...
0: Well, wasn't McCaffrey out for the vast majority of last season?
1: Good part of it, yeah. I didn't draft him last year in fantasy because I knew that was going to happen. I got him the year before, though, when he played almost the full season.
0: I didn't. Well, when you're excited about that, you know, it might be a little Band-Aid situation.
1: Mm-hmm.
0: Mm-hmm. Intriguing. I don't know. I mean, a couple of years ago, Chiefs would have been way at the top here, but yeah. I think they're kind of falling from grace.
1: Mahomes is back. They got Kenneth Walker, which will be the best running back he's ever had.
0: That's a big boost.
1: So, I believe Walker's also semi-injury prone. So, we'll see. It'll be an interesting season to see. First off, it'll be interesting to see if the Rams' defense and offense is as scary as everyone thinks it will be, and how their chemistry and everything is, and then kind of see who's coming in second, right?
0: All I really care about is that the Chiefs don't win again. It's kind of one of those, like, if you're an NHL fan, where you kind of want to just cheer for anybody but the Leafs if you're not a Leaf fan.
1: Fair enough. But that's what everyone wanted last year, and then the Patriots made it back and almost won another, and everyone went, wait a minute, are we sure about this?
0: I take it back.
1: So.
0: Oh, no, that's understandable. That's fair. So that's our sprinkle of the day, I think.
1: Yeah.
0: Unless there's anything else you want to look at.
1: Taking Bengals 1750?
0: Yeah.
1: Yeah.
0: Do it this early in the season?
1: Yeah.
0: Handsome return.
1: It would be. I'm probably going to pick up Dante Meyers at some point.
0: Do it. Wires.
1: I was tempted to draft him, but I'm like, no, I have to respect his path, right? I can't draft him because that would go against it, right?
0: Nah.
1: So got to be the undrafted free agent.
0: No, I'd say go for it, man.
1: Yeah.
0: Sometimes you just get that gut feeling. You get that gut instinct, right? First year I ever played fantasy hockey, it was the year that Johnny Gaudreau came from college and made the next step to the NHL and was playing with Calgary Flames. I ended up picking him up. It was like one of my last picks during the draft. And he ended up exploding that season.
1: Just
0: helped me
1: win
0: the league. So sometimes you just got to trust your gut, Colson.
1: Yeah, or you got to be first on the waiver wire.
0: That helps. It was a snake draft and I was first overall. So I was doing pretty good that year.
1: There you go. That'll help.
0: Yeah. Oh, by the way, joining the conversation anytime on the Prairie Land Rentals text line at 306-936-6262. Prairie Land Rentals, from small power tools to skid steers, they probably have what you need. Deal with the owner at 600 Albert Street. We do still have a couple of things that we want to get to here this hour, but I'm thinking before we call up Crofty, before we get to that ticker, let's take a quick break, shall we? This is the Sports Cage on your Wednesday, which is brought to you by Regina Motor Products. 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It's on 620 CKRM and streaming at sportscage.com.
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3: At Riders practice today, it was day one at Mosaic Stadium in preparation for the Labor Day Classic this Sunday at Mosaic Stadium against the Winnipeg Blue Bombers. Kian Schaefer-Baker was spotted working out, practicing some cuts on the sidelines. He was working out on his own, and he was not rocking any pads, but step in the right direction here. Other notable mentions on the injury report, Josh Woods, Nick Weeb did not practice today after we did see them get a little bit shaken up during that Toronto Argonauts game at Mosaic Stadium last weekend. According to 3downnation.com, the Toronto Argonauts have released Canadian kicker Brady Lidster. The team announced that just today. He signed with the club only back in July, and you might remember he didn't have his best night here in Regina this past weekend. Hamilton Tiger Cats also released global punter, a name familiar to Rider fans, Jesse Marco. Now, Western Hockey League preseason action continues tonight. The Moose Jaw Warriors coming into Regina to face the Pats at the Brand Center with a 7 o'clock puck drop. We also have the Toronto Blue Jays in action right now, facing the Cleveland Guardians in a major series this week as they're chasing them now 2.5 games back of that final wild card spot in the AL. Toronto is up right now 1-0, bottom of the first, one runner on. And Cease is pitching for the Bluebirds this afternoon. Soriano will be on there tomorrow. And Ryan Getzlaff is headed to the rafters again. The Anaheim Ducks will be retiring his number 15 on January 30th of 2027, coming off of 17 seasons with Anaheim and winning a 2007 Stanley Cup with the franchise. Okay, I think that's good for your sports ticker. It is brought to you by Extreme Hockey and Sport. And now we do want to talk a little bit more about Saskatchewan Rough Riders. Someone that we've had show up multiple times on the show this week. We talked about him a little bit when Darian Durant was on the show on Monday. And then yesterday, when we were catching up with our pal, Mr. Glenn Suter. Daniel Weeb. That is a name that has been reoccurring throughout the show this week, and I think for very good reason. He was he had an impressive showing for the Saskatchewan Rough Riders over the weekend, especially given all of the injuries to the Rider receiving corps. So, in fact, at practice today, our very own Dave Thomas had an opportunity to catch up with him.
4: Yeah, that means a lot. You know, that's obviously he's a legendary player in the game, so it means a lot. You know, I think lots of stuff went well, lots of stuff to work on, so really just trying to build off and be better for this game.
5: Do you think that you take defenders by surprise at times? Maybe they underestimate what you can do?
4: I'm not too sure. You know, I just go out there, do my thing. You know, I'm trying to just focus on the play, not too much that on my mind.
3: And yes, that was him directly responding to the fact that the legendary Darian Durant was, of course, giving him very well-earned praise earlier this week, coming off of that 28-24 victory over the Toronto Argonauts this past week. But now they turn the page and they move on to the Labor Day Classic this weekend. I did also want to mention Rob Vanstone was on the show earlier this hour. And Colson gave me the clutch performer simply due to the fact that I don't think anybody on this show has ever stumped Rob Vanstone up until today. So he already emailed me. I think it took 30 seconds after we said goodbye to Rob. He messaged me instantly because this guy knows his stuff, but he didn't want to be wrong. He said the sellout streak for the Labor Day Classic here in Regina dates back to 1987. The last non-sellout was August 31st. In 1986. So that's when just over 25,000 people were watching the Riders beat the Bombers 34-30. Tight game. And that was thanks to a 56-yard last-minute touchdown pass from Pow Pow to Elgard. So that's pretty cool. 2 days later, that's actually when Rob began his internship in Lloydminster. So that's pretty cool and such a trip back in time for us. So, yeah. The sellout date.

0: it definitely goes back in time here. 1987 was the last time that there was a non-sellout here in Regina for the Labor Day Classic. So it tells you that we love our Labor Day games. That's for sure. And I think we're just about ready to head out on the Western P. Okay, not just yet. Pardon me. We are going to get Crofty on the line here in just a bit. First, let's talk about what's still to come a little bit later on this hour. And then we'll get to some more rider audio here. AJ Ouellette joining us on the other side of 5 o'clock. We also have your junior football report with Dave coming up. And then, of course, Brady Birdsall going to be joining us. She was drafted by the Pro Women's Baseball League earlier this year, and she is from Saskatoon. So we'll hear from her after 5 as well. We did also get a little bit more of an update there at rider practice. And specifically, we want to hear from head coach Corey Mace. And he was specifically talking about injuries.
1: Not really. You know, after talking with the doctors, there was just a couple guys that were a little banged up. But again, nothing long term. So we'll see. Nothing's out of the equation even for this week. It's just kind of reassess maybe in the next 24 to 48.
0: So head coach Corey Mace there talking specifically about the injury situation and if it did get worse after last week. Now we do see Josh Woods and Nick Weep, pardon me, did not actually practice with the Riders today. It's only day one, so you never know. We're going to keep you up to date on the injury situation as the week goes along. Mace did also talk about this week and how being able to have the game on Sunday, what that does for the team, having a full practice week, maybe allowing some guys to not be on the field as early, and maybe we did see a few more, you know, veterans not on the field today.
1: Be a little bit extra time, never hurt anybody, but, you know, we're getting to that point of the season for some specific guys who've been in this system for quite a while, that, you know, you already developed that trust to know that they understand the nuances of what we're doing and even some things that obviously that we have to tweak for each week. So if we can give them an extra day and that'll help, we'll do that.
0: Now, on that injury front as well, head coach Corey Mace was asked about the very gentleman who's going to be joining us on the other side of 5 o'clock. How close is AJ Ouellette to returning?
1: Yeah, man. Yeah. You know, I made sure I spent a lot of time there just watching his indie. He looked pretty damn good, so we'll see.
0: Okay. So possibly some promising news there for AJ Ouellette fans. We'll see how that shakes out. He's going to be talking to us about something a little bit different after 5 o'clock, though. A big fundraiser that's going to be coming up at Rail Yard Saloon tomorrow night, all in support of a fantastic cause. So we'll hear from him after we get to your news. But in the meantime, let's take a quick break. We'll be back after that. It's the Sports Cage. And of course, it's on 620 CKRM and streaming at sportscage.com.
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5: It's a 5 o'clock. Good evening. Partly cloudy and 27 degrees in Regina. I'm Will Manzik from the SAS Today Newsroom with 620 CKRM News. Public transit in Regina will soon see a boost from federal funding. A proposed plan would see the city receive $24 million over the next 10 years to support transit. The city would have to invest an additional $3.6 million each year as well. Deputy Mayor David Froh says public transit is needed in the city.
6: What this allows us to do is use some federal dollars for things we had budgeted for anyways. So it allows us to make sure that Regina is more connected, that we advance our sustainability plan, and that we can get people around in an affordable way.
5: The city's executive committee has agreed on the deal. Council will vote on September 9th. The Saskatchewan NDP wants a legislature to return well before its scheduled October 27th return date. The NDP asked the provincial government yesterday and are once again asking today. NDP MLA Don McBean says the province needs to move quickly on affordability measures and support those facing uncertainty due to the trade war. The government disagrees, and Whip Brad Crassweller says the government can't negotiate federal trade deals. The Saskatchewan NDP is also demanding answers about a $50 million special warrant approved for the Saskatchewan Public Safety Agency. The warrant was signed on August 27th, but hasn't explained what the money will be used for. NDP critic Sally Hauser questioned whether it would be connected to wildfires. The SPSA says the money is for disaster relief, mainly following major flooding. SGI is urging Saskatchewan drivers to slow down and to stay alert as children head back to school. School zones can become especially busy with students walking and cycling, school buses loading and unloading, and children crossing streets. SGI says drivers need to know where school zones are on their routes, obey the 30 kilometer an hour limit, and avoid distractions behind the wheel. Communications consultant Michaela Solomon says drivers should take extra care whenever they are traveling through these areas.
7: Slow down when you're going through a school zone. Take the time to know where the school zones are in your commute and in your neighborhood, and just make sure you're really paying attention to what's going on in those areas. You've got school buses, you've got children crossing the road, and they're really excited to get to school, and they might not always remember to look both ways.
5: Back to school routines can mean more traffic and more activity around schools, so SGI is reminding drivers to keep their eyes up and their speed down. That's 620 CKRM News. Read more stories from around your community and around the province at sastoday.ca and 620CKRM.com. Your weather is next.
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2: In your precision weather forecast tonight, partly cloudy. Some showers late, a southeast wind between 15 to 25 kilometers an hour. Gusting up to 35, a low of 14. Tomorrow, early showers, then sunny, a high of 25. Tomorrow night's low, 12. Friday, mostly sunny, a southeast wind would between 15 to 30. Gusting up to 45, a high of 28. Saturday, sunny, a high of 26. And Sunday, mostly sunny, a high of 20. Taking a look across the province at this hour, Saskatoon, 24. Swift Current, 25. Assiniboia, 26. A Broadview and Mooseman, 22. Yorkton and Melville, 22. Estevan, 23. Weyburn, 24. Right now in Moose Jaw, it's mostly cloudy. There's a southeast wind at 28, gusting up to 44, and it's 29 degrees. In Regina, it's partly cloudy. There's a southeast wind at 29, gusting up to 44, and it's 27 degrees. 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
1: 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Still to come, Brady Birdsall is going to be joining us here in just a bit. She was drafted to the Pro Women's Baseball League and the first woman from Saskatchewan to do so. Hails from Saskatoon and had a heck of a performance earlier this summer when she was in Winnipeg for the Women's U19 Nationals. So we'll catch up with her. AJ Ouellette in the building. Of course, with Nate Cruz. They're going to join us here in just a sec. First, we got to call up our boy Crofty, Western Pizza Guest Hotline. Crofty, you with us?
6: Yeah, I am. How are you? How's Keegan and AJ doing today?
1: Hey, I'm not complaining there, buddy. You're so busy. I'm sorry to disrupt you. I mean, what's been keeping you busy there, man?
6: Well, we just finished a staff meeting, so I was trying to duck out of that and get into my office where it's a little quieter. And yeah, I apologize for missing the first call.
1: Oh, how dare you. Did you at least bring donuts to your staff?
6: We do. We have donuts and cold beverages after.
1: Love that. Well, tell me what's been keeping you guys busy. What'd you talk about in your staff meeting? I understand you're still looking to hire someone, right?
6: That is exactly one of the things we talked about in the staff meeting. We're still looking for a couple journey persons, a service type person, and a construction journey person. Hopefully, join our crew, looking for more of a family focused family work-life balanced company. We pride ourselves and that we're like a family here and we take care of each other. You could be one of those small companies, two-man shops that, you're working at night right now and not seeing your kids not being at hockey practices and whatever because you got your paperwork done, come work for us. You'll probably make the same amount of money, if not more. We got benefits, and you'll get your nights and weekends back.
1: I love to hear that. It's harvest season. You guys are certainly busy, so I know people definitely want to make sure that they get you out there as quickly as possible. Your preferred customer program is great for that, which they can sign up for online. 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
6: Well, follow us on all those socials. 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
1: All right, buddy. Look forward to chatting with you again next week. Thank you for doing this, and I look forward to you delivering us some donuts next week.
6: It sounds good. Have a great show. Say hi to AJ for me.
1: Will do. Appreciate you, Crofty. Thanks for this.
6: You bet. Bye-bye.
1: All right, Crofty, Croft Electric. He joins us a couple of times every week to tell us what's happening down there. And I am holding him to those donuts, by the way. But now, let's get to our next guest joining us live in studio from the corner of 12th and Rose. We are joined by Nate Cruz and AJ Ouellette. Thanks for coming down, AJ.
7: Hey, thanks for having us.
1: I know you're busy. I mean, you guys had practice today, and then you're planning one heck of an event tomorrow night. Tell us all about it.
7: Yeah, so not being able to play the last few weeks, I needed to find a way to connect with some fans. And Labor Day Country Kickoff at the Rail Yard is our way of doing it. So my way of having a good time with the Rider fans.
1: So what all is the night entailing? I'm assuming part of your favorite playlist is going to be incorporated in some way, shape, or form?
7: Yeah, the DJ might have my phone connected up. we'll see how fast it gets turned off, but it'll be my music for a little bit. And we have a live band, Trigger Bang. Which I've been told is the energy that we need. They play a little bit of old country, new country, a little rock and roll. They can play alternative music. So I told them just have fun. Don't break anything.
1: That's always the hope, right? Maybe, Nate, you could talk a little bit about the foundations that you guys are going to be helping out with this event.
8: Yes, for sure. So our Discountry Kickoff event will be, all the proceeds would go between AJ's foundation, Make a Name Foundation, and the Saskatchewan Rough Rider Foundation, just to help with some of our community programs.
1: So AJ, why did you start the foundation? Maybe tell us a little bit about what it helps support.
7: Yeah, so my foundation kind of goes hand in hand with the gym I own, No Name Athletics. But Make a Name was more for what kind of legacy do I want to leave behind. It started with a kind of a sports vision, and it was changing the way that kind of select teams are done for the youth league. Instead of making it so professional, like, kids are losing the fun of sports. So bringing fun back into sports, changing the way that some of these select teams are being ran. And now it's going into a full new alternative school. So it's going to start with tutoring here soon. And what I want to do is kind of help with the kids that don't fit into the mold. Like me in school, when it came to reading class, they threw me to the side and just said, don't get in trouble. So I want to get a little bit more hands-on and allow for these kids to learn the way that they learn. Everybody learns differently.
1: That's a really cool foundation. And obviously, we know everything that the Saskatchewan Rough Rider Foundation does as well, and all the great work that they put into the community here. So what made you want to put on this event? I mean, aside from, you know, not being on the field on game days recently, what was that spark that really encouraged you to fire this thing up?
7: Really, it's just the fans support us so well here. And in the CFL, this is the best place to be. And I thought, what can I do to connect with the fans best? Football, obviously. Play my butt off on the field, and country music. So get them, hand in hand, and let this province have some fun.
1: Did you get out to Country Thunder this summer?
7: I did not.
1: Missed opportunity. Nate, you should have driven him out there.
8: I know. I asked him, and unfortunately, I'm not. I can't go. I didn't go either.
1: You were a little occupied otherwise.
8: I'm a little bit occupied. I don't think I'm welcome there anymore after the incident. No, I'm kidding. There's no incident.
1: Oh, gosh.
8: I haven't been there before.
1: There's never been an incident at Country Thunder.
8: No, not at all.
1: Ever.
8: Not at all.
1: What do you hope people take away from this event, AJ?
7: Well, I hope they know that they've supported a good cause, two good foundations. And I hope they just enjoy the night, and it leads into a great Labor Day with a Rider victory to finish it off.
1: Oh, we love that. We're going to get to football in a second. But Nate, maybe tee us up. Where do we need to be? How do we need to get in there? What are the specifics for tomorrow night?
8: For sure. So like what AJ said earlier, it's going to be tomorrow at Railyard Saloon. Doors open at 7 p.m. You can get tickets at the door, cash only, or you can get tickets online by just checking out AJ Ouellette's Facebook or Instagram page. The link will be there.
1: Fantastic. Now, we do need to talk just a little bit of football. So last week, big win, gritty win for your Saskatchewan Rough Rider team. What did you see from the guys in that victory over the Toronto Argonauts?
7: Just the ability to overcome mistakes early. We had some plays that we left out on the field, and the way that the team did not panic, even at halftime, going in there, just getting down to business, trying to figure out what's working, what's not, how do we change some things, and pull off a win at the end.
1: What does your role look like now on the sidelines that you're not playing necessarily, but you're still very much part of the team?
7: Yeah, I had this conversation earlier this morning. For me not to run onto the field and hit random people, I have to find a way to keep my mind busy. So I have the iPad talking with Andrew Harris on the sideline. What do I think will work? What can we add? And then just help out the rookie running back with Quali. And then, of course, just talking trashed Thomas as a good teammate, but yeah, just really keep his confidence up and keep the guys motivated.
1: How excited are you for the Labor Day Classic this weekend?
7: It's a different animal. I love it. We tell our rookies, just wait until you run out of that tunnel.
1: It's something special, isn't it?
7: Yeah.
1: Okay, one more quick one for you before I know I have to let you go. But your 2025 Grey Cup champion teammate Dante Myers, he cracks the 53-man roster in Cincinnati. He's playing with the Bengals. He's catching balls from Joe Burrow. Pays $100 to work out in the CFL. It's such an incredible story. He was door dashing 2 years ago or 3 years ago, and now he's going to be in the NFL. How special is that for you to see when you look at your former teammate like that?
7: Oh, it's amazing. And just to know the person that he is, and get to know him, you know, in the locker room through ups and downs and through Bible study and all this. And the bonus of this is I'm only in the off season about an hour north of Cincinnati. So
1: Ohio guy.
7: I might have to hit up some games. And
1: I'm sure you can get tickets now.
7: Yeah. With him and then Joe Burrow's dad being my defensive coordinator in college, I've got some connections in Cincinnati. I'm going to make my way
1: down
7: there.
1: So definitely a Cincy fan. Okay, yeah. I like to hear that. I mean, as long as you're not cheering for the other guys in that state, because they got a rough season cut out for them. I'm not even going to say it.
7: They cut me, so, you know, it is what it is.
1: Exactly. So... not even going to say it for you, AJ. No, appreciate this very much. Again, tomorrow night, Rail Yard Saloon. And, you know, it's going to be in an effort to support two incredible causes. So thanks for everything that you're doing, and really appreciate you coming in to talk about it.
7: Yes, no, thanks for having us, and hope to see everybody there.
1: AJ Ouellette, Nate Cruz, thank you again for coming in and helping us tee this thing up for tomorrow night. Happy Labor Day weekend, gentlemen. So we are going to take a quick break. We'll be back on the other side here. So just hang tight, because as I mentioned, we have that sports ticker coming up. We do also have Brady Birds all on the way, and we're going to hear from Schultzy again. So this is the Sports Cage, and it's on the home of Rider Nation, 620 CKRM, and streaming at sportscage.com.
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5: It's time for the Sports Ticker, brought to you by Steel Craft Doors Regina, made in Western Canada for Western Canadians.
1: Kian Schaefer-Baker was spotted working out on the sidelines today at practice. No pads, but he was working on some cuts, so take that for what it's worth. We do know after they were nicked up during the Toronto Argonauts game against the Riders, Nick Weeb and Josh Woods did not practice today. But again, don't put too much stock in it because it is a longer week for the Green and White, so that doesn't necessarily mean they won't be playing this week. The Toronto Argonauts did release Canadian kicker Brady Lidster after a little bit of a rough outing against the Riders last week, and then the Hamilton Tiger Cats also released a familiar name to Rider Nation, global punter Jesse Mirko. Western Hockey League action preseason continues tonight. Warriors taking on the Pats at the Brand Center. Puck drop just after 7, and the Jays are up 6-0 over Cleveland right now at the bottom of the second. Counts 3-2, 2 out. Whew! Yeah, Guardians up to bat right now. Cease is, well, there you go. That's everything I needed to say. Cease is on the mound tonight. Soriano is going to be pitching for the Jays tomorrow in what is a crucial series in the wild card race for the Toronto Blue Jays because they're 2.5 games back of Cleveland right now. So if they manage to win this one, they're back to 1.5 games back. I don't need to explain math to you. Either way, Ryan Getzlaff, Regina's own. He will have his number 15 raised to the rafters in Anaheim after spending 17 seasons with Anaheim and winning a 2007 Stanley Cup. He also has quite a few impressive records in the books with that franchise. So really cool to see Regina's own getting recognized in that fashion. That is a look at your sports ticker, which is brought to you by Steel Craft Doors. Made in Western Canada for Western Canada. Now, as promised, we do it every Wednesday. We're into the PFC season, so naturally, we got to get into this. It is the Junior Football Report with our very own Dave Thomas.
14: This is the Sports Kids Junior Football Report with Dave Thomas.
15: The Prairie Football Conference has reached the midpoint of its season. The Regina Thunder enter the midseason bye week with a perfect 4-0 record thanks to a 44-4 win over the Edmonton Huskies on Sunday at Libel Field. Thunder receiver Ben Walls caught a 6-yard touchdown pass in the victory. The native of Major Saskatchewan has definitely been getting his fill of football this season as he's been practicing with the Saskatchewan Roughriders in addition to practicing and playing with the Thunder.
16: It's been very busy, chaotic, but it's been kind of a once-in-a-lifetime season for anybody, and not many people can say they play on two teams at once, so it's been pretty cool.
15: Coach Mace really put it into perspective last week. He said that you and Peter Borsch are basically doing two-a-day workouts each and every day. Do you ever get your foot off the gas pedal at all?
16: We got a bye this week with the Thunder, but other than that, it's pretty go, go, go. Peter and I's basically our full-time job is just to take care of our bodies and take care of our mind too. There's lots of, we got to be completely locked in here for the Riders, making sure we know our plays and helping the team out, and also being leaders and captains in the Thunder. So it's a lot on our plate, but we're just so proud to be able to have that to work with, right?
15: Let's roll back to May. You and Peter were sitting in the stands with your family at Griffith Stadium. I recall it. There was a lot of big eyes, not just from you, but your families as well. Has everything settled down and now it's just, I'm a Rough Rider?
16: A little bit, yeah. There are still days I walk into the locker room and I kind of look around and go, wow, geez, like, I can't believe this is my job. This is what I get to do every single day. But it is a little bit, we've settled down a lot. We've gotten to know the guys. Like, we're just kind of part of the team. It's not as much nerves. And at the end of the day, everyone's just a bunch of football players having fun. So, yeah, it's definitely the nerves have calmed down a little bit.
15: You've hit the midpoint of your season with the Regina Thunder. What have you been able to take from your time with the Rough Riders and put that into play when you're playing with the Thunder?
16: Definitely the preparation that goes into games. I've the way I've seen players like any of the receivers on the Riders, like Keyshawn, Sam, and Chafe, and I can keep going on, but the way they prepare for games, the film they watch, the hours they put in, seeing that, that's the level that it takes to be a pro, and I've been trying to incorporate that over into the Thunder, and we've been doing pretty well so far.
17: Jaden Zelyanka has made a statement thus far in the season. What's it like catching passes from him?
16: It's really good, yeah. Definitely, you know, he's a young guy in his first couple starts. He's done really, really well, and I think we'll just keep getting better and better from there. And he's just so athletic too; he can make plays with his feet and also throwing the ball on the run. Like he'll be a great player for the Thunder for a couple years.
17: Tell me about where the Thunder are at then, as you enter the second half of the season. It starts off with a rivalry game.
16: Yeah, I know that's always circled on the calendar. It's nice we got this bye week, so already diving into the film and stuff, because that is the biggest. It's the biggest game we've played so far, and just can't wait to go show who's the leader in Saskatchewan in the CJFL.
17: All right, lastly, you said rivalry. You know there's going to be a pretty big one with the Rough Riders this weekend. What does Labor Day Classic mean to you when you hear it?
16: It's a special weekend. I mean, I grew up in Saskatchewan, so like it's my whole entire life. It's always been the biggest game is played right here in Mosaic, and to be a part of that, like to be on the sideline, it's a once in a lifetime opportunity. I can't wait to experience it.
17: Are you going to have to tell the last person to leave Major this weekend to turn off the lights? Because I'm sure there's a few people coming.
16: Yeah, 100%. I think the whole town's probably on their way right now. So yeah, it's pretty cool.
17: Ben, it's been pretty cool watching you thus far. Thanks so much for the time.
16: Yeah, absolutely. Thanks for having me.
15: Another week four action. The Saskatoon Hilltops moved into second place in the conference with a 17-13 win over the Edmonton Wildcats, while Calgary picked up their first win of the campaign with a 22-13 victory over winless Winnipeg. The PFC season resumes on Saturday, September 12th, when the Regina Thunder hosts the Saskatoon Hilltops at 7 p.m. at Libel Field. Then on Sunday, Calgary welcomes the Edmonton Wildcats, while the Edmonton Huskies travel to Winnipeg to take on the Rifles. And that's the Junior Football Report. I'm Dave Thomas.
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1: Welcome to the Wednesday installment of the Sports Cage. I'm Tegan Witko, and we are just about to head out here on the Western Pizza guest hotline and welcome in our next guest. Of course, joining us now is Saskatoon's own Brady Birdsall, who made history as the first Saskatchewan-born player selected in the Women's Pro Baseball League draft, going in the fifth round to Boston. First of all, thank you so much for joining us on the show, Brady.
0: Yeah, thanks for having me.
1: So you are a two-time Golden Glove winner, a standout third baseman, and obviously we know that you're a heck of a baseball player, all in all, and a heck of a teammate here. So Brady, we had a panel discussion back with the Saskatchewan Sports Hall of Fame a little while ago there, and we were talking about the incredible start to your career. Now take me back to that moment when you got drafted, just for those who maybe missed out on the chat.
0: Yeah, it was all done online. We didn't really have any information going on to it. It was streamed on YouTube. So I was set up in Ontario. My family was in Saskatchewan. We were all on FaceTime together. I had no expectations kind of going into it, as I was injured. So my tryout was just based on a video. But yeah, I heard my name called 85th, and I was just super ecstatic. There's no words to truly describe the feeling I had. Yeah, and I just was excited to get started.
1: Now, before we talk to what's been keeping you busy as of late, because I know you have been a very busy athlete, I did want to ask a little bit about your athletic background, right? Because it's not just baseball that you've been involved in. You've spent, what, 13 years in martial arts? You competed nationally, internationally before making that jump to baseball. So maybe tell us a little bit about what martial arts taught you and how you brought that over into a different sport.
0: The biggest thing was like handling pressure. You know, you're fighting someone face to face, you know, like combat sort of situation is a little intense. So, you know, going into baseball, you're not really fighting anybody. So the pressure is a little less. Yeah, I hope not. it also helps with discipline. Martial arts is very much like an art form. There's a lot of like meditation that goes into it, and like hard work that, you know, goes into any sport. So those two qualities have really helped me with my baseball career, just being able to handle the pressure in the box and in the field, as well as staying disciplined, you know, when no one's watching.
1: Not to make this about me, Brady, but I know I did compete in judo for, you know, quite a few years when I was a kid, and I have never been good with, I have never had enough hand-eye coordination to play ball, but did that break falling help you with the sliding or anything like that? Was there any of those, you know, sort of muscle memory pieces that kind of helped you out?
0: Not really. I would say the most thing is like rotation. You know, you rotate a lot with, I did BJJ as well, so a lot of rotating on the ground, just being very aware of your body, you know, in time and space. I think that helps a lot with, you know, when you're fixing your technique and all that sort of thing, helping to know where your body is in relation to the bat and the ball is very helpful.
1: Well, good to know there's no correlation. That explains why I didn't get drafted. Okay, good to know. So what has been keeping you busy since the last time that we spoke with you, Brady? I know that you have been all over the place, not only in Ontario, but also here in Saskatchewan.
0: Yeah, I went to Winnipeg for the women's national competition with Team Saskatchewan. Then I had a couple weeks off. And then we actually won bronze in the 19U national competition with Team Sask. So that was a great high to end my summer on. And then a week after that, I headed to Sudbury, Ontario to try out for the university men's team at Laurentian University. And I ended up making the team and now the starting second baseman. So I've just been traveling with them and training every day. And that's where I'm off to after this. So
1: what has that experience been like? I bet that's a whole new world of opportunities for you at this point.
0: Oh, it's amazing. I've gotten so much exposure to other coaches. I'm the only female in the league, so I kind of stand out a little bit, but I've been able to make connections, meet a lot of new people. My team is great. You know, we always have a fun time, and, you know, we practice for, you know, 5-6 hours a day, and then we travel all weekend. So get to know the guys a lot and just having a ton of fun.
1: And let's not gloss over your unbelievable 19U national showing in Winnipeg, okay? I know that you mentioned that you were there back in July. Saskatchewan posted 1-5 overall record at that event. Now, you had specifically 14 hits, 17 RBI, 700 batting average. Did you feel like you were just seeing the ball particularly well, or was it just one of those tournaments where you were feeling it? Everything was just kind of clicking.
0: Yeah, I mean, I didn't do as well as I'd like to at Women's Nationals. I think I was just under 400. And I realized, like, this is kind of my time. This was my time to shine. You know, I was a senior and overager there, and I really had nothing to lose, and it was just kind of for me. And after the year I had, I went from, maybe not playing sport again to being drafted. I just wanted to play for myself. So I went into the 19U just thinking, I want to show everybody what I've been working so hard for and everything that I've accomplished over the past year. And then it all, just like you said, kind of clicked in the tournament, and I was just having a blast.
1: So the Gordie Howe Sports Complex did spotlight you and how you've contributed to women's baseball through playing and coaching and umpiring. Like, you've done a lot for this sport in this province, specifically here in Saskatchewan. Do you enjoy being able to give back to the game as much as you do playing it?
0: Oh, 100%. I mean, there's so much work that goes into like prepping the fields, making sure you have enough people, you have enough numbers, equipment. There's so much that goes unnoticed. The only way I could have played baseball is because of those people that I probably won't even know about, all the work that they've done, all that sort of thing. So if I can be that person that, keeps, the sport going for someone else, I definitely will. And I think it's really important to keep doing that for other girls as well.
1: Speaking of other very talented women here coming from the province of Saskatchewan, Addie Zeebart, I mean, you went 85th overall in the draft. She went 86th, back-to-back Saskatchewan players. Do you guys still keep in touch?
0: Oh, 100%. Yeah, we still play together and everything. She's actually starting up an all-women's fall program, so they're like teams playing against each other. So that's really exciting. We're still playing on the same teams together. We're both on women's, and we'll be playing in the WPBL together.
1: Do you guys get a little competitive, though? Be honest.
0: I don't think it's unhealthy competition. I think everyone's a little competitive, we're not really ever competing for spots. She's an amazing outfielder and I play infield. We always try to push everybody on the team. So I hope that it's all good competition coming from there.
1: It's healthy competitiveness, right? That's
0: yes.
1: Good. So the Saskatchewan Sports Hall of Fame did talk about, when you guys had that panel discussion between the two of you, professional athletes now, they did talk about the women's history of baseball in this province and going all the way back to the Diamond Girls and the women who played professionally here in the 1940s. Mary Bonnie Baker, who has actually got her first ever crack at broadcasting on this very station on 620 CKRM. How do you feel like you and Addie are rewriting that next chapter of pro women's baseball from this province?
0: I mean, it's kind of hard to say as of right now because I feel like we're in it. I think, when I'm old and gray and I can't play baseball anymore, I'll think about it and I'll brag it up. But right now, I think there's so much more to accomplish in terms of keeping the league going and doing my part as I can as an athlete involved with it and involved in Saskatchewan. So I'm hoping to just cover as much ground as I can in coaching and umpiring and playing so that when I do look back, I can be proud of it.
1: Brady Birdsall is our guest, Saskatoon native, of course, and draftee of the professional or pro women's baseball league here. I do want to ask you, if you were to look back, to 12-year-old Brady, and you're to maybe speak to the young women who are trying to play baseball right now in this province of Saskatchewan, what's the one piece of advice that you would give them? I know
0: you have no idea.
1: It's a loaded question.
0: I know. I think you have no idea how much hard work goes. And your reputation and your work ethic will always precede you. And I think just have a good attitude, one that you would be proud of other people, hearing about you. Just work ethic is the most important thing that you can take from sport, and it will take you very far.
1: Brady, you have carved out a heck of a career already. How do we follow along with all the accomplishments that we know that you're going to accomplish in the future?
0: Yeah, I do have an Instagram account called Birdie Baseball, where I just basically talk about what I'm up to in my baseball career. And yeah, you want to tag along there?
1: All right. Well, that sounds easy enough. We're all on social media, right?
0: Yeah.
1: Brady Birdsall, making history, Saskatoon native. Thank you so much for taking the time. I don't want to take up any much more of it here because I know you got to get to practice. So go get limbered up and we'll have to catch up again soon.
0: Awesome. Thank you so much.
1: Appreciate you doing this. We're going to take a quick break and we'll be back on the other side. This is the Sports Cage on the home of local sports on 620 CKRM and streaming at sportscage.com.
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1: The legendary Schultzy joins us on the Wednesday installment of the Sports Cage. Schultz, you were busy coaching some football on Friday, I understand. Weren't you in Moose Jaw? How'd the game go?
28: No, we were in Libel Field. It was a home game for us. We had the Peacock Tornadoes come on down, and it was a great game. We ended up winning 31-28.
1: Okay, so who are your standout performers in that game, Scott?
28: Oh man. Well, for us, so we're riding with only 26 players right now. And Peacock had 73, I think.
1: Oh God.
28: And but you know, our starting 12 that we put out there and rotate around are pretty good. So they all did a great job, but you always got to take your hat off to the offensive line for keeping us in the game and allowing us to get back in and score. And then of course on defense, we had Cohen Day stand out on both sides of the ball. You know, had cramps and in and out of the game and had a pick six and over 100 yards receiving. So yeah, we had some guys.
1: Dang. Jeez. Well, and I mean, you know, Peacock, well, didn't you play at Riverview and Central in Moose Jaw?
28: Yeah, no, not Central. Oh. Central is a dirty word.
1: Hey, I went to Peacock.
28: Riverview,
1: I get it.
28: Of course, Riverview. I grew up on the south side of the tracks on Vaughn Street. 1300, 1400 block was our stomping grounds. You had to be inside before the streetlights came on. It's a rough area of town.
1: Actually, at one point in my life, I lived on 1200 block of Vaughn Street, so

0: the weights and the explosive agilities and plyometric drills and extra conditioning and stuff. So you're getting a better, well-rounded athlete. And they're just, yeah, it's just, you know, as the technology has progressed, training schedules and ratios are changing. And so that's kind of the biggest thing we see is the input in the off season.
1: And I'm sure it's something that you preach to your players all the time, Schultzy, balancing academics and athletics. Was that something, did you practice what you preached when you were in high school?
0: Absolutely. For me, you know, like it was kind of revealed to me that, you know, they went hand in hand and you couldn't do one without the other. That's kind of when my grade experience changed, and I was kind of in the C's and D's, and then I went from into the B's and A's, you know, because I loved football, wanted to keep playing. And of course, in university, they have minimums for your scholarship. So yeah, we had to maintain a minimum of a 2.5 GPA, which is kind of that mid 70s. So if you didn't have that, you had to be at study table three times a week with a graduate assistant overwatching about 30, 40 guys making trouble in the library.
1: So you mentioned that you're still waiting on a couple of players on the roster. Obviously, you got a slim roster right now, but school's back in session this week. As you guys get back on the practice field, I know you're going to be back there probably right after this conversation. Who are you eyeing up? Who's scary this year?
0: Well, the scary teams for us in our South Saskatchewan league is because we play Yorkton, Weyburn, Estevan, two teams in Moose Jaw, and Swift Current, and then ourselves, of course. Central out of Moose Jaw, they're the defending provincial champs, undefeated, and we've got a bone to pick with them because we've only lost to them. I think we've lost to them twice in the last 3 years. We've had a good goal. We beat them some as well. And then it looks like Swift Current is really coming on. They've got about a 75-man roster, and they're in a cycle where they've had kids young, and they're starting to get into their grade 11 and 12 years, so they're really getting some success.
1: Oh, I like that. Well, why don't we shift to the CFL quickly here? Because I know I only have so much time with you, Scott, and I don't want to take up all the time from you coaching. But 28-24 win for the Riders wasn't pretty last week, but they got the job done, right? When we get to October, doesn't matter how you got there, but a W is a W. So what did you see as a former, you know, defensive player, especially when they came out in that second half looking quite a bit more fired up?
0: Well, listen, I mean, it was a great comeback. I mean, coming back, you know, they fell behind 22-7. And then, of course, that second half, they basically shut them right out, and the offense rallied. And so, for me, I saw a defense, you know, find its way, which is always exciting, because the biggest frustration I had as a player is when we couldn't figure things out and we didn't make appropriate enough changes, and it resulted in losses, where I think multiple times in the last couple of years, you've seen these Rough Riders coaching staff and the players figure it out on the field, come back and win some games. And so I was really excited. And, you know, when you drop two in a row, no matter how you get it, you need that win, and you get it back, and now we're on to the biggest game of the year, the next game.
1: Yeah, and she's going to be a doozy, right? I mean, this is the one that everybody has circled on their calendar. Everybody loves it. The trash talk is already starting online. What do you see in Winnipeg? Because they're also coming off of a massive win against the best team in the league in the Montreal Alouettes last week. What do you foresee in this matchup, Scott?
0: Well, it's fleshing out. Like, I mean, the big deal is, what are they, 6-5?
1: Yes.
0: And, you know, they're clawing their way back in to relevance, albeit we saw what they did against, you know, considered one of the top team in the CFL, the Montreal Alouettes. And so, you know, a team like Winnipeg's able to flex some of that experience and success that they've had over the last 5 years, even though it seems like they're struggling on their roster right now. A big deal is their running back. I mean, that Brady Olivier, I don't know how you pronounce his last name, but
1: yeah, that's close
0: enough.
1: It's
0: going to be him versus our front seven. And, you know, you can't let Caleros get in that 2nd and 4-6. He's so crucially dangerous in that yardage range. He's able to make things happen. So we've got to be able to shut down their run game and make them one dimensional.
1: Well, and there was like a couple of other changes that we saw last week, right? Like Nelson the Combo moving.

0: to safety. He looked like he fit in that position well.
1: Yeah, I mean, you know, sometimes you got to mix it up and get new guys in new places and take a new look on things. And he was able to settle in there and make some plays and be part of all the action. And you know, he's a veteran player and a guy that I'm sure is prepared to participate wherever they need him to get that win.
0: Well, and then, I mean, you have other standout players from that game. Daniel Weeb is a name that we've been tossing around a lot. But I do want to ask you about the punting situation. Oscar Chapman, I mean, that hard count to draw Toronto offside deep into the fourth quarter there on that field goal attempt. Like, I mean, as a defensive lineman, you have to appreciate that gamesmanship.
1: Oh, yeah, that is definitely the game within the game, and that is some savvy work by the special teams and how they did that. And it is absolutely unacceptable for the defense to go offside. I mean, we're not donating yards. It's not Easter seals out there. I mean, you got to make sure that you hold your water and you go on movement. And you know, look at number two. That's just a killer. It's a killer.
0: That was, yeah,
1: I mean,
0: was
1: you
0: like
1: look at. I'm
0: yards.
1: Looking at it right now, and it. And you just look at it and go. It is a killer to do something like that.
0: Oh yeah, you know Toronto was watching that tape this week, just gritting their teeth because that's hard to watch.
1: Absolutely.
0: Labor Day classics for you, Scott Schultz. I'm sure you have so many Labor Day memories. Is there one when I say those words, Labor Day classic? Any specific memory that comes to mind for you?
1: Do you have a minute for a story? Because I'll tell you a good story.
0: Lay it on me. Let's go.
1: Well, so, yeah, okay, as an ex-player, you look back on your career and you say, man, there's some games that were just doozies and you got into it and you mixed it up and you had a great time. And I think immediately of our Grey Cup year 2007 and the Labor Day Classic. But it stops there because I thought I had an awesome game. About 2 years ago, 3 years ago, I'm over at Cooperator Center during the draft, the CFL draft, and I'm watching my daughter play hockey, and I text O'Day, and I say, hey, I'm over here watching hockey. I could come over for a visit. And he says, come on over. We're draft prepping. So I get over there. I get into the big draft room, and he's showing, like, their awesome video system, and he said it has video from everywhere. And I said, well, how far does it go back? He goes, oh, like 2003. I say, pull up 2007 Winnipeg Labor Day. So he pulls it up. I go, all right, let her play. Well, you get the defensive side going, and I'm looking at myself. And first play, blocked. Second play, loafing. Not a good effort. Third play, blocked. You know, I thought I had a sack in there somewhere. And it shows the sack, and it was the most terrible sack you ever saw. It was like 1 yard behind the line of scrimmage, fell on the guy. And so it's just, it totally humbled me because I'm like, I'm thinking I had this great game, and I even knew, oh yeah, 07, and it was just terrible. And then you fast forward to O'Day. I said, well, let's see some of your series. Well, he shows him and Drew and those, not Drew, but Mikowski and those guys, and they're just play one. Block the guy, crushing guy, pancake this guy. You know, next play is a, you know, 30-yard run, and he's leading the way. And he just laughs. It's all right, Schultz. He pats me on the back. It's one of those, you know, you're never as good as you seem, and it's never as bad as it seems.
0: Oh, gosh, I love that story. Another story that I heard about you this week, actually. Credit to our friend Kevin Clive. Oh, I know. Your face instantly dropped. Kevin Clive over at the Saskatchewan Rough Riders. He mentioned that you like to troll media a little bit.
1: Oh, yeah.
0: Come out talking
1: about Labor Day.
0: Well, that's
1: what I said. I even kind of, at the beginning of ours, you know, the next, it's the biggest game of the year because it's the next game. Because that's what I would do. I used to love watching the old Will Ferrell and Anchorman and all that stuff. And so they would come and be like, so it's Labor Day. What do you think? I'm like, big week, you know, big week. And just get all excited. And I would pump the tires and try to troll a little bit. But as always, what would happen is, you know, we might shoot our mouths off a little bit during the week, but come game time, our mouths were shut and you're playing because you're usually sucking air through your butt because you're playing so hard. And then hopefully the trap has been set and those guys will go off and get some penalties because they're a little too fired up.
0: Well, and that's kind of half the fun of this, though, right, is the chirping back and forth, whether it's billboards in each city or you're trolling online on social media now, right? Do you like that? Did you ever kind of subscribe to that as a player?
1: You know, you get into it because, you know, it was really the kind of the newspapers and the he said, she said, and it wasn't a ton of social media. Like if I was playing in these days, I would have to have gone to a summit or something to learn how to operate within the realm. It'd be rough, but I like it. I think it opens it up. More people are talking about it. It gives more people access to a rivalry. And if it makes people feel more part of the deal, I'm all for it.
0: If you're Corey Mace, what are you saying to the boys in the locker room this week?
1: Oh, if I'm Corey Mace, you know, and is basically what he's done. You toe the line, you take the high road, but behind those doors, it's fire and vitriol. It's one of the hottest, longest standing rivalries in the CFL's history. And you would tell them things accordingly, things that we can't discuss on the radio.
0: We'll catch up later. Finally, Scott, I know that you have to get to practice right away here, but I did want to get your take on this one final topic. Dante Meyers, he goes from paying $100 to work out in the CFL, and then he wins the 2025 Grey Cup with the Saskatchewan Roughriders, get an opportunity down in the NFL. Now he is on the 53-man roster for the Cincinnati Bengals. That is such a cool story. What do you make of that? I mean, it's got to be so cool to see from your view.
1: Absolutely. I've been in those guys' shoes and had those opportunities. And then and to see a guy like him to go from paying for a workout just for the opportunity, getting noticed, you know, the odds of him getting noticed at those things, you know, it's slim to none, but they do the work because you just never know, because you might find a guy like this. He makes it to Ryder camp, gets on the roster, does what he does. And then that just projects him down into a bigger opportunity. And to see that fulfilled and go all the way to the point where he has now made a 53-man NFL roster, it is amazing. That is the dream of everybody who hasn't made it or wants to make it. And it shows how tough he is, because that trajectory and that path, it is not easy. It is not easy. And to see him see it through and be rewarded, I couldn't be happier.
0: I mean, man, he put in the work to get there, and I think that he just created a whole lot more Cincinnati Bengals fans here in Saskatchewan, so that's going to be really cool to see. So when's your next game, by the way?
1: We got walkthrough. Today's a walkthrough practice and helmets and walkthrough, because tomorrow night we play. We've got the lovely Yorkton, I don't even know. We'll just call them Yorkton. Yorkton's coming into town, and they're our kind of biggest rivalry, so, you know. I got the band from RMF playing these guys at Bantam.
0: Well, good luck tomorrow. Have fun at walkthrough today. One more thing before I let you go here, Schultzy, give us a quick plug for Lakeview Insurance.
1: 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We support our farmers, and we're right in the throes of a great harvest season. I just want all of my clients and potential clients to be safe and make sure you're able to get back on the field tomorrow.
0: Absolutely. Thank you so much for doing this, Schultzy. Have fun at practice and walkthrough, and we'll catch up again in the near future.
1: Take care.
0: Talk soon. That was, of course, your midweek sound off for Lakeview Insurance. 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
2: It's 6 o'clock. Good evening. Mainly sunny and 25 degrees in Regina. I'm Will Manzik from the SAS Today Newsroom with 620 CKRM News. The city of Regina and the provincial government are hoping to find a solution to Regina's growing homeless problem. Regina's executive committee approved a plan that would see more than $2 million from the provincial government given to the city to help with shelters and community outreach programs. Deputy Mayor David Froh says the city needs more barrier-free housing.
3: And until we have enough of that, the problem will continue to get worse. The city of Regina has a role in harm reduction, but also coordinating with other levels of government. We're working hard on a new encampment response